0: A great Tamla Motown track, Your Precious Love, sung by Marvin Gaye and Tammy Terrell, is written by that great duo Ashwood and Simpson and features backing from the Funk Brothers and the Detroit Symphony Orchestra. Wonderful.
1: Wonderful. Well, it's They Had It Covered now, and this week's featured song there is... Here we play the original of a song which others have covered, and usually, though not always, enjoyed more success with. It was certainly the case with this. They had it covered.

0: They had it covered. This week's featured song there is Needles and Pins, the original version from American singer Jackie DeShannon. It's a much covered song, probably the best known version, certainly in the UK, is the big hit by the Searchers, who hit the top with it in 1964.
1: Yes, and now, dear listener, once again, another of my theme songs, Poor Me.
0: Oh.

0: Fully 1 minute and 47 seconds, but it was a second number one for Adam Faith. Poor me. Well, poor me, but hopefully not poor you, as it's time for... The Spot
1: Spot. Here we invite you to spot the artist or band on the next track. It's a single release from 1964. I think you'll know the song, but who's singing here on tonight's...
0: Or this week's, or whenever

0: Well, that's our little teaser, just for fun, of course. Remember, it's
1: the Spot Spot.
0: And the song is called Little Darling.
2: And this week, the song was a big hit for American doo-wop group The Diamonds in 1957. But the version we played there was a cover, a third single, and a non-charting release by a Manchester group, Wayne Fontana and the Mindbenders.

0: Simon and Garfunkel with another Paul Simon composition, Mrs. Robinson. It's a single taken from that great album Bookends, and of course also included in the film The Graduate.
1: Yes, great stuff. You know, with this heat we've had this summer, we've had with all the drought and everything, it must be a really worrying time for anyone who's dumped a body in a reservoir. Don't you think?
0: Well, I've never really thought of that, but, you know,
1: it's just a thought.
0: You have a point.
1: It's not a very nice thought, but it's a thought. Let's have a listen to this week's One Hit Wonder. I wonder if you remember this one. It was a very popular live R&B jazz group, particularly on the student circuit, I think, but they only had one hit. This is it.

0: Our one-hit wonder for this week. Could you name the band? It was Zoot Money's Big Roll Band, and they were led by George Bruno Zoot Money on Hammond organ and lead vocals. Big time operator. It made number 25 in 1966.
1: And around that time, Zoot had been offered the chance to replace Alan Price on keyboards in The Animals, but he preferred to remain as a vocalist in his own band. Well, next, Bobby V.

0: from the prolific hit writers Jerry Goffin and Carole King. That was Bobby V and his third UK top 10 hit, How Many Tears?
1: How Many Tears? I don't know. Well, I think that right now we ought to have a couple of 60s music memories back to back. And these are both from America, starting with the Drifters.

0: Well, two tracks together. First we heard the Drifters with their big hit Save the Last Dance for Me. Then we hit the road. Hit the road, Jack, indeed, from Ray Charles.
1: Yes, and before we think about hitting the road, looking at the clock, time's marching on, let's hear a bit more from the Motor City.

0: Well, it's Good News Week. Well, let's hope so. That's Edge Hoppers Anonymous.
1: And unlike Bruce Chanel before, we can't keep on any longer. Our tours of 60s music memories is up. That's it. As ever, we've loved playing our music for you. Thanks so much for being with us. Until the next time, I'm Ruth Bradshaw. Goodbye.
0: And I'm Keith Bradshaw. I agree with everything she just said.
1: Oh, it makes a change.
0: Anyway, don't switch off. Listen out for more great sounds coming your way. We'll catch you next week. I need to have some words. Anyway, so once more from Ruth.
1: Bye-bye.
0: And from me. Goodbye.

0: Tonight's programmes are sponsored with love from Moppy in Purbrook. Remember!
1: Hi, I'm Roger.
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1: We live in Princeton, Iowa on the Mississippi River, and we are pleased to sponsor Ted Nunn's Music Makers.
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Yes, and a very good evening, everyone. I'm Ted Nunn, and it's good to have you with me again for Music Makers. And it's a show where we salute some of the great music makers of the last century. Music makers being the composers and artists who performed their work. Artists like this,

Yes, what better way to start the programme than that one? Frank Sinatra and Billy May's great arrangement of the title song from the show Guys and Dolls. Now, before we start the programme, I'd just like to thank a gentleman who phoned the reception at the end of last week's Music Makers. Now, unfortunately, I couldn't get to answer his call, as I'm here on my own, and of course I was setting up the records for the next programme. But I didn't hear most of his message, but it sounded very complimentary, so I must thank you for that one, sir. By the way, if you did want to make any comments on the show, please phone the reception after my light music programme has finished. And I'll be only too pleased to speak to you. Okay, so that's, of course, on a Friday night, not on Wednesdays, when the show's repeated. Right, on with the show, I think.

The Pete Rugolo Orchestra there accompanying June Christie on I'll Take Romance, and which came from their classic album Something Cool, on which they re-recorded their old hits in stereo. Now in glorious mono is Artie Shaw.

Yes, finally sounding just as good today as when I incorporated a string section in 1939. That was Into the Band, of course. Artie Shaw there with Frenesy.

Yes, a change in the style of music on that time, and one of my favourite songs from one of my favourite Scream musicals. That's For Me from State Fair. Sung there, of course, by Gordon McRae with Van Alexander's Orchestra. Well, as I've often said before, and will no doubt say again, it's always good to hear Gordon singing the standards. Now, that's of course against some of those musical shows that he was in on film. Not that they're standards, but you know what I mean. Right, now it's always good to hear some of the British vocalists singing the standards, because most of the time they were given some pretty ordinary Tin Pan Alley songs to sing in an effort to make hit records. That was for the record companies. Here's two examples of those two standards.

Well, British singers in the 1950s didn't get the opportunity to make many albums during their careers, but two tracks there from a couple of Brits who did. Joan Regan, first of all, with For All We Know. That was from her 1956 LP, Just Joan. And then followed by Ronnie Hilton with The Way You Look Tonight, which came from an album he cut for the HMV label in 1959 with the Frank Caldell Orchestra.

That's the Nelson Riddle Orchestra there with that number titled Time Was, which some listeners may remember being used as a theme tune by Hubert Gregg for his programmes on BBC Radio 2 some years ago. Well, that tune has had two lives since it was composed in the 1930s, because in this country a different set of lyrics was used, and it was called Dreaming. And one of the people that recorded it was, of course, Al Bowley. Well, Sue Rainey joins the Nelson Riddle on the Boys now with a song about rain.

Sue Rainey there, complete with some sound effects on her version of Rain. Well, after that song about rain, let's have one about the sun.

Yes, Marty Post, they're supplying that lovely arrangement for Mel Torme on that Harold Arlen Ted Kohler song, When the Sun Comes Out. Right, let's head Miss Ella Fitzgerald now to lift the tempo a bit.

Yeah, Silverfish Shore there with another great Billy May arrangement and a lively swinging version of As Long As I Live, which was one of Harold Arlen and Ted Kohler's songs again. Great composers, them two. And that was written for the Cotton Club Review of 1933, when it was introduced by the 16-year-old Lena Horne. Incidentally, did you hear Ella sing that line, when I wear my rubbers in the rain? That may have fooled you a little bit, wondering what rubbers in the rain mean. Well, that's what the Americans call galoshes. They call them rubbers. Right, anyway, back to the music, and Fred Astaire introduced this next number in the film A Damsel in Distress. Tonight, though, we have it swung by a big band.

Yeah, one of the Gershwin's many popular standards, A Foggy Day, and played there by the Les Brown Band. Right, let's have a vocal group.

Lollipops and Roses, which Jack Jones introduced to us back in the early 1960s, and sung by a vocal group, though, on that record by the Mikes Sams Singers.

0: country again. We open in Venice, we next play Verona, then on to Cremona. Lots of laughs in Cremona, hey boy. Our next jump in Parma, that dopey mopey menace, then Mantua, then Padua, then we open again. Where? We open in Venice, we next play Verona, then on to Cremona.
1: Lots of bars in Cremona.
0: Our next jump in Parma, that fearless, cheerless menace, then Mantua, then Padua,
1: then we open again.
0: Where?

0: Pomona, lots of quail in Cremona. Our next jump in Parma, that heartless, artless menace. Then Mantua, then Padua, then we open again. Where? Well, let me see now. I got a map. Let's pick out someplace.
1: Yeah, well, just don't take it too far down the line there.
2: Oh, well, let's take the first canyon out of here.
0: Matter of fact, if we hurry, we can beat the tab, because the sheriff's out there waiting for us. Goodbye, boys.
3: Get out.
4: We open in Venice. That was, of course, from the show Kiss Me Kate, probably Cole Porter's finest stage musical. Frank, Dean and Sammy having fun there with that number. Or also having fun with this operetta song of the Billy May Orchestra.

Yes, Billy May there having with one of his naughty arrangements of the Desert Song. And I say naughty because that was from one of the tracks from Billy's album Naughty Operetta, on which he has fun injecting new life into all those old operetta tunes. Right, we slow the tempo again now for these next two songs.

Well, first we heard the actress and singer Dolores Gray with that song by Jimmy McHugh and Dorothy Fields. That was, of course, Don't Blame Me. And then after that we had Andy Williams and Sammy Kahn and Jimmy Van Heusen's song from the film High Time. Well, we'll just take a short break in the proceedings while I congratulate you on choosing the best station for nostalgic music, Angel Radio, of course, broadcasting on the FM waveband and also on DAB radio and on the internet at angelradio.co.uk. And right now you're listening to The Music Makers with yours truly, Ted Nunn.

Well, a number that needs no introductions from me, but I'm going to announce it anyway. Take the A train, always associated, of course, with the Duke, and but just for a change, there an alternative version for you tonight by Harry James. Oh, another alternative version for you now, a Cole Porter song that had a definitive version from Frank Sinatra. But singing it now is, well, I wonder if you can guess the singer.

Well, Sinatra included it on his album Songs for Young Lovers, but did you guess who that was just then? Well, of course you did. It was Nona Muscuri, and I get a kick out of you. Now for the real thing.

Everybody Loves Somebody, a big hit for Dean Martin in the 1960s, but not quite an alternative version for you just then, because Sinatra first recorded that song in 1947 and again in 1957, which is the version you just heard. Well, I think it's time we went into our piano parlour.

At the keyboard tonight, Miss Blossom Deary, with that light-hearted number, The Continental. Well, there's minimal amount of musicians on this next record too, by Dinah Washington.

as we heard there, a live recording that time, and sadly no mention of personnel accompanying Dinah Washington. Crazy He Calls Me, and it was, and of course, issued on a budget CD with no information other than the list of songs, which is often happens on those budget CDs. But as that has to be come under the title of rare recordings, we have to be thankful for such issues. Right, let's have one of those songs about the moon.

Yes, I must say, one of my favourite Moon songs, written by Ralph Ranger and Dorothy Parker for the film Big Broadcast of 1936. I Wished on the Moon. Billy Eckstine there with Pete Ruglow's orchestra.

Yes, the Neil Hefti Orchestra there and Coral Reef, which I'd like to play to you now and then, as I know many of you like to remember the late, great Alan Dell, who used that number to introduce his shows all those years ago.

Yeah, wonderful song, isn't it? The Kurvau Ogden Nash standard, Speak Low. A quality version there from Miss Carmen McRae. I'm afraid that's where we have to leave it for another week. Thank you, as usual, for your company on this evening's Music Makers, which, as usual, was presented by yours truly, Ted Nunn. Well, I hope you've enjoyed the show, and I can persuade you to join me again at the same time next week. Next up tonight is the Reverend Bill Stillwell and his Thoughts for the Day. Then I'll return for a short programme of light music, so I'll see you then.

0: are Scylla
1: and Roger
0: from Iowa. We have been pleased to sponsor Ted Nunn's Music Makers.
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3: I was unemployed for several months. I tried my hand at selling insurance on commission. It involved all the salespeople gathering round the office phones of an evening and cold calling people to set up visits to prospective customers. I got no sales and no commission. I was back on the dole within a fortnight. Then I tried double glazing. Soon after I started, I was in a meeting where the boss addressed us all. He began talking about the quality of the windows and the excellent service the company provided. He took a sample window frame and twirled it round on its corner like a ballroom dancer twirling his partner. This was the window to beat all windows. This was the window to change a house into a palace. This was the window to rule the world. This was the god of windows. I knew then that I was in the wrong place at the wrong time. The company has long since closed down. Perversely, I think it's my failure as a salesman that makes me so tough on salespeople now. I look back and see the sham and hypocrisy that you can get sucked into just to get your next sale, in order to pay your mortgage. I see the way in which people can pretend to themselves that the superficial is profound and the temporary is eternal. And yet I'm pulled in two directions. I'm repelled rather than attracted by a lot of the ways Christian salespeople try to sell the gospel, like it was insurance or double glazing. But I and many people like me are still eager and desperate to share our message somehow. We want others to know our faith can rock the human soul and lift your heart to heaven. We know that the vast majority of human beings long for the huge kaleidoscope of eternal life we've found in Christ. We just don't know how to express it. Sometimes Christians can turn you away from faith by either being too dynamic or too reticent and not knowing what to say. Either way, shoot the messenger if you like. The message is still worth hearing. That's to say, if you listen with all your heart, then you'll find that what you thought was just an entertaining story takes on a meaning that can change your life.
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Strings and Fancy Free. It was called from the orchestra of Sydney Torch, and it was one of Sydney's own compositions too. And it was the first issued on 78, way back in 1947, by the Parlophone label. So a great start to the programme by one of this country's masters of light music. Let's continue with one of America's masters of orchestral music.

David Rose and one of his many popular compositions, Manhattan Square Dance. Now, here's a melody that I'm sure many listeners will remember from way back in the 1940s. It's called The Runaway Rocking Horse.

I remember my father buying a record of that number in the 1940s, but I don't recall it being that particular version, because that disc I just played was by the Orchestra Raymond, and the record my father had featured a slightly different arrangement to my memory anyway. I suppose there must have been quite a few versions of it way back in the 1940s, but of course it could have been by the Queen's Hall Light Orchestra. Anyway, the memories are... hard to remember all those tracks from years ago, isn't it?

Well, another one of the great British light orchestras there, that was the orchestra of George Melacrino, and one of George's own compositions too. It was called Woodland Revel. Right, coming up next on tonight's journey is the distinctive sound of the Paul Western Orchestra.

OK, Carmichael's Stardust, which I suppose everyone must really know. And a nice arrangement there too by Robert Farnon.

Well, I must say that was very nice, wasn't it? It was titled Speak to Me and played there by Dolph van den Linden's orchestra. Always nice to hear people speak to you, I think. These days especially, but on the phone, of course. That means so much better than the text messages.

Well, it was from Lerner and Lowe's show My Fair Lady, the Asger Gavotte, and played there by the orchestra of Percy Faith.

Well, this is the German orchestra of Helmut Zacharias with that popular traditional melody from the West Indies, Yellow Bird. And I'm afraid that's time for me to fly tonight. And can I thank you for being with me on our journey into melody, which, as usual, was very kindly sponsored by Nan's Angel. And, of course, lovingly presented by yours truly, Ted Nunn. Now, can I look forward to your company again next week? Well, I hope so, because I'll be here playing some more melodies, especially for you. So till then, it's bye for now, and as always, pleasant dreams. Good night, everyone.

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Hello again. This is John Breen with another programme of dance music from the 20s to the 50s. George Gershwin wrote very many lovely tunes, and among them was It's Wonderful. Here it is, played by Billy Cotton with one of his very early bands in October 1928.

Billy Cotton with George Gershwin's Swanderful. No vocalist there, but one of the players was Sidney Lipton. We're going to have a couple of numbers from 1929 now. The first one is I'm Saving All My Loving, and it's played by Tommy Kinsman, recorded in July that year.

somebody I know, and that somebody I know loves me. When I'm asleep, the bird is feet, a love song or two about nobody but you.

Tommy Kimsman with I'm Saving All My Loving, and that time his band was called the Florida Club Dance Band. The second one from 1929 was recorded in November that year. Van Phillips, one of the best arrangers of dance music, played If I Had a Talking Picture of You.

Billy Milton wishing he had a talking picture with Van Phillips and his orchestra. Mention Al Boley, and a lot of people say, oh yes, he recorded with Ray Noble, Roy Fox and Lou Stone. But he also made some very creditable recordings with Howard Godfrey in 1931. This one in May, My Canary Has Circles Under His Eyes.

A lovely, fun number that, and didn't bounce along beautifully. Really foot-tapping stuff. I love it. Right, let's have another one, shall we? Al and Howard Godfrey again, and this time it's a lesser-known one, but it's very jolly as well. The Way With Every Sailor, in October 1931.

Al Boley with Howard Godfrey and his orchestra in The Way with Every Sailor. After 1930, Isham Jones was better known for his rather smooth sweet band style, but here he is in quite a lively little number. It's called Everyone Says I Love You, and it was recorded in September 1932.

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The cop on the corner and the burglar too. The preacher in the pulpit and the man in the pew says I love you. Everyone, no

There are only 8 little letters in this phrase, you'll find. But they mean a lot more than all the other words combined. Everywhere.

Eddie Stone singing Everyone Says I Love You with Isham Jones and his orchestra. Howard Godfrey recorded most of his music in the very early 30s, but he made a little bit of a comeback in March 1934, and here's a tune from that session. It's called Let's Fall in Love.

quite a different sound to his earlier orchestra, wasn't it? The vocalist was Jack Plant, and the band actually reminded me of some of the American sweet bands, Jack Denny in particular, who's been on some of my earlier programs. We're going to have a couple of tracks from Ambrose and his orchestra now. The first one was recorded in April 1934, and it's called Hand in Hand.

What a lovely band Ambrose had. And the vocalist in those last two numbers was Sam Brown. That was Pop Goes Your Heart, of course, from February 1935. And before that, you had a lovely ballad called Hand in Hand. Absolutely gorgeous, wasn't it? It's been a long time since we crossed over the Atlantic. So here's Ted Wallace in January 1936 playing, you guessed it, It's Been So Long.

Dick Robertson and a group of unknown musicians playing Sailboat in the Moonlight. And we're going to follow that one with You Can't Stop Me From Dreaming.

Dick Robertson singing You Can't Stop Me From Dreaming, recorded in August 1937. The last time I heard Huey Diamond singing was about a year ago, and he was in fine voice, about the ripe old age of something around 84, 85, not quite sure. But here he is now with Jack Harris and his band in July 1939, with a wonderful arrangement of the song My Prayer.

What a super voice, and what a lovely arrangement too. Jack Harris, Huey Diamond, and My Prayer. From January 1941, we're going now to hear Joe Loss playing Looking for Yesterday.

Bette Roberts was the vocalist with Joe Loss and his orchestra in Looking for Yesterday. And the next contribution from Joe is that crazy number, Mersey Dotes and Dozy Dotes, from April 1944.

0: In bonnie Scotland, to time, I've had many a good rhyme.
1: Really, but what we need is something new to keep us all from feeling blue.
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0: Yes, that's the line, and it's very good. But let's hear the band play and make it good.

That time the singer was Elizabeth Beatty with Joe Loss and his orchestra, Mersey Doats and Dozy Doats. Well, for those of you who like a little dance around the kitchen, or those who simply like to sit and tap their toes, here's a quick step for you. Oscar Rabin in December 1949 with On Your Toes.

0: Well, it wasn't quite honky-tonk all the way, was it? Down Yonder by Oscar Raban and his band in January 1952, and the group of singers was called the David Ead Ensemble. There's a lovely smell coming from the kitchen, and my wife said, as I'm putting an angel radio programme together, she's making angel cakes.
1: It's true. I am making angel cakes.
0: Ooh, aren't I lucky? Back to the music now, and our last recording is taken from July 1952. It's Billy Thorburn with Echo Rag.

the vocal group with Billy Thorburn and his orchestra, or rather the organ, the dance band and me, were called the Bobolinks. And old Father Time's moved on again, and I hope you've all enjoyed the programme as much as I have in presenting it. So I'm going to say goodbye now with my signature tune, Remarkable Girl.

0: Good morning. We hope you enjoyed our programs through the night. They were sponsored by Moppy with love.
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2: Hello, it's Tony with you now. For just about half an hour, we're going to be remembering Edmund Hockridge. Edmund James Arthur Hockridge, to be exact, born on August the 9th, 1919. So if Ted had have still been with us, it would have been his 90th birthday today. Now what we're going to do, we're going to play a record by Edmund Hockridge, playing it from the original 78, so a little bit scratchy here and there. And then what you'll hear after the record is a chat that I had with Ted on his 87th birthday. I just decided to phone him up and wish him happy birthday and managed to get him on air to talk about himself. That's coming up after this record. Then following that, we've got a little 15-minute presentation of Edmund Hockridge songs, and that's put together by Les Peckham. So I hope you're going to enjoy the next half an hour or so, and we're in the company of Ted Hockridge. And I'd like to dedicate this programme to several people. Of course, Trish Lavender, who's done so much to keep Ted in our memory. Also to Margaret Madgwick of Copner. A very good morning to you, Margaret. And to Valerie Godwin, who's in Emsworth, and also does her bit to keep the memory of Ted alive. And we'll also dedicate this programme to Ted's wife, Jackie. Obviously not a very easy day for her today. Edmund died on March the 15th, aged 89. So here we go. Here's our record from Edmund Hockridge.

0: Now, we've got a surprise for you listeners. It's a birthday today, a very special birthday today for Edmund Hockridge. And he's 87 today. And I'm going to wish him happy birthday now. Hello, Ted.
1: Hello.
0: Happy birthday.
1: Well, thank you very much. What is 87 business? 87, that's only a number.
0: Yeah, that's right. I was going to say, you're actually

0: expanding, the railway had come through all the way across the 4,000 miles to Vancouver, and it became a number one seaport because of that. And it is now, actually, just one of the most beautiful cities in the world.
1: When was the last time you were back there?
0: I haven't been back for about 15 years, actually. So why am I living here?
1: Yeah.
0: I came over during the war with the Canadian Air Force, and I fell in love with everybody here.
1: Ah, right, right.
0: And developed my career here, so...
1: When you were a youngster, back over in Vancouver, did you have any inkling that you wanted to do show business?
0: Well, my mother was a fine pianist, church organist, fine pianist. My father had a great voice, sang leads and oratorios and so on. And
2: thank you for calling.
0: Hello?
1: We're still here.
0: Yeah.
1: I don't know what that was.
0: I don't know what that was either. Beat. And thank you for calling. And I was brought up in a very musical atmosphere, you know. I was the youngest of four boys. But you had to work hard, and you had to get a job, and the other three worked very hard, and one of them became a university professor and head of education. Another one became a Mountie all his life, and the third one was an industrialist in the building industry. And this youngster came along later, and because there was quite a gap in ages, I was treated much like an only child, I guess. But I was brought up in a very musical atmosphere and began to sing naturally. I just couldn't help myself. School choirs, church choirs, male voice choirs, everything, you know. But I never dreamt that I'd be able to make a living at it, because this was such an industrial city, you know. It was a brand new city in the world.
1: But
0: mining,
1: still,
0: shipping, salmon, all kinds of industries.
1: But
0: timber.
1: Still in need of entertainment, though.
0: Mm.
1: And how did you actually start?
0: How did I actually start? Professionally, you mean?
1: Yes.
0: Well, when I came over in the Air Force during the war, I was on leave in London, and a gentleman walked up to me in the Beaver Club, which was a Canadian Forces Club, in a civilian suit. And he said, "I've been listening to you. You've been singing here just for your friends." And I was singing Rosemarie, fooling around at the piano, you know. And he said, "I like your voice. Would you come with me?" And I said, "Where are you from?" He said, "I'm from the BBC. So he said, "All right." Well, off we went, up to Piccadilly Circus to a BBC studio, and there was Jack Payne and his orchestra and a little girl named Anne Shelton, who had just been broadcasting, and I had to sing for them, and next thing I knew was they were contacting, BBC was contacting my commanding officer and saying, "Can we borrow this lad occasionally to help us out with our forces broadcast?" And one thing followed another, you know.
1: Yes, as it does.
0: You know, in our lives, I'm a believer in a great deal of fate or kismet, because we can control our lives up to a certain point, but beyond that, things happen that you have no control over. And this just happened to me. I was lucky.
1: I suppose one of the major things that you've done is singing in musicals.
0: Well, that was luck again. You see, I mean, at the end of the war, the BBC applied to the Canadian Air Force to release me here, because by that time I'd made quite a name for myself. And I immediately went to work singing with the Queen's Hall Light Orchestra and all kinds of programs here on the BBC, Giraldo and so on. Then Canadian Broadcasting Corporation heard these, and they offered me a fabulous contract to return to Canada to do my own radio shows. And I had studied with George Baker, who was lead baritone of Dolly Cart during the war, and I knew all the patter roles, so I did all those for Canadian Broadcasting Corporation, eight of them. And then a gentleman who had retired in Italy, had been Beniamino Gigli's coach in Italy, walked up to me and said, "I think you should be in opera." So he took me under his wing, and next thing I knew, I was doing the lead in Don Giovanni, Marcello and Bohème, and so on. So it all developed very rapidly over just a period of short years. And either I was going to go down to the United States, or I was going to return to England. But I loved England and came back here purely on spec, just to have a break. I arrived at a time when Carousel, which had been running 6 months in Drury Lane Theatre, needed a new leading man. And I walked straight into it.
1: Wonderful.
0: My life changed just like that.
1: Yes.
0: And I did seven American musicals, seven of the greatest American musicals.
1: Oklahoma?
0: No, I missed that. That was the first one.
1: Oh, right.
0: Yeah, that was right at the end of the war. Carousel was the next

0: I was 3 years in Carousel, and Guys and Dolls, Can-Can, Pajama Game, and later on the rebuilding of South Pacific, Sound of Music, and Annie Get Your Gun. And all kinds of other things, recordings and so on, you know.
1: Yeah.
0: I've had a wonderful life. I've been very lucky.
1: When did things start getting a little bit easier? Things sort of start slowing down a bit?
0: I don't believe in slowing down.
1: No, you still haven't slowed
0: down. I'm doing masses of after dinner speaking now, and it's a whole new career. They love to hear about it.
1: Oh, of course, yes.
0: And I've had a lot of funny stories, of course, of things that happened on stage and all the people I worked with, Mark Wise, Tommy Cooper, you know, all these people. I was surrounded by comedians all the time in summer seasons and pantomimes and everything else. It was
1: pretty fun. Some fantastic stories. So it's getting paid for eating and speaking now.
0: Yeah. I love after dinner speaking. I've been doing everything from, well, rotaries and business luncheons in London and all over the place, you know.
1: I hear Frankie Lane is just about to do a concert in America. He's 91.
0: Who's that?
1: Frankie Lane.
0: Oh, yeah, Frankie.
1: Yeah, 91.
0: Yeah.
1: And just about to do another concert.
0: Well, I his kind of singing, you can get away with it.
1: Mm.
0: But my kind of singing, you've got to be very precise. And you quit when you're winning, you know.
1: Yes.
0: So when I got to 80, I said to my darling wife, we met in Carousel, actually, and she did five musicals herself. And I said, look, let's... please, you know, let's pull out now while we're winning.
1: Yeah. So, life's nice at the moment. You live up near Peterborough, don't you?
0: Yeah. What happened was we came to spend a weekend with Ernie Wise when we had our first child and we wanted to get out of London. And he talked us into buying the house next to his.
1: Oh, right.
0: 40 years ago. It turned out well. It's a very, very nice area.
1: Excellent, yes.
0: And no time to get to London if you have to.
1: Yeah. I do know the area well. I used to live over in Boston.
0: Oh, good gosh. Boston Stump saved many Canadian airmen, you know.
1: Oh, being a marker.
0: Well, that's right. They came back exhausted, maybe half shot out, you know.
1: Mm.
0: And then not quite sure where they were, and there stood the stump. And they knew exactly where they were then.
1: Yeah, because that can be seen for miles around, can't
0: it?
1: Yeah. Okay, Ted, it's really lovely to talk to you. Thank you ever so much for sparing us a few moments on your birthday. And we've got a record here requested by Trish Lavender, who you know well.
0: Yeah.
1: And this is for you, and also for Margaret Madgwick.
0: What have you asked for?
1: They've asked for No Other Love.
0: No other love
1: ever. Oh, lovely. Excellent. I've got it on a CD here. I was actually going to play Younger Than Springtime.
0: Oh, that's a great track.
1: Yeah. Shall I play both of them?
0: Yeah, well, I'd be thrilled if you did.
1: Okay. Thank you ever so much for talking to us.
0: It's a pleasure.
1: And have a great day.
0: And may I tell you, Thorny Island is very familiar to me.
1: Oh, of course.
0: Our squadron got shot up when we tried to stop the Scharnhorst on the Nice now from going up the channel. And we lost a lot of planes, and we had to take the whole squadron down to Thorny Island to rebuild it. A whole lot of new planes, a whole lot of new youngsters coming in from Canada. And I remember Thorny Island so well, and haven't so well. It was a great experience, that area, and I loved it.
1: And you probably remember the pubs in Emsworth. Do you remember?
0: Oh, yes, that's right.
1: Yes.
0: I do also remember being called off a plane at Thorny Island at the last minute because it was needed for something else, and it got shot down over near Weymouth.
1: Really? Yeah.
0: I remember that well.
1: Yes.
0: I wouldn't have had a career, would I?
1: Okay, we're going to listen to Younger Than Springtime, and then we'll have No Other Love. Thank you.
0: Thank you very much, and I'm very, very thrilled to have left 200 tracks through the years.
1: And we'll carry on playing them.
0: Thank you.
1: Thank you, sir.
0: Good to talk to you.
1: Bye.
0: Bless
1: Bye.
0: You.
2: I touch your hand and my arms grow strong.

0: There we go, from one of the musicals that Edmund Hockridge mentioned there, from South Pacific, Younger Than Springtime. And it was very nice of Ted to come on the phone. It was only a couple of minutes before we went on air. I said to Jeannie, well, should we get Ted on the phone? And so I rang him and I gave him about 15 seconds notice.
1: Yeah, I can vouch for that. But it was done very spontaneously.
0: But excellent of Ted to come on there.
1: Was really sort of
0: put him on the spot on his birthday.
1: But didn't he sound, you know, lovely man? Didn't mind talking about himself, did he? You know, but not coming over as though all I'm the big I am or anything like that. Yeah. Just telling you about, you know, some of his life. And what a young voice he's hasn't he?
0: Yes.
1: Got a very
0: lovely
1: young
0: accent.
1: Speaking voice. Yes, he's never lost that, has his Canadian accent. It's lovely.
0: In the couple of seconds, I said, we're on air in 15 seconds, Ted. How long can you give me? And he went, ha ha, how long do you want? Anyway, we'll play the other record now. This is No Other Love. It's Edmund Hockridge. It's his 87th birthday today. Happy birthday to him. And also Margaret Madgwick. And this comes with love from Tricia Lavender in Waterlooville.

Edmund Hockridge singing Young and Foolish. Edmund Hockridge, very popular Canadian singer who spent much of his life here in Britain and very successful singing in musicals in London's West End. And here's Edmund Hockridge with The Way You Look Tonight.

0: Edmund Hockridge singing by the Fountains of Rome. And today's Spotlight on a Star has featured Edmund Hockridge. I'm Les Peckham. Many thanks for listening. I hope that you'll join me the next time I turn the spotlight on a star. Bye for now.
1: Tonight's programmes are sponsored with love from Moppy in Purbrook. Heart of

Yes, let's harmonise. It's DAB Dave up the line in London with you for half an hour of vocal harmonies. This time we are stuck in the 1940s, looking at and listening to two events of the 40s which affected the US music business, when backing vocalists took a step forward. Let's kick off with one example, and then all will be explained.

The label for that 78 RPM disc says The Harmonicats with Vocal Ensemble. And did you notice no other musical instruments? Because 1948 was the year of the second ban on placing musicians in US recording studios. The US Federation of Musicians had called the ban over payments by the big labels such as RCA and Columbia. Musicians were out. Singers, both solo and backing vocalists, were in. They weren't included in the strike. The first of these two actions by the Federation of Musicians lasted for over 2 years, starting in July 1942. And here's a song of that time. No musical instruments at all. Our mate Bing and Trudy Irwin are backed by the singers known as the Sportsmen Glee Club. There's at least one sportswoman in there too.

A young sounding Mr. Sinatra with the Bobby Tucker Singers in 1943. Our second song composed for the musical Oklahoma, which had just opened on stage in New York. Stage musicals and films were unaffected by the ban, so it was business as usual in theatres and cinemas as far as World War II would allow. Some musical instruments were permitted for use in the musician's recording studio ban. We heard harmonicas earlier. Here's another example. The Sportsmen are back again, without Bing this time. Musically backing the Sportsmen are some Sweet Potatoes. That's the name often given in the US to the unusual device we know as an ocarina. So, why Sweet Potato? Well, in size and shape, they do look alike. The song is Tooley Ooley Dooley.

0: The Sportsmen served with a side dish of sweet potatoes, and was that a concertina we heard too? In 1943, one significant exemption to the studio musicians' ban was songs made for the US government's V-Disc label, where orchestra studio sessions were put together and discs issued for US forces fighting in the war, including US Army radio stations, which we came to know later as AFN. These discs weren't permitted to be used for commercial purposes. There are quite a few V-discs still to be found on collectors' shelves. Here's one. Mark Warnow can tell us what it is.
1: This is Mark Warnow speaking. The music section of Special Service Division has invited us to play these United Nations marching songs for you of the armed forces. My orchestra, the Lynn Murray Singers, and I consider it a privilege to bring them to you.

Mark Warnow, orchestra and singers with that V-disc marching song in 1943. We don't often hear a US voice saying tuppence. The big US labels were keen to find ways to avoid this action by the Federation of Musicians because it was affecting business. Many commercial discs, which had achieved some success before 1942, were simply issued again. And in 1948, at the time of the second strike, the Andrews Sisters, still at the height of popularity, happened to be on tour in London. Of course, musicians in the UK were not affected by all of this action, and so the Andrews Sisters made this 78 RPM single in the UK in July 1948 with Billy Tennant and his orchestra.

the Andrews Sisters in the UK in 1948. Here's another of those musical instruments exempted in the musician's action, sounding like a child's toy piano or a miniature set of chimes. Oh, and we have a ukulele here as well. It's the Pied Pipers.

Jack Smith, backed by the Clark sisters and another ukulele, plus those harmonicas dipped in tea leaves. We've had a short look at action taken by members of the US Federation of Musicians in 1942-44, and a second one in 1948. There is a lot more to say and to play, but we are limited by time. Those backing harmony vocals were capable of coming forward, weren't they? They didn't need a dance band or orchestra to sell a song. That's one of the explanations of why the dance band days, wonderful though they were, did not last forever. Conversely, backing vocals are still with us when we hear 60s pop music. I've just got time to add that the US Decca label was the first to give way to the Federation's conditions. We heard a couple of Oklahoma songs earlier. Well, Decca had the contract to record the New York stage soundtrack of Oklahoma, and they were keen to turn that into reality. They could only do so by coming to a concord with the Federation, which they did in 1943. Other labels took a longer time to do so. This is DAB Dave, up the line in London, signing off with the help of Bing, also on the Decca label. Thanks for your company today.

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2: Willie McIntyre is about to turn back the clock again, and he's sponsored by David in Shepherd's Bush, who, as we know, is no angel.
3: Welcome along. I'm very pleased to have your company because this is my favourite hour. This is when I get to turn back the clock. I'm Willie McIntyre. I've got a lot of terrific sounds lined up for you today, and I'm starting off with an old favourite, Perry Como.

Now, Marie by Perry Como got into the top five in the charts in the USA. It didn't do quite so well for Perry Como in the UK, but it did make our charts, and that was in 1955. The song was written by Bob Merrill, and the accompaniment came from Mitchell Ayers and his orchestra with the Ray Charles Singers. On the flip side of Tina Marie was another lovely song called Home for the Holidays. We're going back just 3 years from that now to 1952 with Les Paul and Mary Ford.

In the Good Old Summertime was an American Tin Pan Alley song, first published in 1902. The song appeared in many films, including the 1949 Judy Garland film named after it, In the Good Old Summertime. And as I said, today we heard a 1952 version from Les Paul and Mary Ford. Next, we're going to visit 1968 with the second UK chart topper for the Bee Gees. It's a number called I've Got to Get a Message to You, and it was actually written for Percy Sledge, but Percy Sledge didn't record it until 2 years later, 2 years after it had been a big hit for the Bee Gees.

Ah, those Bee Gees with I've Got to Get a Message to You. I do like jumping about through the decades on this show, as you well know, so I'm going to go back to the 1920s now with Billie Holiday.

When You're Smiling sang Billie Holiday. That was Teddy Wilson on piano, and that was his orchestra we heard. I've got something very different for our next item. It comes from Lord Rockingham's 11, and this was a belated follow-up to Hoots One, which was their only other hit. It was called Wee Tom.

From 1959, we've been listening to Lord Rockingham's 11 with Wee Tom. Our next number is called Faith Can Move Mountains. This was a hit for Johnny Ray and the Four Lads, and also for Jimmy Young. But the version we're going to hear right now was very successful for Nat King Cole.

0: Faith Can Move Mountains. It's always a delight to hear from Nat King Cole on Angel Radio.
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1: I Wanna Be Loved By You sang Helen Kane from the Roaring Twenties. That became Helen's signature song. And if you think there were shades of Betty Boop there, well, you could be right. Next on my playlist is Roy Orbison with what was his second UK hit. That was in 1961, and the title was Running Scared.

Running Scared from Roy Orbison, and I do remember buying that as a 45 RPM vinyl single and playing it many, many times. We're now going to visit the golden age of Hollywood with Judy Garland. A song called I Got Rhythm, which was composed by George Gershwin, with lyrics by Ira Gershwin, and published way back in 1930. It was used in the 1943 film Girl Crazy, where it was performed by Judy Garland and Mickey Rooney, with Six Hits and a Miss, The Music Maids, and Tommy Dorsey and his orchestra. Let's hear it.

0: I Got Rhythm sang Judy Garland, and there's no doubt about it.
1: It's quiz time.
0: In 1957, a certain crooner penned the following words, and I want you to tell me who was that crooner. Who penned these words? The most brutal, ugly, degenerate, vicious form of expression it has been my displeasure to hear. Naturally, I refer to the bulk of rock and roll. So who said that? Was it Bing Crosby? Was it Tony Bennett? Or was it this gentleman, Frank Sinatra?

0: From the film The Tender Trap, Frank Sinatra was singing all about the tender trap.
1: It's quiz time.
0: In the quiz, I quoted a certain crooner and I asked you if you could tell me who was the crooner who said this. The most brutal, ugly, degenerate, vicious form of expression it has been my displeasure to hear. Naturally, I refer to the bulk of rock and roll. I asked you if you could tell me who was it who said those rather harsh words. Was it Bing Crosby? Was it Tony Bennett? Or was it the gentleman we've just heard? Was it Frank Sinatra? Well, it wasn't Bing Crosby. It wasn't Tony Bennett. And it was indeed Frank Sinatra. Let's move swiftly on from that then, shall we, with a great sound from Johnny Tillotson.

Poetry in Motion was one of four hits in the UK for Johnny Tillotson, and it topped our charts in 1960. Playing the saxophone on that one was Boots Randolph, and playing the piano was Floyd Kramer. Poetry in Motion was also recorded by Bobby V the following year, and by Mudd in 1982. I've Got My Love to Keep Me Warm was written in 1937 by Irving Berlin, and it was introduced in the film On the Avenue when it was sung by Dick Powell and Alice Faye. Les Brown and his orchestra recorded an instrumental version which was arranged by Skip Martin, and that was recorded in 1946, and it became a million seller.

Someday, One Day from the Seekers, with Judith Durham on lead vocals, the group was formed in Melbourne in 1962, and Someday, One Day was in our charts in 1966. I enjoy flicking through a book I have called 1001 Songs You Must Hear Before You Die. And one of the songs it says you really must hear is Blueberry Hill from Fats Domino. The song was first published in 1940, and it was recorded in 1949 by Louis Armstrong and Glenn Miller. And it was Glenn Miller's version which inspired Fats Domino. The song's success very quickly inspired other rockers, including Elvis Presley and Little Richard. So let's listen to that recommended version of Blueberry Hill from Fats Domino.

0: Well, yes, I guess that is quite a remarkable record. Blueberry Hill from Fats Domino, whose real name was Antoine Domino. Our next song is a nice happy number, which comes from Walt Disney's 1946 live-action and animated movie, Song of the South. Here to introduce it is James Basket.
1: It happened on one of them zippity-doo-dah days. Now, that's the kind of day when you can't open your mouth without a song jump right out of it. Zippity-doo-dah, zippity-ay. My, oh, my, what a wonderful day. Plenty of sunshine heading my way. Zippity-doo-dah, zippity-ay. Mr. Bluebird's on my shoulder. It's the truth. It's actual. Everything is satisfactual. Zippity-doo-dah, zippity-ay. Wonderful feeling, wonderful day. Yes, sir. Zippity-doo-dah, zippity-ay. My, oh, my, what a wonderful

James Basket with Zippity Doodah. Our next song comes from a lady who started a singing career in coffee houses in 1964. She made our charts in 1964 with As Tears Go By, and in 1965 she followed it up with this one.

Nice to hear that one again. Come and Stay With Me was the second and biggest hit for Marianne Faithfull. I'll jump back to the days of the Second World War now with Woodrow Charles Herman. We know him better as Woody Herman.

poverty may come to me, that's true, but

Witty Herman, I'll get by as long as I have you. I dare say you remember the 1961 epic adventure war film The Guns of Navarone. This was directed by J. Lee Thompson, and the screenplay was by producer Carl Foreman. The movie was based on Alistair MacLean's 1957 novel of The Guns of Navarone, and the movie starred Gregory Peck, David Niven, and Anthony Quinn. Let's listen now to the main theme from The Guns of Navarone with Dmitri Chomkin.

0: I'm going to have to leave you now, but don't worry, I will be turning back the clock again. So do please join me next time. I do love having your company. Goodbye for now and take good care.
1: Willie turned back the clock and was sponsored by David in leafy Shepherd's Bush. Thank you, David.
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0: Dinah Shore singing Shake Down the Stars. And today's Spotlight on a Star has featured Dinah Shore. I'm Les Peckham, many thanks for listening, and I hope that you'll join me the next time I turn the spotlight on a star. Bye for now.
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0: Hi, I'm Graham. I am a volunteer for Hampshire Countryside Service and I work out of Staunton Country Park. 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In order to book yourself in, give Get Up and Go a ring on 02392 446 223. That's 02392 446 223. 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
2: 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Thank you, Anne. Oh.

Good morning from David Godfrey on the Good Morning Show here on Angel Radio. That, of course, was Drifters' There Goes My Baby from 1959. And this Good Morning, it's songs from 1959. Santo and Johnny Sleepwalk. Then we follow with Dion and the Bell Notes, A Teenager in Love.

0: there's a fool.
1: Elvis Presley, and Now and Then, A Fool Such as I. Here on The Good Morning Show with David Godfrey, Jackie Wilson, Those Lonely Teardrops.

Sam Cooke and Only 16. That's it from me on the Good Morning Show with myself, David Godfrey. Stay tuned to Angel Radio. There's lots of great music, great programmes coming your way. My final tune is from Ronnie Hawkins and 40 Days. I'm gonna give you-

0: Tone. String.
1: Ah, something different for a Tuesday morning. Two songs featuring the word puppet. I thought something different. We had Sandy Shaw, the puppet on a string, and before that, James and Bobby Purify, and I'm your puppet. Are you well this morning?

We can expect highs of 20 degrees centigrade, 68 Fahrenheit this afternoon, but more about your weather in just a bit. We'll also have your What's on Diary, let you know what events are happening in and around the area. And of course, I'll have your programme schedule on this late breakfast just before 9.25 this morning. This is Mikey Boy back in the chair with your breakfast bustle for a Tuesday, the 1st of September 2026. Lovely to have your company this morning. There was Marvin Gaye and Tammy Terrell, and You're All I Need to Get By. Fancy a bit of Dez.

Oh, so lovely to have your company on this Tuesday morning, the 1st of September 2026. It is not far off the big day. I'll go no further. It is lovely to have your company. Welcome along to the Breakfast Bustle. We're in late one at that as well, because we're on the air now. You and I until 9:25, you lucky people. There was a song we played for the lovely Thelma over there in Gosport this morning, who's on an apple donut mission. Yes, her daughter gave her a ring, she tells me, and says there's a new bakery open in Bridgemary. So her and her daughter are rushing down there this morning to get some apple donuts, hopefully. Yeah, can't get apple donuts for love or money. So we played Julie London and The Nearness of You. And before that, of course, Des and I'll Pretend. We'll take a look at the weather after Tom.

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1: There goes Tom, and help yourself. Thank you as always to Jackie and Marcus in London for sponsoring our Angel Radio weather. Here it is. This is how things look weather-wise for this 1st of September for West Sussex, Hampshire, Isle of Wight and Dorset. Sunrise this morning, well, that was at 6:18. Today is going to bring a cloudy day with sunny spells and some isolated showers. Today's temperature, mid-morning today of 18 degrees centigrade, that's 64 Fahrenheit, rising to 20, that's 68 this afternoon. 2:52 this afternoon is your high tide at Portsmouth, with your sunset tonight at 7:50. Clear spells, cloudy intervals and those scattered showers are your weather overnight tonight, with an overnight temperature of 17, that's 63. And it's a waning gibbous moon tonight. Wednesday looks like being cloudy with some patchy rain. Mid-morning temperature tomorrow of 19, that's 66, rising to 20 at 68 Fahrenheit tomorrow afternoon. Thursday's outlook then will be mainly dry with sunny spells and cloudy intervals. Friday brings thick cloud with outbreaks of rain, and Saturday will be cloudy but mainly dry. And there, my friends, is your weather.
0: Thanks go to Jackie and Marcus of Westminster, London, for sponsoring today's weather forecast on Angel Radio.

I'd like to say a very big thank you to all those lovely listeners that turned up for our Angel Radio karaoke afternoon the other Sunday. Oh, what a great afternoon that was. Had a lot of listeners come in, a lot of listeners up there at the karaoke singing as well, and yours truly as well. Oh, yes. Yeah, I did a bit of Elvis, Suspicious Minds. Wonderful. Well, it sounded all right. But for all those that were at the karaoke, if it sounded awful, I do apologise. Also did a duet with our Candice as well. You're the one that I want. Livy Newton-John, John Travolta. All raising money for Angel Ray. Listen, we've got to do another one. I'll promise you that. But what a great afternoon. And talking about karaoke, Marianne in Gosport, who we've just played Elvis for, Suspicion. She was up there knocking out the Elvis tunes as well. Yeah, Marianne and her brother Terry as well was there, and Thelma and her brother Alec as well were there, and Sylvain Romsey, good morning Sylvain, her friend were there, and Chris in Waterlooville, bless her heart, Chris in Waterlooville, she was there as well. She didn't get up and sing, but she enjoyed the afternoon as well. So thank you to everybody who came to support our Angel Radio karaoke afternoon, and like I say, we will do it again. Whether I'll sing is a different matter.

If you just joined us this Tuesday morning, lovely to have you company. This is Marky Boy back in the chair for your bustles this week. It is the 1st of September. We played there Edwin Starr and SOS Stopper on Sign. Before that, for Vera, morning Vera in Emsworth, we played Gary Puckett and the Union Gap and Lady Willpower. What a tune that is. I'd like to say a very good morning to... Let me just get my emails. Here we go. Leslie. Good morning, Leslie, on the Isle of Wight. Lovely to have your company this morning. She's popped a three in a row. Leslie, I shall play that three in a row for you this coming Friday. I'm back on breakfast Friday morning, 8 o'clock. So, Leslie, although I can't play your three in a row today because the lovely Linda and Ken in Hemel-Hempstead have already submitted their three in a row for today. But, Leslie, on the Isle of Wight, lovely to have your company this morning. Hope you're well. I shall play your three in a row this coming Friday. I promise you that. Lovely stuff. And as I say, Linda and Ken in Hemel-Hempstead, they've got our three in a row covered for this morning. Right now, though, to take us to the weather. Weather? What's on diary? I'm back, you can tell, can't you? Here's Cliff.

0: Hearts on Diary is sponsored by David in leafy Shepherd's Bush, who is certainly no angel.
1: Oh, thanks to Carol in Cosham. Morning, Carol. Hope you're well this morning. We play for you there, Cliff, and The Next Time. Beautiful song. One of my favourites from summer holiday. Thank you very much indeed to David in Shepherd's Bush for sponsoring our What's On Diary. Got four events to tell you about on the diary this morning, beginning with tomorrow, Wednesday the 2nd of September, with the Clive New Big Band, who will be appearing at the Loxheath Working Men's Club in Duncan Road, Park Gate. That event runs from 8 until 10:30 p.m. It's a free entry for that one, but please do support the bar and the raffle. There's a dance floor, yeah? You can boogie away to a bit of jazz. Free parking at the rear of the premises as well. And if you'd like further info, you can give them a call. 023 92 69 3988. Or you can visit their website, clivenewbigband.org.uk. This coming Saturday, the 5th of September, there's a coffee morning with teas, coffee and those homemade cake. Can't beat a homemade cake, can you? Love it. It's all being held at St. Faith's Church here in the centre of Havant from 10 a.m. until 12 noon. Also on Saturday, the 5th of September, there's a South Sea Flea Market. Yeah, it's on from 12 noon until 3:30 p.m. It's at the St. Swithin's Church Hall in Waverley Road, South Sea. There's free entry to enjoy an eclectic mix of vintage and retro clothing, bric-a-brac, yeah, jewellery, textiles, furniture and collectibles. There's also homemade cakes. What did I say? Tea and coffee also available. You can wander around the stalls and you can sit down for a drink and something to eat. Have a great afternoon of browsing, shopping and socialising. That's this Saturday at the South Sea Flea Market. And finally, for Wednesday the 9th of September, the Hershey and the Hot Shots. Oh yes, bit more jazz for you at the Gosport Jazz Club. Gosport and Fareham Rugby Football Club in Dolphin Crescent. You do need to book by the previous Monday, and you can do that by giving them a ring, 079 315 78469, or pop them an email, gjcreserve@gmail.com. That event runs from 8 till 10:30. If you're a guest, it's £12, and there's card payment only at the bar. And there, my friends, is your diary for today.
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1: Ah, courtesy of Linda and Ken in Hemel Hempstead this morning. Good morning. Hope you're both well. Lovely to have you company. Ah, 3 in a row, courtesy of Andy Williams and Happy Hearts. We played the Vogues and You're the One and the Shadows there with Wonderful Land. What's... great tunes. Great tunes indeed. Thank you very much indeed. Leslie on the Isle of Wight, as promised, your 3 in a row. Got some crackers on hers, yeah. Shirley, Pet Clark, Nita Harris, yeah. I'll play yours around about 8:30 this coming Friday. Thank you very much indeed. Just join us. Good morning. This is Marky Boy back in your chair for your bustle on this Tuesday. Extended breakfast bustle, that is.

Yeehaw! I couldn't resist, to be honest with you. And you've, come on, admit it, you've missed the yeehaws. Yeah, I know. Wonderful tune, Jenny C. Reilly and the Harper Valley PTA. Wonderful stuff, Angel Radio, on a Tuesday morning, Market Boy with you, through now until 9:25. Yeah, late breakfast, as always, on a Tuesday, and it's lovely to have your company. I'd like to say very good morning to Chris in Waterlooville. Morning, Chris. Hope you're well this morning. Ask me if I could play this for her.

We've had some tunes this morning, haven't we? Hey, the program's been banging, as they say. I don't know where that word come from, but I'm down with the kids. Chris in Waterlooville chose that song from Matt Munro. Beautiful song indeed. Before you go, that was one that was sung at our karaoke event the other Sunday. Yeah. Good. Gentleman, Dave, I think it was Dave, who popped down all the way from London, sang that song. Brilliant. It was a great afternoon. And like I say, we'll do another one. You've got to come. You don't need to sing, but just be there. Fantastic. Wonderful afternoon. Like to say, very good morning to Rolling Ray, listening in Fareham this morning. Morning, Rolling Ray. Hope you're well. Asked me to play this from Hank Williams.

Oh, that was good, wasn't it? I like that. For Eric in Haverford West, that was Susie Copeland, Not Never, Not Now. And before that, for Rolling Rain, Fareham, Hank Williams, yeah, a bit more country. And Howling at the Moon, I Won't Howl. Lovely to have you company this morning. If you can join me for our late breakfast after 9 o'clock, it'd be absolutely fantastic. But if you've got to pop off now, I understand. But thanks for your company. Join me Friday morning from 8. For those who are sticking around till 9:25, you little troopers, you, I'll be back on the other side of 9 with some more requests for Terry One in Portsmouth and some more great music. Here's Dwayne Eddy to play us out. Ta-ta.

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That's a tune. Welcome back to the other side of nine. This is Mikey Boy in the chair till 9:25 with your late breakfast. Sicily Brothers there, and This Old Heart of Mine is weak for you. And before that, for Terry One in Portsmouth, morning Terry, The Searchers and Unhappy Girls. Stay till 9:25 if you can. Good morning to our Anne listening in Westleigh this morning. Asked me for a bit of Johnny Mercer, especially this one.

especially for Anne in Wesley this morning. There was Johnny Mercer. Thank you, Anne. And that old Green River, he's floating down. Oh, yeah, 1949, that one. Wonderful tune. I'd like to say a very good morning to Harry listening in Colchester this morning. Morning, Harry. Thanks ever so much for your lovely email. Also to Veronica, Jill and Rick. That's the Stanwell crew. Good morning to you. Hope you're all well this morning. Thanks for your email. And I'd like to say a very good morning to Sylv listening in Romsey this morning. Morning, Sylv. Hope you're well this morning. Thanks for your company as well. Marky Boy till 9:25. Here's Stevie.

That's a tune, isn't it? Judy. Judy Clay, William Bell, and Private Number. Before that, Stevie Wonder, and For Once in My Life. Lovely. We'll take a look at today's programme schedule so you know where your favourite presenters and your favourite programmes are throughout this Tuesday after this from Herman's Hermits.

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1: Oh, thank you to Richard for sponsoring our programme schedule for this Tuesday, the 1st of September 2026. We played Herman's Hermits and Something's Happening. Good tune. Okay, following me at 9:25, Ted Lager will be here with the best in country music, sponsored by Ruth for former members of the Lee Park Friendship Club. Coffee time exercises follow Ted's at 9:55, and then Roy Beagley, live from the USA, is at 10, sponsored by Terry and Lexley in Hive, New Forest. Our thanks to Moore's Traditional Funeral Services for sponsoring Janice. She'll be here at midday with Once Upon a Memory. Pete Cross with some Wireless Waffle, plus, of course, that raffle draw this afternoon from 2, sponsored by David and Shepherd's Bush, and the quiz sponsored kindly by Bill and Phyllis. Good morning to Tricia and Michael in Huntingdon. They sponsor Nigel, who's on the bright side from 4 o'clock this afternoon. Theo Backer will be here at 5:30, sponsored by David in Shepherd's Bush. Doreen in Balloch. Morning, Doreen. In memory of Mum and Dad, sponsor Tony Bradley with the Dance Band Days. That's at 6 this evening. Comedy from the Navy Lark at 6:30, sponsored by Sally and Robert in Horsham, is followed at 7 by some Light and Easy with Bill Davies, sponsored by Jane from Nantwich. Jean, in memory of Ellen, sponsors Tuesday Request. Yes, our David will be here from 8 with your Tuesday night request and dedications. 10:30, Beagley at Night Part 1, and then our nighttime shows are kindly sponsored by Millie in Mill Hill. Thank you, Millie. Good morning to you. With 11:30, Beagley at Night Part 2. Eileen will be here at 1:25 with a smile and a song records. That'd be good. Juliet has the Late Night with the Stars at 2:05. Dave Gamblin brings you some 60s at 3:10. Henry Turtle brings you another edition of the Bob Dylan Story at 4:05. Ian Horner's got the Cotton Club at 5:00. And then thanks to Gilly in Rowlands Castle for sponsoring Rod Hardesty, who brings you Classics We Love at 6 tomorrow morning. Tony Bradley's got the Dance Band Days at 7, sponsored by Doreen in Balloch. Our thanks to Barnum Vintage Vinyl. They were at our karaoke as well, so good morning, Barnum Vintage Vinyl. They sponsored Johnny Mack, who brings you tomorrow morning's Good Morning at 7:30. Tony's got your breakfast bustle tomorrow morning from 8, sponsored by John and Teresa in Cambridge. And Sue and Peter Taylor, Gardening Chat, sponsored by Wendy, is part of Sharon's programme. Sharon will be here with some snap and crackle from 9 tomorrow. And there, my friends, is your programme schedule. You just enjoy.
0: This is Richard, who's very pleased to sponsor the Angel Radio Times.

Oh, that's another great tune. I found Oceans and Build Me Up, Buttercup. That's it for Breakfast Bustle this morning. It does go, I say it every time, it does go quick. No sooner I start, than I've got to say me goodbyes. And that's what I've got to do now. Listen, thanks ever so much for joining me on my first programme back after my holes. And thank you for all the lovely messages and texts saying welcome back. Thank you very much indeed. It's a pleasure to be back. I shall be back with you for another Breakfast Bustle this coming Friday from 8 o'clock. Join me then if you possibly can. And of course, then Friday afternoon, I'm back with Josie for your requests and dedications. It's going to be a great week. Stay tuned to Angel Radio, a wonderful station we've got here. And I'll be back with you, as I say, on Friday from 8 o'clock. Join me then if you can. Ted Laker's next with the best in country music, and then live from the US, R. Roy. Enjoy the rest of your Tuesday. I'll leave you with Fleetwood Mac to play us out, and Albatross. That's another great tune. Ta-ta.

Our Late Breakfast was sponsored by Michael in the lovely county of Angus in Scotland and is helping to keep the chat and music flowing on Angel Radio.

0: The next programme is sponsored by Ruth of West Lee, in tribute to former members of the Lee Park Friendship Club, which is now closed. Ruth says thank you to all members for their support over the years.
1: Hello there, this is Ted Laker on Angel Radio with another chapter of Best in Country Music. As is the case in many subjects, there's always something new to discover. That's what I find about the mixture that goes into the melting pot of country music. It's a great pity that so much of it is disregarded today. Never mind, let's bring on the Carter family with the wonderful harmonies of Anchored in Love.

Hayes Shepherd will probably create a little on the ear, but he's a pretty good banjo player, a bit rough on the vocal, all very homespun, and should be heard, Hard for Love.

Cowboy singer Gene Autry made a few records with Jimmy Long in the early 1930s. I've always enjoyed hearing this one, a gentle treatment of Yellow Rose of Texas.

There's a great atmosphere conjured up on the next offering. It's one of the once very popular songs about the American Railroad, relating to the tale are the Carver Boys, and the story is about the brave engineer.

About time to say, this is Ted Laker, drifting down a trail on Angel Radio with Best in Country Music. Fiddlin' John Carson and Moonshine Kate add a little sermonising to the running order with Taxes on the Farmer Feeds Them All.

I can't resist records by Uncle Dave Macon. He always sounds as though he's having a good time. A sense of fun, to me at any rate, comes across, even though the recordings were made years ago. Here he's whooping it up on Hold the Woodpile Down.

Jimmy Rogers enters the fray once more. You certainly can't keep him away for long. His career may have been short, but his record list was long. Listen to him again now as he sings about My Little Lady.

And with program's end once more in sight, I must think of something suitable to end with. But before that, it's cheerio from Ted Laker on Angel Radio with a continuing saga of best in country music. Join me again soon for another delve into the familiar and not so well known. And for the present, let's give an airing to Monroe Gevden and family. They provide a happy, catchy rhythm on Two Italians, Redbird.

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Okay, great. Stop and lift up one leg. Of course, take hold of a chair or something if you need to keep your balance. Then shake out your leg. Rotate your ankle, wiggle your toes, and give the whole leg a really good shake. And return the foot to the floor. Lift up the other leg and shake that leg. Give the toes a wiggle, rotate the ankles one way and rotate the other way. Give it another last great big shake and return the foot to the floor. It's a really great fun exercise to get the blood moving around the body first thing in the morning. And I bet you can't do it without having a smile on your face too. Finally, this one is always a hit with the children I teach. It's called lion breath. And it's good fun for adults to be a bit silly for a moment too. So either seated or standing, it's an exercise for the face and uses the breath. Open your eyes wide, really wide. Then open your mouth as wide as you can. And then wait for it, you've got to stick your tongue out. But don't worry, I can't see you. Then take an inhale. And on the exhale, release the breath out through the mouth in a big, loud sigh. That's it. That's lion breath. And why not repeat it for a couple of times just for fun? It wakes up the facial muscles and gets the breath going and the energy flowing. Try these poses in the morning when you wake up and set yourself up for a great day. For more information on classes, you can call me on 077 899 58486 or visit yoga and you. See you next time. Namaste.

Good morning. Roy Beatley coming to you live and direct from Danbury, Connecticut in South Canada. I know, naughty, huh? Welcome to the program. I'll be with you for the next 2 hours, and I invite you to let me know what you would like to hear over the next 2 hours, and you can do that by calling Chris on 0800 014 1955, or you can email me, which is roy@angelradio.uk. And we do all of this because of the wonderful Terry and Lexley in Hyatt New Forest, who sponsor the program each and every week. And we say mega thanks to them. Pension a Punch, the first of the month. White Rabbits, no returns from me to you. I think it's going to be one of those days today. I just sort of feel it in my water. I don't know about you. Anyway, let's kick off. Here's Neil Starko.

and that would be me, at least for the next 2 hours. Neil Sedaka and I belong to you. 0800 014 1955, telephone number to call. It's free as well in the United Kingdom. Call that, you'll get the delightful Chris this morning, always nice to talk to, and tell Chris what you'd like to hear and by whom. She'll tell me. We sort of just do it. It seems to work well that way. You can email me as well, roy@angelradio.uk. either is fine. We play the requests as and when they come in order, so yeah, it sort of works out pretty well. First request this morning is upon us already. Let's see, we go to the list, and it's Lynn over there on the Isle of Wight. And she says, good morning. She said, I've hope you had a good week. It's been okay. The news has been pretty rotten, Lynn, really, hasn't it, over the last week? So it's not put me in the best of moods, but personally, everything is fine, which of course is probably the thing that we need to worry about the second most. She says, here, Roy, it's a new month. Yeah, no, I've already done pinching a punch. White rabbits, can't send them back. And Lynn admits that she loves September in the season, and she says that her dad, Dennis, has a request. Morning, Dennis, in Wokingham. Would you please play Jack Jones singing Charade? I personally think this song is one of his best, and I hope your lovely listeners think the same.

got one of those voices that you could just sit and listen to all day long, really, Lynn, hasn't he? Jack Jones there with Charade. And Dennis, I do hope you enjoyed that. I'm sure that you did. Lynn, thank you so much for that request. And we move from the island over to West Sussex and say very good morning to Christine. And she would, let's see, what does she say? I know what she wants. Can I just see if she's got, great big long email. Could you please play this morning The Carpenters singing All of My Life? Yeah, I could do. And I love this song, mainly because it's one of the few of the Carpenters songs that we can play here on Angel Radio. Everything, most of the stuff that they did was 70s now afterwards. But this is beautiful, Christine. Thank you.

Lovely. That was all of my life from the Carpenters, and that was for our Christine down in West Sussex. Thank you for that, Christine. Really great song. It's so nice to hear Karen Carpenter's voice whenever, quite frankly. I think we've done rather well so far. We've only had three songs in the program: Neil Sedaka, Jack Jones, and Carpenters. It's going to be a good show, I can just tell. Feel free to add to that. You can select the music. It's really what the program is all about. You can give Chris a call on 0800 014 1955, or you can email me, roy@angelradio.uk. Got three competitions for you this morning. Tom in Weston-super-Mare, I think you'll have no problem with the first one. You'll have probably no problem with the third one. The middle one, quiz number two, is pairs, which we do from time to time, and that's basically where you hear a number of clips and you have to just pair them up, and that's a bit of a doozy this morning. You will need a pen and or paper and something or somebody to write on, but we'll get to there probably about 45 minutes time for that. But first competition at the bottom of the hour, around about 10:30. And Russell in Portsmouth, thank you. I've sent your email off to the powers that be in Angel Radio to see if I can play the song you've requested. I've never heard of it, otherwise I would have made the decision here. At the moment, I've got your alternative lined up, just so you know. We'll see what happens. Bill in Brentford, very good morning to you. He says, now last week I requested a song linking the birthday of Leonard Bernstein with one of his songs played at my dad's funeral. Yep, I remember, Bill. He says, well, yesterday was the 12th anniversary of the passing of my dad, so I thought I'd request the other song played at his funeral, It's Where or When. His favourite version is by Lena Horne. Would you please play the 1941 recording on the RCA Victor label and avoid the recording from the 1948 version from the MGM musical Words and Music. Well, I think I've managed it, Bill. I'm never totally sure about these things, but I think this is the version that you want. I listened to it earlier on this morning, and I have to say, it is rather brilliant.

Beautiful Lena Horne, Where or When. Pretty sure that's probably the right version, Bill. But very good, wasn't it? Thank you so much for that, Bill. Did enjoy it immensely. You're listening to the Mid-Morning Memory Show with me, RB. And we're off from Brentford down to Orpington now this morning. And Alan, good morning. He says, I hope you're well. Yeah, brilliant, actually. Thank you, Alan. Not quite sure what's happened this morning, but... keep taking the pills, you can do no more, right? So could you please play Herman's Hermits, and it's nice to be, well, you know the one.

Herman's Hermits, and it's nice to be out in the morning. That was for Alan in Orpington. Alan, thank you so much for that. And I'm just having a look at what the weather's like in Orpington and Green Street Green. Yeah, could be good for a walk along Cuckoo Woods, if they still have Cuckoo Woods. I'm sure they do. It used to be beautiful when I was a kid there. I used to go riding there through my bike and everything. It was a lot of fun. Now, of course, they have computers and keyboards and things that you use your thumbs to send things with. Personally, lovely tromp in the woods. Always did me a bit good. Anyway, Alan, thank you for that. I really did enjoy Herman's Hermits, and it's nice to be out in the morning. Let's see, where are we? 22 minutes past 10 o'clock on this Tuesday morning. Jenny in Hayling Island. Good morning to you, Jenny. I hope you're well. Hey, little angel.

Hey, what was it? Hey, Little Angel there. That was for Jenny out on Hayleen Island. Thank you for that, Jenny. Lovely song. That was by Johnny Devlin, by the way. Don't think I mentioned that, but very nice. Thank you so much for that. Let's see. I've mentioned the competitions. They're coming up. First one's coming up in about 6 minutes' time. As I say, I don't think you'll have too much of a problem with that, but you know me. I never really know these things. Carolyn Cosham, very good morning to you. Do hope you're well. Going to go back to 1967 for Carol, and here is Mr. Glenn Campbell.

It's not the happiest of songs, but it's sung so beautifully, isn't it? Glen Campbell there from 1967, and By the Time I Get to Phoenix. And I don't think I've ever been to Phoenix. I've been to Arizona, but I've never been to Phoenix. I think I may have landed at the airport there and took off, but I don't include things like that. But lovely song, Glen Campbell, and we thank Carolyn Cosham for that. And Carol, I hope you have a good rest of the day. It is the Mid-Morning Memory Show with me, RB. We're going to have our first competition after the next song, which is requested by Godfrey in Edmonton. Morning, Godfrey. Says, please could you play Cornet Chop Suey by Kenny Ball and his Jazzmen, because on this day, 1st of September 1896, Chop Suey was created by the chef to the Chinese ambassador to the USA. He was weary of seeing his finest Oriental cuisine being left uneaten by the guests, so he dreamed up chop suey to look Chinese and taste American. That's the way to do it.

Good old Kenny Ball, you really can't beat him, can you? Cornet Chop Suey, and that was for Godfrey in Edmonton. And I guess we have to say happy birthday to Chop Suey.

0: Time now for our first competition, and this is, as has become pretty standard now on the program, Mystery Voice. I think that's how most people like to start off the quiz morning. Not going to give you any clues to this because I think it is reasonably workable, outable, if such a word exists. Give Chris a call on 0800 014 1955 if you know who it is, or if you want to have a guess. Chris is very nice and she'll tell you whether you're right or wrong, and if you're wrong you can phone back with another guess. You can email me, roy@angelradio.uk, and tell me who you think it is, and I will email you back. I will do my best to email you back if you're wrong. If you don't hear from me, then you're probably right. So have a listen. Who is this?
1: I played for New York, so that was really great because ever since then I've been really pretty much a New Yorker. And then when Billie Jean came to the team after I'd been there a year or so, and she was semi-retired, and then she made a comeback and all the rest of it. But we had, we had Fred Starley, who was a great Australian, and we had great players. So it was really, it definitely helped my game. You were doing a lot of traveling.
0: Well, who is that? Give Chris a call, give me an email if you know or you want to have a guess. And I'm not going to give you any clues at the moment because I really don't think you're going to need any. Let's see. We are going off now. I need to check with... we're going to Tom in Western Supermare. He says, morning, RB. Can please request Neil Sedaka and Calendar Girl. He says, his pencil is sharpened and I'm sat here ready to go for a change. Well, good on you, Tom. The second competition is going to be right up your street there in Western Supermare. I promise you that. You will need a pencil and a pen and something to write on, or somebody. But we're at competition number one at that moment.
1: I played for New York, so that was really great because ever since then I've been really pretty much a New Yorker. And then when Billie Jean came to the team after I'd been there a year or so, and she was semi-retired, and then she made a comeback and all the rest of it. But we had, we had Fred Starley, who was a great Australian, and we had great players. So it was really, it definitely helped my game. You were doing a lot of traveling.
0: That's competition number one, and this is Tom's song from Neil Sedaka once again.

Great song from Neil Sedaka, Calendar the Girl, and that was for our Tom in Weston-super-Mare. Thank you for that, Tom. Lovely song. Really did enjoy it. Let's see. We're going to go straight over to North Chingford now. And Philip, very good morning to you. Could you please play The Vogues and My Special Angel?

The Vogues and My Special Angel, and that was for Philip in North Chingford. Philip, thank you so much for that. Nice to hear that song again. I haven't heard it for ages. And that was sent on Philip's iPhone. I'm thinking of getting an iPhone, Philip. I don't know. I don't understand phones. I understand the one in the living room, but iPhones, silver, I don't understand them at all. But I'm planning a trip to the UK next year, and I want a phone that will work in the UK and the States and stuff, and I think an iPhone will do it. But I really don't know. We'll see. I'll get there eventually. It's terrible when you don't know these things. Where are we off to now? We are going to Russell in Portsmouth. Russell, thank you so much. Yeah, we thought your first song, we wouldn't be able to play it, and quite right we wouldn't, but your second one, absolutely we can. And here is the wonderful Tom Lehrer.

0: Lovely stuff. Tom Lehrer and the Wiener Schnitzel Waltz. This coming weekend is a holiday here in the United States, so I actually don't have to work next Monday, although I will, because I will have stuff that I have to prepare for this week's program next week, if you understand what I mean. We are planning Saturday night to have some friends over, and we've got the old Tom Lehrer discs already sorted out to play on the old record player, so it's going to be a fun evening, I think. Thank you for that, Russell. And sorry about your first song, but no, I'm not totally sure it's a real song, actually. Searched out the singer, and as far as I see, she only actually had one song, and searched out the title, and there definitely wasn't anything with that, so we'll see what happens anyway. But thanks for that, Russell. I'm going to play the first competition once more, because we're getting lots and lots of different answers. We are getting a number with the correct answer, but seems to be confusing a lot of people. So here's one more go.
1: I played for New York, so that was really great, because ever since then I've been really pretty much a New Yorker. And then when Billie Jean came to the team after I'd been there a year or so, and she was semi-retired, and then she made a comeback and all the rest of it. But we had, we had Fred Starley, we had who's a great Australian, and we had great players. So it was really, it definitely helped my game. You know, you were doing a lot of traveling.
0: Still got about 10 minutes on the first competition if you want to have a guess. And give Chris a call, 0800 014 1955, or you can email me, roy@angelradio.uk. Trish in Portsmouth, very good morning to you. Nat King Cole, of course, and he's got a cottage to sell.

0: Fleetner, King Cole and the Cottage for Sale, and that was for Tris.
1: I'm going to switch press the wrong microphone button then for a moment, and that was for Trish in Portsmouth. Thank you so much for that, Trish. Lovely song. Let's see. Cuddly Dudley says that he thinks that the mystery voice could be Chris Evert or Chris Evert Lloyd. No, it's not, actually, Dudley. I'm surprised I'm getting so many different answers, but then, as I say, nothing really surprises me anymore. What I think people are going to get, I'm always wrong, and I've given up even wondering about it now. But when I re-listen to it, I'm not surprised at so many different answers. So we'll see what happens. You still got, 5 minutes, I think, all being well.
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1: And let's see where we're off to now. We are going from Trish in Portsmouth to Chris in Bishop's Waltham. Now, this is for Amanda, and Amanda is his California girl. And this week, Chris would like for his California girl the Rolling Stones and a Little Red Rooster. So perhaps it's chicken for dinner.

Great song, Rolling Stones there, and Little Red Rooster, and we played that for Amanda from Chris in Bishop's Waltham. So Amanda, Chris, good morning, and I hope you have a good day to get together today. Well done. Okay, I'm going to be calling a halt to the first competition right now. And I'll give you the answer after our next song, which is coming to us courtesy of Stuart in Purbrook. Morning, Stuart. Hope you are good. Wants to hear Mr. Otis Redding.

0: beautiful Otis Redding. Sorry, let's start that again. Otis Redding, and I've Got Dreams to Remember. And that was for Stuart in Purbrook. Thank you, Stuart. Really did enjoy that immensely. Let's see. Okay, competition number one. This.
1: I played for New York, so that was really great because ever since then I've been really pretty much a New Yorker.
0: Well, that was Virginia Wade. Yes, Virginia Wade. Well done to Russell in Portsmouth, Tracy in Tennessee, Lynn on the Isle of Wight, Christine in West Sussex, Glenn in Truro, Bill in Brentford, John and Jan on the Least Up Borders, Leslie in Hayling Island, David in Shepherd's Bush, Richard Nordwick, Ian in Nordwick, Bob and Janet in Packham, Eric from Haverford West, Tom in Western Supermare, Terry 2 in Portsmouth, Keith in North London, Joy and Derek in Bracknell, Ken on the Isle of Wight, Deborah in Porchester, Brenda in Waterlooville, Eddie in Yapton, and

0: I was actually on holiday in Mallorca at the time, in Calamayor Hotel Islands, and we were all around about 3 o'clock on the Friday afternoon, crammed around a shortwave radio so as we could actually listen to the match live on the World Service, the BBC. Great, great, wonderful player. Always liked Miss Abbott. And Miss Wade and Billie Jean King and all of those. So well done, all of them. Well done to the winners. We're going through to the draw in just about half an hour's time. But now we've got competition number two. You will need a pen or a pencil and something to write on or somebody to write on. What you're going to do is you're going to hear 12 clips. I will number them for you as we go along. I would advise that when you hear the clips that you write down as much as what you think you hear on each clip, even though you don't have a huge amount of time. What you basically have to do is pair up two of the clips. And there may be some in there that you could pair up legitimately, but are still wrong, because you won't be able to pair up all six unless you get all six actually correct. So 12 clips is what you're going to hear, numbered 1 to 12. And what I'm looking from you basically is that the pairs will be numbers and so have a listen, and I think it will become clear.
1: One.
2: Now I'm not one for talking, but I think a lot. I do. She knows, you know.
1: Two.
2: You've never stopped thinking about our Irma ever since you found out where she was going tonight, have you? Oh, you've tried to hide it during your landlady act, but I've seen you glancing at us. Tittle tattle written in big letters right across your
1: Three.
2: Eyeball.
3: Well, I think it was twofold, really. Russell, because I had been touring in musicals. I had been in London and on tour with musicals. And the last one I did, which was Call Me Madam, the further south we came, and the more the television aerials flourished, and the more popular television was, the smaller the audiences got.
1: Four.

0: 6.
1: And they come by coach, which is why they are wildly excited when they arrive, because they've been on a charabang outing. And it's absolutely true, absolutely true. They don't have any of that.
0: 7.
2: But, you know, I think Double X in those days used to base themselves on other Double X. And I know Ben and I took a look from Flanagan and Allen.
0: 8.
3: I never forgot any lines. The fact of the matter was, the others forgot theirs and blamed me. How I know this is true was because my husband used to take me through my lines. Consequently, he knew the other

0: Arthur, goodwill to all men, includes Minnie Colwell. She may be willful, but she's human, and she is our friend.
1: Morning has broken.
2: 11.
1: Like the first morning.
3: But television has paid its way, if one just for the moment ignores the state subvention, it's as a commercial enterprise has shown a profit from the time it started, and its revenue is roughly 50% from license and 50% from advertising.
2: Well, there you go. 12 clips, and basically what you should be able to do is pair up all of those clips to at least one other partner. So what we're looking for you, basically, is that the pairs are numbers X and X. So a total of 6 answers is the maximum. If you don't know them all, do send in what you do know, because we will be taking the 2 highest answers through to the draw in about half an hour's time. I'll play a song, and then I will give you another listen to that, because it is quite long, so don't feel that you have to respond immediately. I will give you another go right after actually our next song, which has been requested by June in Gosport. June, very good morning to you. The lovely Shirley Bassey, please, and Till.

0: James June in Gospel that requested that, and an amazing version of Till from Shirley Bassey. The interesting thing about Shirley Bassey is that the range of her voice, she can sing very soft and then suddenly goes so loud. I'm sitting here controlling the volume of the song because I have to keep every song sort of in the green, because I have a monitor in front of me that shows green, which is good, yellow, which is like, hold on, might be getting a bit bad, and then red, which is like, okay, we're in some mega distortion here. And Shirley Bassey is the only singer I know that can go from green to red in about 3 seconds flat. So I have to do it with the volume up and down, just so you can hear the song over the airwaves. But it's worth it for all of that. June in Gospel, thank you so much for that, Shirley Bassey and Till. Okay, we're into competition number two. I'm going to play them all to you again, and then I'm actually going to give you one of the answers. So have a listen, and if you write down what you hear and perhaps any thoughts that you have, because you know me, they're not always exactly clear. Here we go. One.
1: Now, I'm not one for talking, but I think a lot. I do. She knows, you know.
0: Two.
2: You've never stopped thinking about Aurum, ever since you found out where she was going tonight, have you? Oh, you've tried to hide it during your landlady act, but I've seen you glancing at us. Tittle-tattle written in big letters right across your
0: Three.
2: Eye.
3: Well, it was, I think it was twofold, really. Russell, because I had been touring in musicals. I had been in London and on tour with musicals. And the last one I did, which was Call Me Madam, the further south we came, and the more the television aerials flourished, and the more popular television was, the smaller the audiences got.
4: Morgan.
0: Four.
4: Morgan. Morgan.
0: Five.

0: 6.
1: And they come by coach, which is why they are wildly excited when they arrive, because they've been on a charabang outing. And it's absolutely true, absolutely true. They don't have any of that.
0: 7.
2: But, you know, I think double X in those days used to base themselves on other double X. And I know Ben and I took a look from Flanagan and Allen.
0: 8.
3: I never forgot any lines. The fact of the matter was, the others forgot theirs and blamed me. How I know this is true was because my husband used to take me through my lines. Consequently, he knew the other

0: sir. Goodwill to all men, includes Minnie Colwell. She may be willful, but she's human, and she is our friend.
1: Morning has broken.
2: 11.
1: Like the first morning.
3: But television sharing has paid its way, if one just for the moment ignores the state subvention, it's, as a commercial enterprise, has shown a profit from the time it started, and its revenue is roughly 50% from license and 50% from advertising.
2: So there you go, 12 clips, and you need to pair them up, and I'm going to give you one pair right now. Number one was Hilda Baker, and she was singing a song there, I think, if memory serves me correctly, and that paired up with number seven. That was Jimmy Jewell talking about him and Ben Morris, I think it was, and Hilda Baker and Jimmy Jewell played together in Nearest and Dearest. That's the pairing. So there you go. See how you do with the other five, and best of luck. It's not easy, but sometimes people say, you know, just test us a little bit more. So that's what I'm going to do. I just got an email from Liam in Thailand. Liam, very good evening to you over there, I think. What is it? Must be coming up to 5-6 o'clock in the evening. He says he's recovering from a cracked rib and he's listening to Angel Vintage as he recovers. Good idea, Liam. Well done to you. I'm very tempted to tell you a joke, but I'm not going to do that. But regular listeners will know that's the type of thing I do. So if I do feel a joke coming on, Liam, I will let you know. And I've got your request in the hopper, as they say. I do hope the rib is not too painful. Let's see, back to the requests for the moment. This is for John in Acton. John, good morning to you. Johnny Ray, please, if you can, and you're all that I live for.
4: You're all that I live for.

he really did put the message over, didn't he, John? Johnny Ray there, and you're all that I live for John in Acton. Thanks, John, for that. Really good. We're going to have our third and final competition after our next song, which is Eric in Haverfordwest. Eric, a very good morning to you. And Eric, I think I've failed this morning. I have to be absolutely honest with you. I couldn't find the artist that you mentioned singing the song that you wanted at all. But when I did all of my magical searches and stuff, I kept getting something returned, which I'm going to play for you, which I hope might be what you want. Sometimes I found that the person that requests the song knows more than I do, and what I find is that although I don't think it's correct, it is. Although I think this one is wrong, Eric, I do have to tell you. Wanted Morris Elwyn and All By Yourself in the Moonlight. When I did all of my searches, I couldn't find that. But I could find this one when I searched just on Morris Elwyn, All By Yourself in the Moonlight. But it comes up with the Rhythmic Eight, so that's what I'm going to play.

All By Yourself in the Moonlight from the Rhythmic Eight. And as I say, that was for Eric at Nampo to West. I hope, Eric, it was close to what you wanted. Never know these days, it's terrible. But thank you for that, Eric, and I certainly enjoyed it. I hope you did as well. Okay, at the moment, in the competition number two, Lynn on the Isle of Wight and Eric from Hanford West are in the lead. Still got plenty of time, got about 10 minutes to get those in, and also 10 minutes for competition number three. Going to hear about six songs, I think, which is the odd one out.

all the seekers are wonderful seekers. One of them is not one out. All you need to do is let us know. You can tell us that by song or by number, whichever. I'll play it for you again in a couple of minutes' time, just so I can sing along. Where are we now? We're off to Fred the Red in Mitcham. Fred, very good morning to you. Dolly Parton, please, and please release me.

Lovely stuff. That was Dolly Parton and Please Release Me. Lovely song. And that was for Fred the Red in Mitcham. Thank you for that, Fred. Great song. At the moment in the lead, and I'm sure he's going to be surprised to hear this, is Tom in Western Supermare, who says he didn't even hear them. But Tom is in the lead at the moment, along with another person who says she hasn't got a clue, Jesse in California. They're the leaders at the moment. Also Lynn in the Isle of Wight, Eric from Haverford West, and Alan in Orpington. Now the leaders at the moment. Still got about 8 minutes though, and I'm still checking the emails as well. Let's see, back to the request. David in Shepherd's Bush. David, good morning to you. Ella Fitzgerald, of course.

lovely. So In Love from Ella Fitzgerald, and we played that for who was that? John. Oh, it's all gone. Oh, it's because I'm on the wrong page. David in Shepherd's Bush. David, thank you so much for that. And normally we get Ella and Nat King Cole closer together, but as long as they're in the same program, it makes me happy. Let's see. In the lead at the moment on the second competition is Rob from Yeovil, and Chris from West Sussex, Jesse in California, and Tom in Western Supermare. They're the people with the highest answers at the moment. But you still got about 3 minutes. I wouldn't go crazy if I were you. Let's see. Oh, Jenny. No, I'm going to have a look at that. I don't know the answers by heart either, so it's causing me a few problems. I've got room for a couple more requests, I think, if you are quick. Probably about three. So if you want a request, get through quick, and any requests that I can't play this week, I will, of course, put forward to next week. Let's see. Oh, Jenny on quiz three. Well done. You are totally correct. Back to the requests, and here we are with Jan, I think. I've just got to go through. I've got about 4 or 5 emails here from Jan. Jan. Good morning, Jan. Hope you're well. She would like to hear this from Fleetwood Mac.

Well, there you go. One of those is the odd one out. All from the Seekers, but one of them is not as the others. All you have to do is figure it out. And I'll give you a couple more minutes on competition number three. Let's see now. Oh, Wendy in Norwich. Wendy, very good morning to you.

0: Three Dog Night and One, and that was for our Wendy in Norwich. Wendy, thank you so much for that, and I do hope you have a good remainder of Tuesday. And let's see, okay, let's run through the answers to competitions number two. And there were some very difficult ones in there, so let me give them to you. We heard Hilda Baker at number one. That was paired with Jimmy Jewell at number seven because they were both in Nearest and Dearest. At number two, we heard Hilda Ogden, and that was paired with number 10, where we heard Ina Sharples, and of course the pair there was Coronation Street. At three, we heard Noel Gordon, and that was paired with number 8, which is Anne George, who played Amy Turtle, and that was paired, of course, with Crossroads. At four, we heard the song Morgan, and that was paired with number 11, which was Morning Has Broken, because Morgan in German is morning. At number five, we heard the song Au Cœur de Septembre, and that was paired with number 9, which was September Morn. Pair there was September. At number 6, we heard Leslie Crowther, and that was paired with number 12, and that was Eamon Andrews, and the pair there was Cracker Jack. Come on, Cracker Jack. Well done. Nobody got all 6, but well done to Dudley, who said he hadn't got a clue because he actually was the winner, along with Rob in Yeovil, who also said she didn't have a clue, or he didn't have a clue, and Bill in Brentford, also Christine in West Sussex, Jesse in California, and Tom in Western Super Mare. You'll be going through to the draws. There were other people that came in with the quizzes but didn't get enough to go through to the draw. And I'm just going to have a quick look at the emails for competition number 3. Tom says he has absolutely no idea, but he's going for number 1. Nope, it's not that. John in Acton, you are correct. Well done to you. I shall put you into the list. Christine in the Isle of Wight, she's guessing number 1. No, it's not that. And Jesse, who is always stumped over these things and usually gets it right, but not on this particular one, she also goes for number 1. The answer was actually number 6, because that was recorded in the 21st century and all the others were from the 20th century. Sneaky or what? All of the winners will be going through to the draw in just a couple of minutes' time. If you didn't hear your name read out on competition number 3, let me know. I only read out the top winners on competition number 2, so you may have entered the competition but didn't get enough. Thank you for the extra songs. I think we've got enough now to take us through to the end of the program. If we have too many, we will of course leave them over until next week. It's as simple as that. Where are we off to now? We've done Jan and we've done Wendy, so we're off to Thailand. Liam, good evening to you. Do hope you're well. He's the one with the cracked rib and he's listening to Angel Vintage as he recovers. What a good idea and a nice place to recover, if you don't mind me saying so. Liam says, could you please play In Dreams by Roy Orbison, and could I ask for a shout out to my friend Ewan Stutchbury? Absolutely, Ewan. And Liam, let's dream.
1: A candy colored clown they call the Sandman tiptoes to my room every night.

Great, that was for Liam, who's in Thailand, and a shout out to Ewan as well. Well done, guys, and I do hope you enjoyed that, and I hope your rib gets better soon, Liam. Hopefully by this time next week, because I'm going to think of a really bad joke to tell you. Thank you for that. Let's see, we'll be announcing the winner of the competition after this next one. This was from Russell. He suggested this.

they don't make them like that anymore, Russell, do they? That was the theme to Bonanza, of course. Let's see, just checking this. Okay, now, yeah, we're going to do the draw next, okay, just so as you know. Just want to check this. Hold on a minute, we may have a joke for Liam. This is from Eric in Haverford West. There's an old joke about odd one out. A knife, a cabbage and a potato. Everyone said the knife as it wasn't a vegetable, except one man who said the cabbage. On being asked why, he said, "You can't make chips with a cabbage." Eric, thank you so much for that. Jenny, come to the rescue.

Sorry, I was just sending an email there to Chris to tell her who the winner was. That was Wonderful Land from the Shadows, and we thank Jenny over there in Hayling Island for a second request there. Wonderful stuff. The winner is Eddie in Yapton. Eddie, well done to you. You were in the first competition, the Mystery Voices, and if you would give Chris a call, give her a full name and address, or you can email me, Eddie, which is Roy at angelradio.uk, and we will get your prize off to you, which is an afternoon tea with clotted cream and scones and tea and goodness what else. Nice and slimming. Liam, if you didn't find the joke funny, then it was my fault. If you did and your ribs really now hurt, then you have to thank Eric in Haverford West. It's as simple as that. Another request. This has come in from, June in Gosport. Doris Day, if you can do it.

thanks to Juno Gosport for that request. I'll never stop loving you. I want to say a very good morning to Elisa, and she says, could you please play Dumb Blonde by Dolly, something that she wasn't at all.

Thank you, Elisa. That was Dan Blon from Dolly Parton, which he absolutely isn't. Bill, sorry, I didn't have time to get your Andy Williams song in, but I will make sure it's the first one played next week. And Ian emailed and said that it is scone, as in gone. No, it's scone. And the cream goes on first. It's as simple as that. Terry and Lexley sponsored the program. Terry and Lexley, thank you so much for doing that. I really do appreciate it. And Chris was in the studio today manning the phones, and a sterling job she did, as always. And I will be back next week. Next weekend is a holiday weekend here in the United States, or South Canada, whichever you want to call it. And competitions will be a lot easier next week, because I'm going to do them as quick as possible so as I can listen to Tom Lehrer. Have yourselves a good week and a safe week, please, and look out for all the craziness out there. And all being well, we'll get together around about the same time next week and we get to do it all again. Liam in Thailand, get well. Hope your cracked ribs are not causing you too much of a problem. I think a Thai beer might help. No, I didn't say that. See you next week. Ta-da.

0: 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Remember!
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Good afternoon and welcome to Once Upon a Memory with me, Janice, with songs and stories to remember our loved ones past. That was Mantovani and September Morn to start us off. And today I'm going to honour those who slipped away in September. Loved ones whose stories still warm the heart, whose laughter still echoes in familiar rooms and whose presence lingers like autumn sunlight. And we remember them through the music of the 1950s and 60s, songs that carry September in their very title, and songs that feel like turning pages, songs that help us hold on.

That's the lovely sound of Lena Martell from 1968 with Come September. My dad, Ron, says Doug loved this next song. When he passed, we had it played at his wake the morning of his funeral at the funeral home. It was so poignant and sad, but beautiful. And he has asked to hear Jimmy Durant and September Song from the 1938 musical play Knickerbocker Holiday.

caught in the girls, I played me a waiting game. If a maid refused me with tossing curls, I let the old earth take a couple of whirls, while I plied her with tears and lure of pearls. And as time came around, she came my way.

Jimmy Durante with September Song from the 1938 musical play Knickerbocker Holiday. If you'd like a song played in memory of a loved one, you can call me on Angel Radio at 0800 014 1955 on the free phone number, and you won't have to pay anything, or our standard rate is 02392 481 968. Or sorry, 988. Or you can email me at janice@angelradio.uk. Well, Graham was the sort of man that never hurried anything. When he passed away in September 2024, his family said it felt like he simply had stepped into the next room, and they would like me to read the poem Death is Nothing at All. So here we go. Death is nothing at all. I have only slipped away to the next room. I am I and you are you. Whatever we were to each other, that we still are. Call me by my old familiar name. Speak to me in the easy way which you always used. Put no difference into your tone. Wear no forced air of solemnity or sorrow. Laugh as we always laughed at the little jokes we enjoyed together. Play, smile, think of me, pray for me. Let my name be ever the household word that it always was. Let it be spoken without effect, without the trace of a shadow on it. Life means all that it ever meant. It is the same that it ever was. There is absolute, unbroken continuity. Why should I be out of mind because I am out of sight? I am but waiting for you, for an interval, somewhere very near, just around the corner, all is well. That poem is often read at funerals, and the author Henry Scott Holland, who was born in 1847 and died in 1918, was a priest at St Paul's Cathedral, London. He didn't intend it as a poem, it was actually delivered as part of a sermon in 1910, titled Death, the King of Terrors, and was preached while the body of King Edward VII was lying in state at Westminster. Now, Mavis and Bill were a pair who walked through life hand in hand. Every September, they take a little holiday somewhere quiet, somewhere just for them. When Bill passed in September last year, Mavis said even the rain sounded different, as though it remembered him too, and she would like to hear September in the Rain. And this is Marty Robbins' version.

Marty Robbins' September in the Rain from 1962. Well, Nancy Clark had a way of making even a grey September afternoon feel like a celebration. When she passed away in September 2022, the pavements felt a little emptier, but her laughter still dances in the memory. Our dad Frank says Lisa was a sunshine in our house, the one who whistled while making tea, who opened the curtains wide, and when he passed away in September last year, the rooms felt dimmer, as though the month itself had lost its colour. Carole King captures that feeling perfectly, the world pausing until the heart catches up. In her song, It Might As Well Rain Until September.

There we go. That's the sound of Carole King. It might as well rain until September from 1962. Well, Sam never needed grand gestures, just a warm smile and a tune hummed under his breath. September was his month for sitting by the window and watching the leaves turn colours. When he passed away in September 2023, it felt like the last note of a favourite song drifting away. And his family have requested David Whitfield with My September Love.

David Whitfield and My September Love, and that was also for Sarah, who said her mum and dad danced everywhere, even from room to that song. And when dad passed away in September 2022, mum Sarah said she could still feel his hand in hers. And that was also for Jane in Drayton, in memory of her loving mum and dad. My brother Phil was a keen photographer, says Tom, always taking photographs, always noticing the light. When he passed on the 12th of September 2020, the family found his pictures and felt him in everyone. And they would like to hear Artie Shaw and his orchestra with September Song.

The Brothers Four from 1965 with Try to Remember. And that was especially for my mum, who passed away on the 7th of September 2017, aged 97, and she's always in our thoughts. Right, Margaret and Bob were married for 57 years, and this was their song. Bob was leaving with the Royal Navy September 66 and returning September 67. He made it home safely and we celebrated our 57th anniversary in the October. I bought this song on a plaque, she said, and gave it to him on our anniversary a couple of years ago. Sweet memories of watching him come home and meeting him at the dockyards. And this is See You in September by The Happenings.

that's the happenings, and see you in September. I'm going to play a couple of songs now in memory of a couple of local people who I had the pleasure of doing their service for last year. Both died in September 2025. And the first is for Mark Smith. Mark started playing for Cow Plain Cricket Club and the Waterlooville Club's Colt section as a 15-year-old lad and was soon showing his natural ability. He proudly recorded scores of 94 and 91 while playing junior cricket at Waterlooville and had to wait slightly longer for his first century, which came for Cow Plain in 1979. But his best ever season was in 1996, where he scored 2,755 runs, which included six centuries and 15 fifties, with a remarkable average of 114.79. It was this level of performance that ensured South Sea Cricket Club won the Hampshire League Division 2 under their shiny new pseudonym. And when not in his whites, Mark was instrumental in improving the St James Cricket Ground playing conditions, and he served as head groundsman for the club for many years, maintaining the wicket and the pitch and dedicating many hours of his time. So I'm going to dedicate this to Mark and his family, and this is Booker T and the MGs with Soul Limbo.

Booker T and the MGs and Soul Limbo, and that's in loving memory of Mark Smith. Our next dedication is for Vera Kerridge. In May 1975, Vera moved to Portsmouth or Buckland with her mother and her brother Ron. That same year, Vera took a step that would shape the next three decades of her life when she joined the senior branch of the Cooperative Women's Guild, where her mother served as treasurer. It wasn't long before Vera herself became secretary and later district secretary. Her mother had warned her, "You don't know what you're letting yourself in for," but Vera embraced her future challenges with full commitment. But the Guild became more than a role. It became a community and a calling and a source of deep friendship. Vera attended annual congresses, met members from across the country, and eventually took on the prestigious role of National Vice President. Though her mother Elsie, who passed away at the age of 93, never got to see Vera taking on that impressive role after being a member for 20 years, we know that she would have been immensely proud. Vera ended her yearly term of office welcoming CWG members from across the country to the Congress with the annual Parliament, which was held in Portsmouth, and where Vera stepped down, having delivered one of her most important duties by promoting the CWG as a relevant organisation and ensuring that it thrives well into the next century. And in her loving memory and on behalf of her family, this is The Minute You're Gone by Cliff Richard.

Oh, that was Cliff Richard and The Minute You're Gone, in loving memory of Vera Kerridge. Right, let's take a look at some musicians who passed away on this day, the 1st of September. Johnny Bragg from The Prisoners died on this day, 1st of September 2004, age 79. Just Walking in the Rain is a popular song written in 1952 by Johnny Bragg and Robert Riley, two prisoners at Tennessee State Prison in Nashville, after a comment made by Bragg as the pair crossed the courtyard whilst it was raining. Bragg allegedly said, "Here we are just walking in the rain and wondering what the girls are doing." Riley suggested that this would make a good basis for a song, and within a few minutes Bragg had composed two verses. However, because Bragg was unable to read and write, he asked Riley to write the lyrics down in exchange for being credited as one of the song's writers. Bragg and his band, The Prisoners, later recorded the song for Sun Records, and it became a hit on the US Billboard R&B chart in 1953. The song's release was a significant moment in their lives, as it brought them to the attention of Sun Records and eventually led to their releases on day passes to tour throughout Tennessee. Their success and the song's impact on the music industry are a testament to their resilience and the transformative power of music during their time in prison. So here are The Prisoners with Just Walking in the Rain.

was in memory of Marty Fry, the drummer with American rock band The Circle and Red Rubber Ball, who also passed away on the 1st of September. And their other, they only had two top 40 hits and the other one was Turn Down Day. Sorry for the apologies there with the silence. There was somebody knocking on the door. And when you're here by yourself, it's hard to do things at once. Anyway, we got there. This is in dedication for Jerry Reed, country and western singer, age 71, who also passed on 1st of September 2008. And this is Jerry Reed's song, Today Is Mine.

Today Is Mine by Jerry Reed. His contribution to the music scene during the 60s laid the foundations for his successful career as a country music artist. Right, I'm going to play one for the pop guitarist with the Four Pennies, who passed away on the 2nd of September, but I do love this song, and this is Juliet.

Good afternoon to Derek on the Isle of Wight, and that was especially in memory of your dad, Derek, the same name, who passed away on the 21st of April, the same date as our late Queen, who, that was her birthday, I believe. And that was Rhonda Fleming singing Under Paris Skies, Just For You. Right, another request for Wendy up there in Norwich. She would like to hear a song by Barbara Streisand in memory of our late Anne. And this is especially for you, Wendy, and Why Did I Choose You from 1965.

0: Why Did I Choose You by Barbara Streisand from 1965, and that was especially for Wendy in Norwich in memory of our Anne. And Wendy says that Anne was the very first receptionist here at Angel Radio that she ever spoke to. So that's a very special song and meant a lot to Wendy. Right, three in a row now for Samantha in Drayton in memory of her granddad Frank, who was a huge fan of Marty Robbins and would have celebrated his 95th birthday today. And please, could I wish him a heavenly happy birthday as he celebrates with his wife or their nan, Patricia.
1: Three in a Row is sponsored by Geoffrey James of Greenwich, who believes Angel Radio supplies the most eclectic range of popular music on British radio.

0: Jeffrey James of Greenwich was proud to sponsor three in a row on Angel Radio and enjoys fond memories of Arundel and Ford.
1: That's three in a row there by Marty Robbins, especially for Frank. Right, this is for Rosalie and all the family in memory of a very special friend, Ted, who passed away on September the 5th. Now, Rosalie's requested The Wonder of You by Elvis Presley, but that was out of our time range, and that was 1971. So I'll play a couple, but the first one I'm going to play is There'll Be Peace in the Valley.

That's two songs there from Elvis Presley, especially for Rosalie and family in memory of their special friend, Ted. And Rosalie also told me that she lost her cat of 20 years last week, like I lost my dog. And it's very sad when we lose animals. So I'm going to play this one, especially for Rosalie. And this is the Pussycat Rag.

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0: Well, you'd better call Tiny into the house, or I can see her finish. Here comes a coon with a big bulldog.
1: Here, Tiny, Tiny, Tiny, Tiny.
2: Lay down there. What's the matter with you, boy?
1: Oh, say, you horrid man. Why don't you call your dog away?
2: I can't hold that dog, lady. There can't nobody hold that dog. The minute you see a cat, simply impossible. Ain't it, Jerry?
1: Well, if you don't go away, I'll call a policeman.
2: Say, lady, the cops won't go near that dog. Besides, I can't hold him no longer, no how.
1: All right, then. Let the dog go. But you'll wish you hadn't. You'll be sorry I gave you fair warning.
2: You gave me warning, eh? You say that I'll be sorry. Go on, Jerry. Go for that old Molly Bruiser and eat her up. Take her.
1: Don't worry, Tiny. Give it to him. Give it to him, Tiny. Go for him.
0: For goodness sake, say, lady, what kind of a cat did you say that was?
1: Why, she's nothing but a little tame house cat.
0: Lady, that ain't no tame cat. That cat done made my bulldog look like a monkey. That's a wild cat.

the Pussycat Rag, especially for Rosalie. And Wendy in Norwich would like me to play Absent Friend. So I'm going to play it this time by Anne Shelton. And this is especially for you, Rosalie, as well, from Wendy in Norwich, as she is also a huge animal fan. And this is especially for you.

Yeah, let's all raise a glass to absent friends. Right, Carol in Caution, this is especially for you. This is Nat King Cole and Unforgettable in memory of your dad, Fred, who was 102 and would have celebrated his birthday on Friday. I think it's the 4th of September. So this is especially for you and Nat King Cole.

0: Unforgettable by Nat King Cole, especially for Carol in Cosham, in memory of her lovely dad. September brings with it change in the seasons. There's something comforting about the familiar rhythm of the year, the changing leaves, the cooler evenings and the darker nights. For many, this time of year can also bring memories flooding back. A favourite walk, the smell of a certain meal and a certain song. And sometimes the smallest things can make us feel close to someone that we've lost. So that's especially for Carol, and it's just to say we're thinking of her. Right, this is Vince Hill in Dreams, and this is for Peggy in Waterlooville in memory of her late mum Mary.
1: A candy coloured clown they call a Sandman tiptoes to my room every night, just to sprinkle stardust and a whisper, go to sleep, everything

That's Petula Clark and A Million Stars Above, and that's Happy Anniversary in Heaven to my parents, Kevin and Marie, together for 65 years, and that comes from their children, Barbara, Claire and David. Right, Val Dunigan, in memory of Lynn's mum, Tina, who passed away on this day, the 1st of September last year, and says, missing you, mum, but love you always. And this is Val Dunigan, If the Whole World Stopped Loving.

that's the anniversary song for Kate and Bill, who would have been celebrating 70 years together today. And that's from Marge and Teresa in Portsmouth, who say, miss you both lots. Right, Glen Campbell for Barbara, in loving memory of her husband Ronald, who passed away on the 2nd of September last year. And she would like to hear Until It's Time for You to Go.

That's Rosemary Clooney and Close Your Eyes, or as we know, Brahms' Lullaby, and that was especially for Sarah and her family, just to say we're thinking of you, as I know that you've lost your dad over the weekend.

That was the Letterman and Turn Around, Look at Me, especially for Fred, in memory of his best friend Gary, and they worked together for over 40 years. And before that was PJ Proby and Somewhere. And this is Dusty Springfield and Don't Forget About Me. And this is for Sally in Drayton, in memory of her loving mum, Rita.

sound of Andy Williams ending our show today with The Impossible Dream from 1968. Thank you all for joining me. Thank you all for your phone calls. And it's been a pleasure to play songs for you today. I'll be back tomorrow with Ivan for the midweek request show. And last night I had the pleasure of listening to Joe again at The Hop. I think he's called his show, and he's on Sundays at 6:30. So it was lovely to hear him again. So until tomorrow night, take care and enjoy the little bit of sunshine there is out there. Take care. Bye-bye.

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0: onto your headsets. Angel Radio once again has the gall to bring you the story of how not to be a disc jockey, starring that old-time song and dance man, featuring all the charm and wit he can muster in yet another debacle of wireless woe. Now, get ready for some legendary mistakes and glorious goofs. Here he is, the one and only... Peter Cross.
1: I think I got a little carried away.
2: It's so sad.
3: Good evening, ladies and gentlemen! Outrageously epicene exploitation of idiosyncratic egocentricity. Who but the one and only Mr. Peter Cross?
4: Lovely. Oh, hello. Nice bit of feedback. Like my DJ days. Normally start off with a piece of music, but we have something rather special today. Which is our raffle, and I saw all the prizes there. Just bear with me. Yeah, it does say that, doesn't it? Yes. So if you look to the programme guide today, it does say wireless waffle plus raffle, and I've asked Janice to stay behind. Like being at school, isn't it? Good afternoon. We never share the airwaves, as we say, together. Now, explain what this raffle is about and how long has it been running. And
5: okay. So it's been going all through the summer.
4: Yeah.
5: And today is the day that you are going to help me choose a winner.
4: Lovely. Now, the prize.
5: So the prize is a basket full of Angel Radio merchandise consisting of mugs, coasters, mouse mat, badge, key ring.
4: Did they get the basket as well?
5: And the basket, yeah. Well,
4: basket's nice as well, isn't it?
5: It's all right, yeah.
4: Thing is, they're so nice, you wouldn't really want to use them, would you?
5: I know, that's the thing, isn't it?
4: Especially the mugs, they start getting tea stains on them and everything. And you say to people, it's my angel mug. But the nice thing is, of course, if people go around people's houses or, you know, got the mugs, they say, oh, I'll have one of those, I think. So that could boost sales, couldn't it?
5: Also, yes, and also, well, I'm going to add in another prize, a second prize of an Angel Radio T-shirt, which are brand new.
4: Will it fit all?
5: No, they could have one size, I would think, at the moment.
4: If you're a bit on the thin side...
5: You might need a belt.
4: You might need a belt, or stick it in the wash a few times.
5: Yeah, and shrink
4: it. If you're, you know, a bit like me, but on the large, I've just seen a reflection of myself. I shouldn't be vain. Well, I was crossing the road at Market Parade, and there's this window, and you can see yourself. I thought, look at the state, and I thought, well, it's me. I thought, you know, I was wobbling along. I thought, God, I must do something about it. But if you're like me, a bit on the big side, all you do then

0: you stick your hands up and pull them out. I used to do that with all my jumpers and T-shirts, just to stretch them. And, yeah. Did you know about jumpers and T-shirts? I got a bit of a ticking off a few weeks ago. One of our listeners, actually, Jace, you know Jace, his daughter, Karis, she was going to the Victorious Festival. And evidently she had about three changes of costume, and they all involved wearing a new top. And she said she's so irritated by the little things. Do you find these irritating?
1: Yeah.
0: But I didn't know, because I said, why do they put them on there? Because you scratch, don't you? And they really irritate. And evidently, it's for blind people, so I've been told. Yeah. So you've got one as well.
1: Yeah,
0: so, but if you pull it, you get a hole in your jumper.
1: You do.
0: But so you don't do that. And people look at me and say, scruffy old T-shirt. That's because I pulled it off.
1: Cut them off.
0: But if you cut them off, even then it itches because you get the jagged edge.
1: Yep.
0: But evidently, it's for blind people to know which way they've got their shirt.
1: Oh, right. Okay.
0: Yeah, that's something you picked up in this afternoon.
1: Yeah.
0: Yeah. Right, well, we can't do a drum roll or anything, so yes, we can. So who's going to pick it out?
1: You are.
0: I'm going to. Shall I? Oh, where are they?
1: Yeah, I need two tickets, please.
0: Right. And then you explain what people have got to do.
1: So this is the first for right. this basket of merchandise.
0: Hang on. Here we go. I won't even look at the name on the back. Number one.
1: Yes, that's one.
0: And ooh. Do you want another one?
1: Yes, please.
0: There's number two. Right, so if you can let us know.
1: Okay, well, we know this lady. This is Thelma in Gosport.
0: Thelma.
1: So, Thelma, well done. You've won a whole basket full of Angel merchandise.
0: I hope there's joyous cheers and things going on over in Gosport.
1: Can't hear me.
0: Took a bit of you took a bit of a risk getting the draw during my programme, aren't you? And,
1: okay, and secondly, Barry. I've got a phone number for Barry, so I can ring Barry
0: right.
1: and get his address, and he has won a T-shirt.
0: So with Thelma, what's Thelma got to do?
1: Well, Thelma lives in Gosport, doesn't she? So I'll try and get over there and give it to her, I think.
0: Let's just go beyond the full Monty, isn't it? Whatever kind of thing, what the terminology
1: is
0: on
1: nice
0: that.
1: To see
0: so she hasn't got a ring in or anything?
1: No. No, she hasn't.
0: How do you know where she lives then?
1: I've got her address.
0: Oh, have you?
1: Yeah.
0: Oh, right. Okay.
1: She
0: well,
1: she gave it to me when she bought some raffle tickets. So
0: might it be an idea then for you to ring her, her to ring us to let her?
1: Yeah, she can do. Or even failing that, she's on tomorrow. I'm on tomorrow night, and she can ring me tomorrow night, and we can see.
0: Just to say she knows she's won, and the arrangements are being made to
1: get it over to her.
0: Good. Well, I hope you enjoy it. It really is. It's up there with Roy Beagley's prizes that he gives away, isn't
1: not
0: it?
1: Not quite.
0: but he must have robbed a bank, mustn't he?
1: Yeah.
0: I feel terrible.
1: He does afternoon tea.
0: I had to apologise on a Tuesday afternoon because we don't give anything away. You know, generally people think we're miserable. But, I saw one once. Great big hampers, aren't they? Wines, cheeses.
1: I know.
0: Unbelievable.
1: We'll have to start entering his competitions.
0: Yeah, under a different name.
1: Yeah, that's the thing. Might win something.
0: Well, well done. Thank you for organising
1: that.
0: So a T-shirt and our goodies are all going. So congratulations to Barry and congratulations to our good friend over there in Gosport. Funny old place, Gosport. If ever I had to go over there, I'd dread it, especially late afternoon because it's a so-and-so to get on. It's even worse to get off, isn't it? I had to get some speakers mended once, and they said, can you drop it over about 9 o'clock? You thought, oh no, not 9 o'clock, not rush hour. And can you pick it up at 4:30? And you thought, oh no, coming from Portsmouth, it's just full up with everything. There we go. Well, it's all your tickets. Thank you very much. Sorry to hold you up. We could have done this all in about a minute, but it is called Tuesday Waffle. So, well, welcome along to the programme then. Pat's here, should be popping in a moment. I played this a week or so ago and had a couple of emails in saying any chance you could bang it on again because it was nice. And here it is, short and sweet. This is

Boone. Sad news for football fans today down in our neck of the woods with the passing of Alan Knight. I knew he was back in hospital and he wasn't doing too well, but pancreatic cancer got him in the end, and they had a big fundraising do for him at Fratton Park, not just for him but for pancreatic research. They raised several thousand pounds, and every time I bumped into Alan, because he used to come along to our lunchtime get-togethers of footballers and old DJs, singers and musicians that we have, and lovely bloke, and I said to him, I've got a newspaper, the Portsmouth News, and I said, on the back is a picture of you, and I think he was 14, I think, or 15, might have been a bit older, but he was shaking the hand of our, at the time, club manager, another legend in Pompey, Jimmy Dickinson, who was managing Pompey, not successfully, sadly, and his dad, Alan Knight's dad, and it's when he signed forms to join Portsmouth of in a club that I think he appeared over 800 times for. He was made, he was given the freedom of the city. Not sure if he wants to walk his sheep through the town centre, but he could if he wanted to. And he got the MBE, and as I say, only in his mid-60s. And a great advocate for getting people, making sure people were tested, but he's admitted himself he didn't get it done. We all thought he was on the mend, so to speak. Terrible description, but no, he took a backward step. But great servant of Pompey, and tonight I think they'll do him proud, because Pompey are playing Derby tonight at home at Fratton Park, and I'm sure there'll be an ovation that you'll be able to hear at the other end of Portsmouth. A Portsmouth legend, ironically, with that picture taken with Jimmy Dickinson, Alan Knight was the second longest serving player at Portsmouth Football Club, next to Jimmy Dickinson. I always thought he was so old, Jimmy. It's like when you watch these old black and white movies and you see people with their old quiffs, you know, the sailors. The sailors, the able seamen, they look about 80. Which is just the way people used to look older in those days. But Jimmy Dickinson, he always looked too old. But he, you know, he was only a youngster in his 20s, 30s, at the height of his career. But he used to come to Portsmouth Station every other week when they were travelling on away games. That didn't have the luxury of coaches then. I got his autograph several times. Came in handy when I sold one on eBay a little while ago. But but sad day for Pompey fans, I'd say. Open your window tonight if you live near Fratton Park, and I think you hear the loudest round of applause you've heard for a long, long time. Right, do you want to hear the voice? Wouldn't it up after all that waffling if I'd have got it sorted out? Would you mind if I play one more tune and I'll do it? And I'll give you the telephone number if you are new to us, if you'd like to give us a call. Well, it's one for the

0: Ladies and gentlemen, hold on to your headsets. Angel Radio once again.
1: It was me. Press the wrong button.

0: Yes, just admiring Pat's jumper, which she knitted herself. Do people still knit? I think they do, don't they? Yeah. My mother used to own a wool shop. You used to have that crispy old little bags that used to come in. Supreme Wools. The other shop in Portsmouth, the shop in Southampton. Yeah, memories. Do you want to hear the voice? Yes, Peter, we do. If you'd like to, just give us a call. If you'd like to join in, you know what I'm going to say next, don't you, if you're a regular. And it's free. Free to ring. Yes, it is. So if you are new, I say that every week. So I do apologise. There's no other way of saying it. Do ring. It's free. But I live in Middlesbrough. Doesn't matter where you live. You can live in Morecambe, Middlesbrough, Monmouth. It's still free. Promise you. It's 0800 014 1955. 0800 014 1955, or as Big Cole will say, bung us an email, studio@angelradio.uk, studio@angelradio.uk. Go away, sorry, I've got a fly buzzing around. Yeah, all right, so here's the voice then, because I didn't know he could sing.
1: The rain in Spain stays mainly in the plain.
2: I think she's got it. I think she's got it. By George, he's got it! By George, he's got it! Now, once again, where does it rain?
0: Quite excited, don't we? Would you like to hear him again? Here he is.
1: The rain in Spain stays mainly in the plain.
2: I think she's got it! I think she's got it!
0: Pardon me, coughing as well with the mic on. My goodness, I'm doing well this afternoon. Yes, do give us a call. As many goes as you like on this. The one go question comes up at the end, but go and have a bash. And if I've discovered a lot of people are getting it incorrect, then we'll dish out some clues. Made a rod from your own back, so I never thought of the clue. Here's a fella. I think he only had one hit. He was pretty big in Germany, if memory serves me correctly. And, if memory serves me correctly, he ran a bar or a restaurant in Midhurst, just up the road from us here in Havant. But he also, someone told me, he ran a bar or a hotel on the Doodah, Old Portsmouth, by the Portsmouth Harbour there. It's got a name, isn't it? I can't think what it was. The Hard, was it? The Hard. But Laurie London, do you remember him?

0: Barry London. I think a one-hit wonder. But how old was it? I think about 14, 15 when you recorded that. Kenneth Williams, there's a clever chap. And this is not Noel Coward, it is Kenneth Williams.
1: In tropical climes, there are certain times of day when all the citizens retire to tear their clothes off and perspire. It's one of those rules that the greatest fools obey, because the sun is much too sultry and one must avoid its ultraviolet ray. Bubble like a bubble like a bubble like a boo. Bubble like a bubble like a bubble like a boo. Digga-ragga, digga-ragga, digga-ragga doo. The natives grieve when the white men leave their huts, because they're obviously, definitely nuts. Mad dogs and Englishmen go out in the midday sun. The Japanese don't care to, the Chinese wouldn't dare to. Hindus and Argentines sleep firmly from 12 to 1. But Englishmen detest a siesta. In the Philippines there are lovely screens to protect you from the glare. In the Malay states there are hats like plates that the Britishers won't wear. At 12 noon the natives swoon and no further work is done. But mad dogs and Englishmen go out in the midday sun. It's such a surprise for the Eastern eyes to see that though the English are effete, they're quite impervious to heat. When the white man rides, every native hides in glee, because the simple creatures hope he will impale his solar topi on a tree. Bola bola bola bola bola bola ba. Bola bola bola bola bola bola ba. Anybody, anybody, anybody ha. It seems a shame when the English claim the earth that they give rise to such hilarity and mirth. Mad dogs and Englishmen go out in the midday sun. The toughest Burmese bandit can never understand it. In Rangoon, the heat of noon is just what the natives shun. They put their scotch or rye down and lie down. In a jungle town where the sun beats down to the rage of man or beast, the English garb of the English Saab merely gets a bit more creased. At Bangkok at 12 o'clock they foam at the mouth and run. But mad dogs and Englishmen go out in the midday sun. Mad dogs and Englishmen go out in the midday sun. The smallest Malay rabbit deplores this foolish habit. In Hong Kong they strike a gong and fire off a noonday gun to reprimand each inmate who's in late. In the mangrove swamps where the python romps, there is peace from 12 to 2. Even caribous lie around and snooze, for there's nothing else to do. In Bengal, to move at all is seldom if ever done. But mad dogs and Englishmen go out in the midday, out in the midday, out in the midday, out in the midday, out in the midday, out in the midday, out in the midday, out in the midday sun.
0: Of course, Kenneth Williams did the one half of Jules and Sandy, who I hope we'll be hearing from a little later. But he also was this character.
2: Up your artifacts and keelhaul your dandos. Well, we can always edit it out of the recording. Because it's time now for a medley of rollicking sea shanties. So nerk your throbbers. And away we go. What shall we do with a drunken nurker? What shall we do with a drunken nurker? What shall we do with a drunken nurker? He's bending his cord wang. Hit him in the nadges with a bosun. Slap him on the grommet with a wrought iron lunger. Cuff him in the moolies with a captain's plunger. Till his bogles dang. Heave-ho and up she rises, heave-ho and up she rises, heave-ho and up she rises. Oh! He's broken his cord wangle. Was on the good ship Habakkuk. And I, a midshipmate, when 4 days out.

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0: good stuff. 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It does help. Right. I've been asked to play the voice again, but give a clue. What can I do? Well, this could give it away. Over the points, over the points, over the points, over the points.
1: The rain in Spain stays mainly in the plain.
2: I think she's got it. I think she's got it. By George, she's got it. By George, she's got it. Now, once again, where does it rain?
0: Over.
3: How different than...
0: Oh, over the points, over the points, over the points. God, that's a good clue. Yeah. Will it help? 0800 014 1955 or send us an email studio@angelradio.uk.

So you didn't get much of your 6 and 8 pence of that one, did you? Frank Sinatra, lots of versions of this one. Michael Holiday had the big hit, but the chap who went from the UK to America and became a big star over there, he had a bash at it as well.

Dave King, don't forget our big quiz comes up in a minute, a little bit late this week because we were doing the draw at the beginning of the program. It's Nat King Cole tunes, something different each week, and it's Nat King Cole songs. All right, we're going to play a little bit of the instrumentals on the releases, and you just got to tell us what the titles are. Piece of cake, isn't it? Anyway, that's coming up in about 5 minutes. Pat will join me, I hope, after this. To Chris in Waterlooville, she got it wrong. I made up a little poster, as I'm prone to do, giving next week's programme on Tuesday a bit of a promote, a plug. Every now and then Pat has Tuesday afternoons off, so we don't do the phone-ins, the quizzes, and we come up with a special. We did musicals a couple of weeks back. We've done the Frank Sinatra, Burt Bacharach one. We've done the James Bonds with Percy, movie ones with Percy. Film themes. I was going to do that again, and it took hours to do. The film themes from, the sort of films that you don't expect to have a theme sort of becoming that popular, if that makes sense. It probably doesn't. But next week we thought we'd try Tamla Motown. It's normally somebody I'd play Motown on a Saturday morning on the 60s show, but I thought there's some great old tunes around, and it really encompasses late 50s through the 60s. Hundreds and hundreds of tunes they released, didn't get anywhere. But then the hits came along, Baby Love, Where Did Our Love Go? So it's next week, okay? So Chris, I'm looking forward to hearing it today. It's next week, and if talking about listening, whether she is or not, whether she's mastered how to get Angel on her little iPad, I'd like to say hello to Jan, Mrs. Cross, who is in an over hot Zante in Greece, where she's been for a wedding reception. I think she's just sitting around the pool today with her sister Andrea and everybody else. So I'll play this one for Jan, and Pat will join me after this. Hope you're having a good time, and I hope you can hear us in Zante in Greece.

You

0: much join me. Good afternoon.
1: Thank you. Good afternoon to you.
0: Just say sad day, wasn't it, for football fans down this neck of the woods, down the night going.
1: Yes.
0: Lots of lovely tributes, and I'm sure there'll be an exceedingly loud round of applause for him tonight at Fratton Park.
1: Oh, there will be.
0: Difficult game tonight, isn't it? Because they're up and down, Pompey, aren't they? You know, I thought they were dreadful on Saturday. But they were great the week before.
1: Yeah, well, let's see. We've got a home match.
0: Home match, big crowd. Yeah, it could be all right. Hope so. Got your Pompey shirt all ready?
1: All ready.
0: Okay.
1: And my ticket, yeah. Looking forward to it.
0: Yeah, it should be good because it'd be dark, wouldn't it, after about a quarter of an hour?
1: Yes.
0: Because it's dark.
1: It's
0: dark,
1: funny
0: dark
1: now,
0: quick
1: isn't
0: now, doesn't it? 8 o'clock, it's black, isn't it? I was going to walk out, read a book last night, got out at 7:55. Even the pigeon had given up on me.
1: Yeah.
0: And he came round and he normally comes round, but he'd gone. But there you go. Right. Somewhere I've got me. This is good. I had anyway, look, while I'm finding this blooming disc, who was it?
1: It was Pete Cross. Sorry.
0: No, it wasn't.
1: Pete Cross. It might have been Pete Murray, actually.
0: Pete Murray.
1: Yeah. And shall I say, the people got it absolutely right was Eddie on the Isle of Wight. He was first in. Pete, Joe from London, Philip from North Chingford, Trevor from Biggin Hill, Ian from Egham, Dave from Down Under, Alan from Orpington, Keith from Cape from Canada, and I think there's one here, and I can't read his name. Sorry, I'm going to check my emails, but I hope I haven't left anybody off. Thank you for taking part. So,
0: well done. Right, okay. In an attempt to do something different each week.
1: Did he do a musical? I mean, that was from a show, Pygmalion, wasn't it?
0: He did that. No, from My Fair Lady. He actually made that album or an EP when I was a little kid. Bit like Big Cole, you know, how tight he is, buying proper records. But you've got copies of, like, the originals. Mm. So Decca released an EP of Vera Lynn, Pete Murray, and a couple of others, and they sang songs from My Fair Lady. Because,
1: nice.
0: That's where that came from.
1: Yeah, very nice.
0: But
1: he could sing, actually. He's quite talented, isn't he?
0: Yeah, he's still alive. Murray.
1: Marvellous. Absolutely 100. Wonderful.
0: Yeah.
1: 100 years old.
0: Well, look, Nat King Cole, we've decided to do him this afternoon. I'm going to play a piece of music.
1: Mm-hmm.
0: We worked out some clues. They're not brilliant clues. We only did it 5 minutes ago. So Pat will give you the clue. All you've got to do, literally, is tell us the title of the song. All right? I think they're all exceptionally well known. They're not like rare album tracks. Yeah. So, you've heard of most of these, have you?
1: I do know most of them.
0: Right. If we're ready, then Pat will give you the clue. And there is a medley at the end, right? So you get another chance to hear it. If you're ready, then.
1: Number one, a popular flower drops onto the floor. Number two, well, that was interesting, or another word for it. Number three, nearly a title of David Niven's book.
0: Good little clue, that, wasn't it?
1: It is very.

0: was a difficult one, really. Anyway, number four, go on, let's look at the band. Number five, Long Road in America. Number six.
1: Oh, hello, sorry.
0: It's all right. Sit up, pilot, and no turning left.
1: Quite clever, that one. Right.

0: Number seven. They say morning TV's Miss Kelly is often called this.
1: Difficult, aren't they?
0: They are difficult. I wouldn't. Some of the, a lot of them.
1: I didn't realise how difficult they were.
0: Yeah, they really are. Number eight. You are always on my mind, and I think of you often. I said that from the heart. Listen to that. It's so difficult, these are. Number nine. How nice if once in a while that large object in the sky changed to this colour.

0: Number 12. Sally, I don't know about the 60s. I'm not the right age.
1: Would have helped if I'd played a bit more music, wouldn't it? But, girl,
0: well,
1: I'm glad I wasn't joining
0: one.
1: In there.
0: That is a tough one.
1: That was probably the toughest we've done.
0: Mm.
1: Here they all are in a medley. Perhaps Pat could be kind enough on
0: yes.
1: not to do it individually,
0: yes.
1: just to read the clues out again, just in case you're stuck on something. So have a listen to the clues. Dear.
0: Right.
1: Did the Southampton fans say this? Yeah, great. Lovely. Okay.
0: A popular flower drops onto the floor.
1: Yep.
0: Yep. Okay.
1: It's all right.
0: Oh,
1: yep.
0: And well, that was interesting, or
1: yep.
0: another word for it.
1: Yep.
0: Nearly a title of David Niven's book.
1: Yeah, good one.
0: Yeah, but it was a title. It wasn't nearly a title. It was a title.
1: Yeah, well, I think it's slightly extended, the title.
0: Okay. Number 4. Go on, let's look at the band. Long Road in America. Sit up, pilot, and no turning left. They say morning TV's Miss Kelly is often called this. You are always on my mind, and I think of you often. How nice if once in a while that large planet in the sky changed to this colour. So I've just changed that bit. It's the planet, not an object.
1: Thank you.
0: Number 10, meeting a new boy or girlfriend. Oh, yes, a new relationship. Did the Southampton photographer say this? And lastly, sadly, I don't know about the 60s. I'm not the right age.
1: Well, if you think about them, they're like crossword clues.
0: Mm.
1: They're better just without the music, actually.
0: Mm.
1: Yeah.
0: Okay, thank you very much.
1: Well, great pleasure. Thanks for...
0: Well, enjoy.
1: Thank you.
0: I think I'll have to get my knitting out.
1: Let's say
0: we'll
1: along
0: see.
1: The... for the phone to ring. Dear. I'm sorry it was so difficult. Dear. If you'd like to ring, Pat is now back at her seat. Oh, dear.
2: Hello, Crosser. This is Denise. Could you play a song for baby David? I let him listen to your wireless show on Angel Radio. It's wonderful. He drifts off to sleep straight away.

Emily, they're not doing a minute's applause for Alan Knight tonight. They're doing it for a young man who was tragically killed in an accident in Portsmouth, and he was a great Pompey fan. And Pompey have announced that they're, because they're playing home again on Saturday against Cardiff, they're going to do the minute's applause on Saturday for Alan Knight tonight, for the young man who sadly lost his life last week in an accident in Portsmouth. So, and I think football fans on the whole always do those things marvellously. So, yeah, two sad things to give a round of applause to, but nice that they're doing it. Here's Cliff Richard. I rarely play Cliff. It's nothing personal, just forget to play him. And when the

Radcliffe. I think late 50s or no, early 60s, that one. Just had a call from Greece saying they can hear us loud and clear. So hello, Jan. Hello, Andrea. Hello, all. And what's the time out there? 5 o'clock. I should imagine the sun's going in a bit now. But if they're braving sitting by the pool in darkness to listen to this, well done. It's dedication for you.

had a deluge. Well, three. Emails came in saying, go on, play some more Billy Fury. We love him. And so I thought, well, why not? So this Saturday, if you are a regular to our 60s Lark, 9 o'clock live, or later in the evening, repeat, we're doing our opening medley is Billy Fury songs, 12 of them we got lined up. Don't play them all the way through because it'd take all day, so we cut them off, fade them in and fade them out, hence the medley. So that'll be on Saturday. I should keep Chris in Waterville happy. Here's one now.

Good stuff. Novelty tunes. We did a medley of them, Pat and I, on Friday evening, which seemed to go down quite well. Always a joy to do. Saturday, I had an email sent to me. It said, shame you didn't play the coffee song, because we're still learning how to do it. Yeah, there are two songs we play a couple of times a year. So see if you can pick it up. They're both tongue twisters. One is Sarah, Sarah, Roy Hudd. It's an old musical song. Sarah, Sarah, sitting in the shoe shine shop. All day long she sits and shines. Yeah, that one. And the other one, all I want is a proper cup of coffee made in a proper cup of... Oh, I can't do it. 10 years I've been trying to learn how to do this properly. This is how it sounds. For those that are trying, here we go.

0: sat on an oriental mat in his harem, High Street Persia.
1: He took a sip of his coffee just a drip, and he said to his slaves, oh Kersha,
0: oh Kersha, Kersha, Kersha, it's the horriblest coffee in Persia. What I want is a proper cup of coffee, made in a proper cup of coffee pot. I may be off my dot, but I want a cup of coffee from a proper coffee pot. Tin coffee pots and iron coffee pots, they're no use to me. If I can't have a proper cup of coffee from a proper cup of coffee, but I'll have a cup of tea. King Solomon with a queen would carry on. So we are told in ancient scandals.
1: He gave her lots of silver coffee pots with diamond spouts and handles.
0: Said the Queen of Sheba,
1: I'd rather have my old tea bar.
0: What I want is a proper cup of coffee made in a proper cup of coffee pot. I may be off my dot, but I want a cup of coffee from a proper coffee pot. Tin coffee pots and iron coffee pots, they're no use to me. If I can't have a proper cup of coffee from a proper cup of coffee pot, I'll have a cup of tea. When Bonaparte found that he was in the cart and he'd lost that Waterloo fight,
1: he gave his sword up to Wellington the Lord, and he said, you British, you do fight.
2: Yes, you won Waterloo, sir.
1: But what am I having with you, sir?
0: What I want is a proper cup of coffee made in a proper cup of coffee pot. I may be out my dot, but I want a cup of coffee from a proper coffee pot. Tin coffee pots and round coffee pots, they're no use to me. If I can't have a proper cup of coffee from a proper cup of coffee pot, I'll have a drop of scotch.
1: What I want is a proper cup of coffee made in a proper cup of coffee pot.
0: I may be out my dot, but I want a cup of coffee from a proper coffee pot. Tin coffee pots and round coffee pots, they're no use to me. If I can't have a proper cup of coffee from a proper cup of coffee pot, I'll have a cup of tea.
3: Thank you. Difficult, isn't it? Oh, dear. 10 years, still can't do it.

Treat Me Nice, of course, Elvis Presley. Do you remember the Stargazers? I think I've mentioned this a few times over the last 20 years. When I was a little kid, my sister used to look after me. As my mum was out, my dad was out. On a Saturday lunchtime, and I may have got this wrong, memory might have got a bit muddled up, but Cyril Saperton, he had an orchestra, didn't he? And I'm sure they were on Saturday lunchtime, and my sister was 10 years older than me. She always insisted I, you know, sat there and listened to this programme. And the thing that used to drive me up the wall was the Stargazers. And I'm sure they used to come on and sing, "The Stargazers are on the air." I thought, oh, God. Then they started getting hit records. Yeah. Amazed. People still like them. This ain't too bad.

I didn't realise Cliff Adams sing something simple. God, he says, what? God, my mother made me listen to that Sunday afternoon. What with my sister? You'll stay in, Peter. Listen to Cliff Adams. It's a lovely programme. They sing lovely tunes. Sing some, oh dear. That and the Brains Trust. Oh, I used to hate Sundays. Oh. And also in the Stargazers with Dick James. He of Robin Hood, Robin Hood. And Dick James, of course, went on to form DJM Records, of whom Elton John was an early signing all those years ago. And the Stargazers were the backing group on Petula Clark's early records. See? So you learn a lot of things on here, don't you? Probably not to tune in next week, the truth be known. But anyway, in a moment. Oh, hello. Angela's been on. As I said, don't forget all the emails you send to Pat, I get to see as well. Not check it out, just they come through on here as well. Hi, Pete. The first time I heard the Stargazers on the late Paul O'Grady Sunday show. He always played I See the Moon. God, I hated that one. I see the moon sees me, down by the shade of the old oak tree. Please let the light that shines on me. Yeah, I never liked that one. God. Dear, dear, dear. Angela and Peter. Angela's looking forward to the Motown special next week. Bernadette will be in there. Yeah, Bernadette. In a minute, Pat will come in. If you're ready, Pat. Yes, lovely. Okay, we'll give you the answers, and then we'll do Pat's pick. All right? Should we do our classic bit, our posh bit first?

0: Memories of Alhambra, or the Jack Hargreaves tune from Out of Town. Pat's joined me, so don't ring just for a second. Difficult quiz.
1: It was a difficult one.
0: No, it's one of the...
1: Some people did really... Some of the listeners did very well. Not many.
0: This is our last one together, isn't it? For ages.
1: Oh, yeah. Just fallen like that, because I've got commitments next week
0: and
1: at the end of the month.
0: Yeah, I'm away as well.
1: But you're away again. Let's see who got that right. So the first number one... The clue was a popular flower drops onto the floor, and it's a blossom fell. Number two, I have to read the clues out because they don't go with the answer. Well, that was interesting, or another word for it, and the answer was fascination.
0: These are good clues, you know. Imagine a cryptic crossword, you see.
1: Yeah, number three, nearly a title of a David Niven book, which was Paper Moon. Number four, go on, let's look at the band. Let's Face the Music was the answer. Number five, Long Road to America, which was Route 66. Number six, Sit Up, Pilot, and No Turning Left, where the answer was Straighten Up and Fly Right. Number seven, they say morning TV's Miss Kelly is often called this, and it was Sweet Lorraine. Number eight, You Are Always on My Mind and I Think of You Often. Number eight was The Very Thought of You. Number nine, how nice if once in a while the large object in the sky changed to this colour. The answer was Blue Moon. Number 10, meeting a new boy or girlfriend, or yes, a new relationship, was Let There Be Love. Just one more, two more. Did the Southampton photographer say this? And the answer is Smile. Can you just put the clue to the question? The answer. Did the Southampton photographer say this?
0: Well, the one who was spying on the football team.
1: Oh, right.
0: He could have said cheese, couldn't he?
1: Yeah. Oh, funny. Sadly, I don't know about the 60s. I'm not of the right age, and the answer was too young. The listeners that got that right was Angela and Peter from Gosport with 7. Jenny from Hailing Island thought that was very easy, 12. Kate and Keith from Newmarket, Canada, 7. Alan from Orpington, 10. And Jean and Stuart from Stretford, 11. And Marion from London said she loved your Billy Fury record. So.
0: Did she? All tune in Saturday. Don't have to listen to the whole programme, but you never know, you might enjoy it. But Billy Fury for a half hour to open it up, be nice, wouldn't it?
1: Very nice.
0: Or 25 minutes. Yeah, I was playing some Kenneth Williams earlier, Rambling Sid.
1: Lovely.
0: Hoping to get Jules and Sandy, him doing Noel Coward. And he also, I bet he didn't ever appreciate that he'd be doing a jingle, but because I'm away in a few weeks.
2: I hear the crosser is away to Gran Canaria shortly to check out the drag scene. Riding up with the gin and tonic at a fag, at the bar, you know, the corner. It's no secret, Pete. We all suspected. I think it began at school, the knowledge that one wasn't like the others. A deep-rooted inferiority complex.
0: That's me, isn't it?
1: So funny. That
0: sorted me out. Johnny Diamond. Thank you, John. Must get round to get some messages. I broke my seat, you see, at home. You know, one of these round seats.
1: Yes.
0: And I went to do something. I went to pick up the dog or something, and it collapsed on me.
1: Oh.
0: And I put an ordinary wooden chair in there, and it's far too low, so I've not been in the office as much as... that's my excuse anyway. But I must get in touch with John. Pat's Choice.
1: Right.
0: Three tunes.
1: Conway... Twitty.
0: We've got that right this time, then.
1: Yes.
0: Yeah. Came through slightly misspelt.
1: I left the Y off, I think, or something. Anyway, born Harold Jenkins on the 1st of September, which happens to be today, in 1933. He would have been 93 years old, but he died at the age of 59. He was of Welsh descent. I like to get a little bit of British in there, so he was of a Welsh descent. Conway Twitty performed local radio, and at 12 years old, he had his own show. Every Saturday, local radio Saturday mornings. A bit like yourself, Pete.
0: Yes, very much, yeah.
1: He joined the army at about 20 years old, then later pursued his music career. In 1958, he co-wrote a song with his drummer, Jack Nance, which was this one, Only Make Believe.
0: People see us everywhere. I can
3: see us.

That was nice. So he actually wrote that, co-wrote it with his drummer. Second one is a different one, Sentimental Journey.

0: Ah, these are all by Conway Twitty. And the last one is Mona Lisa.
1: Mona Lisa, Mona Lisa, do-do-do-do. I'm thinking of Nat King Cole, aren't I?
0: You did play that one.
1: But he did it slightly different, didn't he, I think? Well, let's have a listen to this.

0: Conway right, Twitty, okay.
1: As you now correctly called him. Yeah. Mm. People see us everywhere. I used to like that. Tried that on. I've never done karaoke in the UK, but after a few Guinnesses and a few brandies, if I'm on holiday somewhere abroad, then I'll get up and sing it. And after being there for about 10 nights, I thought, well, I can't do tequila on a regular basis. I can't do the Wonder of You on a regular basis, get all the audience to join in.
0: Mm.
1: So I tried It's Only Make Believe, which was all going very well until the last two lines, because it's quite high, isn't it?
0: Mm.
1: And once you started, you got to, it was awful.
0: Finish. Well, what happened?
1: I just walked off, towel between my legs, and didn't get up the next night. But the place I'm going to in a few weeks, they got a big karaoke bar, and I might try tequila on them.
0: Mm.
1: But I don't know if they'll find it funny. Mm. I do.
0: Yeah. You'll soon find out. I expect you'll trial it.
1: Coming up from, where are you from? I'm from Portsmouth. Yeah.
0: Mm.
1: Here he is, the big fella. He said, Pete Cross. Yeah, lovely, lovely. What are you going to sing? I'm going to do, just put it on. And I'm reading the wine list in the folder. And I look up, tequila.
0: That's it.
1: Yeah.
0: I bet they do. Well, I think that's hilarious.
1: I think they did. Oh, dear. That's the perils of Guinness. Guinness and brandy, not to be mixed. What are we doing?
0: The one go question.
1: Oh,
0: what year is it?
1: We might as well do it then, don't we? Oh, yeah, we got time. I stop coughing with the mic on. Pardon me. Right. What is it?
0: Well, I'm not going to tell you. You've got to get it. The one go question, the year is...
1: Oh, that's it. Well, you're meant to say that, not me. That's what I meant.
0: Sorry.
1: What is it? Right, we're going to play you an old Pathé News. All right? So all you got to do is tell Pat. You only get one go at it for obvious reasons. What year is depicted?
2: How different the nurses. Underpaid and overworked, they just marched to bring their case to public notice. There was no strike. But for one day, there was a railway cease work, and the country had to get along as best it could. In this day and age, can we afford it? Independent of railways, one young man went to school by air, flown by an old boy. Prince Charles began public school life at Gordonstoun, following in father's footsteps. Too young to do the twist, but what a rage that became. Proof that the young ones know how to enjoy themselves. 700 packed the 59 Club to welcome Princess Margaret and screamed their heads off for the star of the evening, Cliff Richard. More than anything, it's been the year of the astronauts, with Colonel Glenn, the first American to orbit the Earth. Later, the hovercraft made its commercial bow as a ferry between Rill and Wallasey. Donald Campbell, saved by Belt when Bluebird crashed, needed no convincing. US planes discovered that Russia was installing rockets on Castro's Island.
1: Well, there we are. What year? The one go question. Would you like to give Pat a call or send an email? See what you think.

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But Friday night is music nightish. 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That was, can't even find what it was now. Waltz of the Ball, what was it? Leroy Anderson and his strings. So that's our little string section sorted out. 9 minutes to go. We'll get Pat back in a moment. Novelty tunes, as I say, we like playing them. Here's one.

0: You're looking miserable.
1: How would you be miserable? I'm sad and disappointed, I'm as sore as I can be. When the missus finds what happened, she'll be more upset than me. There'll be no peace for me at home, it's sure to cause some strife. I've lost the only thing that seemed to charm our married life. I had it when I left the house at 10:30. I had it in me hand, all right.

I did all kinds of tricks with it, could trail it on the ground. I could swing it up and swing it down and swing it round and round. I'll have to get another one, no matter what it cost. It may not please the missus like the one I've gone and lost. I had it when I left the house at 10:30. I had it in me hand all right. I showed it to a woman at the corner then. It filled her with delight. The wife will want to play with it when I get home, but I can't find it, oh no. She'll take the only course and sue for a divorce when she finds I've gone and lost me little yo-yo. I showed it to Matilda, she's the barmaid at the Crown. I taught her how to play with it and swing it up and down. It fairly took her fancy, flap, she's stolen it from me. I dare not tell the wife in case it causes jealousy. I had it when I left the house at 10:30. I had it in me hand all right. I showed it to a woman at the corner then. It filled her with delight. The wife will want to play with it when I get home, but I can't find it, oh no. She'll miss it, there's no doubt. She's sure to throw me out when she finds I've gone alone.

0: lovely. A bit naughty. That's a lot of them were back then. Pat's back.
1: Yes.
0: With the answer.
1: Yes, the answer was 1962. And those listeners that got it right was the Isle of Wight, Eddie from the Isle of Wight, Jenny from Hailing Island. Jenny also did get Pete Murray, but I missed her off. Sorry about that, Jenny. Alan from Orpington said 1962. Keith and Kate from Newmarket, Canada said 1962, as did Jean and Stuart. They also said 1962. Jean and Stuart from Stretford. And Jean and Stuart also got Pete Murray right as well, so well done to them. Right, okay, what's on? Here we go. 4 o'clock, Nigel, he's waiting in the wings. Nigel on the Bright Side, with sponsored by Tricia and Michael. 5:30 is Theo Becker, sponsored by David in Leafy Shepherd's Bush. 6 o'clock, the Dance Band Days with Tony Bradley, sponsored by Doreen in Balloch in memory of Mum and Dad. 6:30, the Navy Lark, sponsored by Sally and Robert in Horsham. 7 o'clock, Light and Easy with Bill Davis, sponsored by Jane from Nantwich. 8 o'clock, Tuesday 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Gamblin's 60s. 4:05, The Bob Dylan Story with Henry Turtle. 5 o'clock, Cotton at Club, Ian Horner. 6 o'clock, Classics We Love with Rod Hardesty, sponsored by Gilly in Rowland's Castle. 7 o'clock, Dance Band Days with Tony Bradley, sponsored by Doreen in Balloch in memory of Mum and Dad. And then we have a 7:30 Good Morning with Johnny Mack, sponsored by Barnum Vintage Vinyl. 8 o'clock, Breakfast Bustle with Tony, sponsored by John and Teresa in Cambridge. 9 o'clock, Snap and Crackle with Sharon, sponsored by Sue and Peter Taylor. Gardening Chat, sponsored by Wendy. There we are.
0: Well done. 24 hours a day, we're here. Lovely. Very nice to have you come. Well, enjoy Pompey tonight. It's like they do well.
1: Yes.
0: Can't predict
1: Thank
0: it, can you?
1: You can't predict. It's too early in the season.
0: And night games are always, I think, more exciting than afternoon.
1: Home games, anyway. That's
0: home
1: something.
0: Games, Fratton Park, the Fratton Rule.
1: Yes.
0: So, and I'll see you in many weeks.
1: 3 weeks, I think. Well, I'll see you in October.
0: See you in October. Have a nice September.
1: Yes, and you.
0: Yeah, it's Motown next week, Tamla Motor. Not quite Tuesday afternoon, but we thought we'd give it a bash. Why not? It's 50s, 60s music. We've got a few more themes. We hope to have the ukulele band in, Mark Atchison's lot, complete with beards and hoop jumpers. Mm. That's the ladies as well.
1: Yes.
0: Because we want them to look the part. They're going to do sea shanties.
1: Yes.
0: So we're looking forward very much to that. I think it's going to be October the 20th, and Percy's working on whatever he's working on. Yeah, another movie.
1: Yes.
0: Do. And that's it, I think. Nigel, as Pat said, along in a minute, I'm going to end with Nigel's old theme when we used to do a show back in the old station. So from Pat, kiss goodbye.
1: Goodbye.
0: From me, Crosser, goodbye. I'll see you on Saturday morning. Billy Fury to open on Saturday. 12 songs, about 25 minutes for a Saturday morning. Thank you for your company this afternoon. Here we go with a bit of China.

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0: Tell you what, you've been watching this now. There was our Pete, Pat and myself formed our own little skibble group here at Angel Radio Studio. That was a good old sound from Lonnie Donegan. Very good afternoon to you. It's Nigel here till 5:30 on the bright side. We've got some really good old tunes for you. We're going to look at the life of Alma Cogan and play a few of her tunes. Also, ladies and gentlemen, we have our little Northern Soul spot. So that's going to be a regular feature here on a Tuesday. We're going to find out a record with a very unusual title. We're going to find out about the elephants in the sky, how many are floating by, and all other things could be happening between now and 5:30. We're going to play now Frankie Lane.
1: Pour the dance on the ceiling and the dance on the wall at the Gandhi Dancers Ball.
2: Hey!

boys will gather at the great affair, the Gandhi dancers ball, kissing their ladies with perfumed hair and prancing round the hall. They got the biggest band in all the land, and the rhythm rocks the room. And they holler out with a mighty shout when the big bass drum goes boom. Oh, they dance on the ceiling and they dance

And a couple of the old damn country and western records played on the chart while I was sort of getting myself settled in. The last one was a good old record from 1964, and that was Johnny Cash and It Ain't Me, Babe. And then just before that, we were listening from 1952, the sound of Frankie Lane and the Gandhi Dancers Ball. And saying that, we're going to say a very, very good afternoon to Tricia and Michael in Huntington, and many, many thanks for sponsoring this afternoon's show. What should I say but very good, very good.

That's very good. Oh, really enjoying that record. I'll tell you what, we'll start it again, shall we? Everybody was

And what a sound that is. Frankie Valli in the Four Seasons, great stuff. Can't take my eyes off of you. And I made that little mistake in the middle of that, just to let you know that I am actually in the studio this week and not out on the road like I were last week with my nephew Adam. And we had a really, really good old time up on the hill, and it was great within Adam's little studio, playing and all the sounds and looking over Porks Downhill and looking for those lions. It was great fun last week. And oh, I'll tell you what, I could tell you so many different stories about Adam. The worst one I told you was last week about the cigar, which I told you on Sunday. I feel terrible about that. But I'll think of a funny one in a minute, okay? I'll tell you what I will say is, I'll hold ear.

And what a sound once again, Jerry Bell and the Spreading Chestnut. And Neil mentioned during that song of poppies. And it's the first day of September today, which means that you've got just over 4 weeks, okay, if you are knitting poppies for our Sea of Poppies down at Soapsea Castle. And if you are not knitting poppies, why not? Because it's going to be a really sort of, it's not just for this year, it's going to be for next year and the year after. And we're looking for, I've got to remember now, 14,000 poppies to go down Soapsea Castle on the wall there. And this will be a part of the Portsmouth Centenary. Now, if you are listening and if you would like to have a little go at this, we have got patterns in the studio, so you could pop in there and pop in, okay, and pick one up. Or there's a lovely little shop in Soapsea called Seeded, which is a hobby shop, and in there Alexis has got the opportunity, she's got the job of getting all these poppies made and then putting onto a net. I won't go too much into it today because I'm hoping to get Alexis in, well, very shortly, so we can have a good old chat about this and also play you some super music. The most important thing is to get the old knitting needles out, the red wool, only red wool, the black middle, and if you're knitting, you need to have a double black, two black lines. When you're doing the middle, you need to have two little bits of strand coming down the back so that it can be tied onto the net. That's what I'm trying to say. And that will be black. And I'll tell you what, over in Worthing, they are absolutely going mad. We've got all the old, we've got everybody doing it. Even Teresa. And Teresa's busy there knitting and crocheting, Teresa. And then round Sandy's house, they all go round there for coffee or maybe a few glasses of wine. Start off knitting until the wine takes control. And then they say, we'll do the poppies again later. And also, Admiral Drake down in Portsmouth, the landlady there, Sharon, she knits behind the bar, crocheting behind the bar, and she's got all her customers going. We've got down the Salvation Army there, they're knitting very much so. And also in St. Saviour's Lunch Club, we've got the lovely Jill there leading the ladies there knitting away. Our mum, who's not knitted for a long time because of arthritis, she's knitting. So the most important thing now is get the needles out, get the old wool out, start knitting some poppies. Da-da-da.

such as for you and don't throw your love away. Well, last Tuesday I was down at the old Queen Alexandra Hospital with Mum while the old show was going on, and I took Mum down there for a little bit of a treatment down there. And when we walked in, well, when I pushed Mum into the hospital, there was the receptionist. And I tell you what, this is on my life true, you never guess what she said when she saw me. She said, "Very good, very good." And I thought that was absolutely brilliant. So it is getting around. So if you haven't started saying it yet, okay, don't just say "very good." Not like that. No, "very good." You've got to go, "Very good, very good," right? So when you see me in the street, if you don't see me in the street because you don't know what I look like, just go up to anybody. Look up to them and go, "Very good, very good." And then if you get some funny looks, then you know that it's not me. But if I go "very good" back, right, then you know that it is me. So we'll try this out. When you're out and you're walking down the street and you see a man, right, with a bald head, go up to him and say, "Very good," and then see what happens. Very good.

and that record was from 1954, and it was the Happy Wanderer, and that was sung by the Stargazers. And I've got to say, that is one of the first records that I ever remember as a child, and I've loved it ever since. And that was, say that I was 1 year old when that came out, dear me. Oh, and that was by the I've got to think who it was now. Now it's gone off my head. I'll have to check that out, but I know who I'm talking about, but I just can't get it out. Anyway, going back even further than 1953 or 54, 1929, and in 3 years' time, that would be 100 years. Well, 2.5 years old. 2.5 years time. Oh, I'll tell you what, I've got to tell you about my mate first, okay? Now, he had a bit of luck, first of all, and he won the old lottery. Yeah, he won £2 million on the lottery. And he went out to celebrate, and he managed to fall into a cement mixer. Now, I'll tell you what, he's set for life. Set for life. Do you get it? Set for life.

When I was talking to my nephew last week, we were talking about records that came out long before we were born and then got re-released after. Well, that one, as I say, come out in 1929, and that was Benny Howe and Spread a Little Happiness. And then later on, I believe it was in the 80s or early 90s, Sting come out and brought that out and brought it back into the charts again. And there's so many records that came out in the 20s that came back out again during the course of the old, well, later on in life. Covers, as they call them now, covers, yeah. Talk about covers, let's button up your overcoat, shall we?

0: and that was Ruth Etting, Button Up Your Overcoat. And that record also come out in 1929. Well, we're going to go over to Gosport now and say a very, very good afternoon to young Angela. And I'll tell you what a shame there. Oh, Angela's hurt her hip. She's hurt her hip. I've got to get some water in a minute because my old voice is getting a bit croaky. Angela, I hope you get better soon and up on the old dance floor. I'm going to play this record that I know you'll like. It is Jimmy Ruffin, and it came out in 1969 on the Tamla Motown label, and it's a very good record.
1: Life lands a crushing blow, and once again a heart is broken. And as history repeats itself, these few words are sadly spoken.

And the sound there of Jimmy Rupp and really great stuff. And that was especially for Angela. I do know that she do enjoy listening to the old Motown and the Northern Soul. And we've got our Northern Soul spot coming up very shortly. We've also got the weather. And we will also be finding out about Alma Cogan and her life. Now, if I can, I'll tell you what, I'll play a record first and then I'll get the old Alma Cogan up in place. This is a lovely record, absolutely first class, and it's the sound of the Beatles.

Well, in my opinion, that's one of the best records that's ever been recorded. That was really great stuff. That was the sound of the Beatles for you and in my life. Alma Angela Cohen Cogan. She was born on the 19th of May in 1932, and she was born in Whitechapel in London. And she was an English singer of traditional pop, and that was in the 1950s and the early 1960s. And she was dubbed the girl with the giggle in her voice, and she was the highest paid British female entertainer of her era. She was a Russian-Romanian Jewish descent. Well, that's some descent. Her father's family, who were the Kogans, they arrived in Britain from Russia, while her mother's family were refugees from Romania. And Alma Cogan's parents, Mark and Faye Cogan, had another daughter, and that was the actress Sandra Caron, who went on to play Mumsy in The Crystal Maze. And she also had one son, Ivor Cogan, and Mark's work as a haberdasher entailed frequent moves. And one of Cogan's earlier homes was over his shop in Worthing, would you believe, in Sussex. And although that she was Jewish, she attended St. Joseph's Convent School in Reading. Well, anyway, her first release was To Be Worthy of You. And I tell you what, we're going to hopefully listen to that now. And I tell you what, these records that came out in the early 60s and the 50s, weren't they short? Now, this one is only 1 minute and 38 seconds. So by the time I push the button to play it, it will be over. Well, near enough.

wonderful things could be done. When it stormed up above all the folks that I love.

Now, I told you your records were so sort of quick in those days. Well, to be worthy of you was so quick, we missed it. It was so, there must have been minus about 1 minute, 40 seconds. That was the second one, and that came out in 1953. And while we're in the middle of recording, if I had a gold number at her, she broke into a giggle. And then she played up the effect on later recordings, and soon enough she was dubbed the girl with the giggle in her voice. And giggle has sometimes been quoted as a little chuckle. And most of her recordings were covers of US hits, especially those recorded by Rosemary Clooney, Teresa Brewer, Georgia Gibbs, and Dinah Shaw, and a few others. Let's have another listen to one of your records from Alma Cogan. And I won't say what it is, because now on my luck, I've pushed the wrong button again.

8:30 by the sycamore tree. I'll be there, wait and see, 'cause I've got a date by the sycamore tree with someone I adore. I said I'd wait by the sycamore tree any night he

When I was oh so very small, my mother used to tell me all the little things she thought a daughter needed. She used to tell me what to do, and furthermore, what not to do, and said that I had got to do as she did. I wonder if she was right. I shall see for myself tonight. At 8:30 by the sycamore tree, I'll be there, wait and see. 'Cause I've got a date by the sycamore tree with someone I adore. I said I'd wait by the sycamore tree any night he was free. I won't be late 'cause it's going to be well worth waiting for. He'll say he's glad he found me, and I'll be kind of shy. He'll put his arms around me. At least if he doesn't, I should wanna know.

Armacogan and the old sycamore tree. We'll hear a little bit more about Armacogan in a minute and play another couple of tunes. But first of all, we're going to go into the Northern Soul. And this one is by Toby Legend. And this is absolutely brilliant. It's called Time Will Pass You By. So poor Angela, she can't dance, but what she will do is be dancing with her fingers on the table, which is what I'll be doing as well. So here we go, Toby Legend and a touch of the old Northern Soul, and Time Will Pass You By. And this is First Class.

green stuff is in the shops, and in the next aisle it's all the Christmas stuff, and then go down to the third aisle and there's Easter eggs. I am not telling you porky pies, that is the truth. Halloween in one aisle, Christmas stuff in the other, and then Easter eggs. Oh, I forgot, April Fool's on the next one as well. Dear me, they're trying to cash in very quickly, aren't they? The 1st of September, anyway. After that little rant, we go into the weather. And the weather for today, on the 1st of September, the sunrise this morning is gone. You missed that, because that was at 18 minutes past 6, okay? Well, the temperature this afternoon is 20 degrees Celsius, 68 degrees Fahrenheit, and your high tide is gone. So, oh dear me, you're going to have to wait till tomorrow. Your sunset is getting earlier, earlier and earlier. Tonight is 7:50 p.m. Tonight there's going to be clear spells, cloudy intervals and scattered showers. And the older temperature this evening, 17 degrees Celsius, 63 degrees Fahrenheit. And guess what the moon's going to be tonight? It's going to be a waning gibbous moon. There you go. Tomorrow, Wednesday, it looks like being cloudy with patchy rain. Just, well, not even an elephant, just a couple of mice running around. And the old temperature tomorrow, 19 degrees Celsius. A little bit hotter than today, about 66 degrees Fahrenheit, and then in the afternoon it will be the same as today, 20 degrees, 68 Fahrenheit. Your local outlook for Thursday to Saturday. Thursday will be mainly dry with sunny spells and cloudy intervals. Friday brings thick cloud with outbreaks of rain, and Saturday will be cloudy but mainly dry. So there you go. 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

Frankie Bourne and the Old Damn Green Door. But at the moment, you're listening to Nigel. Nigel on the Bright Side. And our show is very kindly sponsored by Tricia and Michael in Huntington. And at 5:30 this afternoon, we have Theo Backer. And Theo will be with you until 6 o'clock. And Theo's show is kindly sponsored by David in Leafy Shepherd's Bush. And 6 o'clock is a dance band days with Tony Bradley, sponsored by Doreen in Bullock, in memory of Mum and Dad, in loving memory of Mum and Dad. 6:30 is the Navy Lark, sponsored by Sally and Robert in Horsham. And then we have Late and Easy with Bill Davis at 7, sponsored by Jane from Nantwich. Tuesday, our David's in, David Godfrey, with your request, and he will be with you till 8 till 10:30. And David's show is sponsored by Jean in loving memory of our Ellen, and what a lovely lady our Ellen. Beagley at Night Part 1 is on at 10:30, and then the nighttime shows start at 11:30, which is kindly sponsored by Millie in Mill Hill. 11:30, we have Beagley at Night Part 2, 125 Eileen's A Smile and a Song Records. That's brilliant. 2:05, Late Night with the Stars with Juliet. And then at 3:10, we have Dave Gamblin with the 60s. The Bob Dylan Stories on at 4:05 with Henry Turtle. And then we have the Cotton Club at 5:00 with Ian Horner. Classics We Love is on at 6 till 7 with Rod Hardesty, sponsored by our Jilly in Rowlands Castle. And then at 7 is Dance Band Days with Tony Bradley, sponsored by Doreen in Bullock, in loving memory of Mum and Dad. The Good Morning Show tomorrow is with Johnny Mack, sponsored by Barnum Vintage Vinyl. And then we have the Breakfast Bustle, and tomorrow our Tony will be with you for the Breakfast Bustle, kindly sponsored by John and Teresa in Cambridge. That brings us up to Sharon. Our lovely Sharon will be here at 9:00 with your Snap and Crackle, sponsored by Sue and Peter Taylor. Gardening Chat by is sponsored by Wendy. And there you go, that's all our programmes. Once again, all super duper. And we're going to play now a bit of Paul Robeson.

0: And what did you think of that? Ah, brilliant. That was the sound of Paul Robeson for you. And that was really super. Trees. The ink spots now, we're going from the trees to the grass. And don't talk to them, will you? 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
1: Why do you whisper green grass? Why tell the trees

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And everyone'll know, because you done told the blabbering tree. Yes, you did. You told them once before. So that's why it ain't no secret anymore.

I was saying earlier on about the old Happy Wanderer and my memories from childhood. And also I can remember very much we had an old wind-up gramophone and a load of the old Ink Spots records there. And one of them was Whispering Grass, the old Ink Spot. Absolutely magic memories and an absolute magic group. And they led the way to other groups, really good old artists such as these.

There you go, The Temptations. And it was the early groups like the old Ink Spots that gave way to groups like The Temptations and the old doo-wop groups in the 50s. Really good. Anyway, we're going to play another record by Alma Cogan, The Old Times, only 11 minutes ago. It do really sort of nip by for me, I tell you. I love it. Oh, I'll tell you what, before I play the old record there, I've got to say a very good afternoon to Ted and Joan. Now, going back about 6 weeks ago, I met Ted and Joan at the bus stop, and I've known them for years, and we talk all the time. And at that particular time there, do you know what? I was sort of just going about to play for a record and their names went out of my head. And I knew that it was Ted. I did say actually Joan, but then all other names come into my mind, like, you know, and I think it's because I'm getting a bit older. But I was really pleased today to see them both when I came, waiting for the bus to come over to Angel. So Ted, Joan, really nice to see you today, and I'll see if I can get you a Mario Lanza put in. We played a bit of the old Lonnie Donegan earlier, and I'll try to play one. Enough of the cackle. Let's play a record by, I'll find out in a minute. Blow me a-

0: That was the sound of Al McCogan. Little Things Mean a Lot, and that was the old Kitty Glen number. I love that one, absolutely love it.
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Thank you very much for listening. Many, many thanks to Patricia and Michael for kindly sponsoring today. And I'll be with you on Sunday. Take care. God bless.

0: Oh, dear me. I'll tell you what, during that record there, Angela's hurt her hip, that she was dancing with Peter, finger to finger.
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Today we start with an instrumental one by Sidney Thompson's Old Time Dancing Orchestra, Marine 4-Step, recorded in 1950.

And it was B.B. Jones and Paul Kuhn. B.B. Jones was a Swedish singer and film actress. Paul Kuhn, a German jazz musician, band leader, singer and pianist. There was Ich mocht auf deiner Hochzeit tanzen, a recording of 1955. And now a waltz with Grandmama. We're going to listen to Max von Praag. The original was Voulez-vous danser?

0: now. Caramba, it's the samba, it's the one dance I can't do. Oba, oba!
1: We heard the voice of Peggy Lee in the recording of October 1949, Caramba, It's the Samba, Jack Jackson and his orchestra, and the song written by Jack Jackson, Make Those People Sway.

That was the Amsterdam singer Johnny Jordaan and the Jordaan Waltz, recorded in 1955. La Violetera, a recording of 1958 by Sara Montel, the Spanish singer and actress.

There was a Vagabond, Now Veronica is Dancing, a recording of 1937. A hit in 1953 was the Tennessee Wigwag by Bonnie Lou.

I say Swinging Goodbye with the Ramblers, directed by Theo Udemarsman and the Mumbo Jumbo. Thank you for listening. Hope you enjoyed it. Take care.

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2: 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Do join me, Tony Bradley, to listen to some of the great sounds of the dance bands and the big bands. Hello everyone and welcome to the Dance Band Days. Now, are you one of those people that require a nice hot coffee first thing in the morning? And if so, do you prefer it black or white? Well, in 1932, Jack Payne and his band, in one of their very first recordings for the Imperial label, with vocalist Billy Scott Coomer, were deliberating that very question, or whether or not to have tea for two.

Hot Coffee, Jack Payne and his band. And that number was written and composed by the two Billies, the singer of the song, Billy Scott Coomer, and the pianist with the band at the time, Billy Thorburn. Another coffee-related song of the time, this time written by the trio of Siegler, Goodhart and Hoffman, was Black Coffee, recorded by Carroll Gibbons and his boyfriends in 1935,

Black Coffee, Carol Gibbons and his boyfriends with Marjorie Stedford. Well, after all that coffee, I think we need to calm down a little with Dan Donovan and Love is a Dancing Thing.

Love is a Dancing Thing, Henry Hall and the BBC Dance Orchestra with Dan Donovan in January of 1936. And the song, Love is a Dancing Thing by Howard Dietz and Arthur Schwartz, was written for the 1935 show At Home Abroad. Well, the flip side of that, Henry Hall and the BBC Dance Orchestra 78, featured another song by Howard Dietz and Arthur Schwartz, Got a Brand New Suit, and Henry featured George Elric on the vocals with some vocal support. But one of the stars of the show in the States also recorded the number in October of 1935 with musical support from Tommy Dorsey and his orchestra.

perfume. She's the reason I got a brand new tie and a brand new suit.

You are listening to The Dance Band Days with me, Tony Bradley. Band leader Bram Martin had a very sound musical training that dates from before and during the Great War. So when he was asked in 1934 to assemble a dance band for a charity concert, he was well equipped for the task. By early 1935, his band was performing at the Holborn Restaurant in London, and Bram was also featured on many BBC broadcasts. A recording contract followed with Regal Xonophone in 1936, and digging into those recordings, Bram featured a variety of vocalists. But very rarely, Bram decided to provide the vocals himself, as he does here with a George and Ira Gershwin song from the Fred Astaire and Ginger Rogers film, Shall We Dance, dating from 1937.

slap that bass, keep the rhythm busy, zoom, zoom, zoom, misery, you gotta go. Slap that bass, use it like a tonic, slap that bass, keep your philharmonic, zoom, zoom, zoom, and the milk and honey will flow.

Bram Martin and his band with a rather more sedate version of Slap That Bass. And I can't help but wonder why Bram sang on that number, as regular vocalist Gene Crowley was there at the recording session. Perhaps it was just that Bram liked the song. Another vocalist to record with Bram Martin was a future radio star of Much Binding in the Marsh and a wonderful presenter on Radio 2 in more recent times, Sam Costa.

Sam Costa with Bram Martin and his band in 1937. And It's Got to Be Love, a song by Lorenz Hart and Richard Rodgers for the 1936 musical On Your Toes. By the mid-1930s, swing music was coming into style, through the bands of Benny Goodman, for example. But swing, as a musical form, predates Benny by some years. Fletcher Henderson led his own great orchestra in the swing style, and with musicians such as Ben Webster, Coleman Hawkins, Buster Bailey and John Kirby, to name just a few, the band could really swing.

A great swing number from Fletcher Henderson and his orchestra in 1934, Memphis Blues. Let's play out this week with another 1934 recording by Fletcher Henderson and his orchestra. It's a future big band classic, sometimes known as Big John Special. But looking at this 78 by Fletcher Henderson and his orchestra, it's labelled Big John Special. Either way, it's a great swing classic. As always, it's been a pleasure to be here to play this lovely music for you, and I shall be here next week with more great dance band and big band sounds, so please do join me then. And until then, this is Tony Bradley saying, as always, keep safe and take care.

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0: 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Then we'll begin. The next Vintage Wireless program is sponsored by Sally and Robert from Horsham.
1: Ladies and gentlemen, for the last time in the current series, we present the Navy Lark with our three stars, John Pertwee, Leslie Phillips, and Stephen Murray. Entertaining a big noise can be a bit of overwhelming, as our vicar discovered when he invited Ted Heath to play for the Harmonium Fund in the Scouts' Hut. However, when the island draft entertain the Admiral in their wardroom, he leads them a fine old dance.
2: Well, if anybody was to ask a chap, I'd have a gin. Yeah, I say, Povey! Povey!
3: Yes?
2: Come here! Who's the old biddy in the frightful hat? Shocking mess, all grapes and cherries and violets.
3: That happens to be my wife's. And it also happens to be her favorite hat.
2: Dragged in by the cat, I think it was. Looks like a mobile Kew Garden.
4: Henry, where are you? Henry, heel, Henry.
3: Coming, my love.
4: Who was that little friend you were talking to?
3: Little friend? That was the Admiral.
5: Dollops! Stop, Dollops! Get your lovely stuff, Dollops, young. Come along now, all over now. Anyone want a little nicety to nibble?
6: Chief.
5: Get your Dollops.
6: Chief, sir.
7: When I asked you to assist in the wardroom, I didn't mean I wanted you to flog the stuff like the ice cream girl at the Bijou Cinema.
8: Oh, I didn't know you knew the lady, sir. Ah, very nice, too. A trifle on the vast side when looked at in daylight, but none of us are perfect. And her legs.
7: That's not what I was getting at.
8: No, I should hope not, indeed. Permission to carry on, sir?
7: Oh, very well.
8: Obliged to be sure, sir.
5: Olive, do love the stuffed olive on the Alps. Over there, for your free nuts. Odd bits of nonsense, saunters. Try me and stop one.
9: You know, sir, I reckon we'd have done better if you had hired the girl from the Bijou Cinema.
7: Yes, at least she's prettier.
9: Oh, I don't know, sir.

0: Because you haven't seen her in the daylight, sir.
1: Now, possibly not, but I've seen Mrs. Povey in all her grim reality, and she's heading this way.
0: Oh, Lummy, then let's head the other way, sir.
1: With all speed, Mr. Phillips.
2: I say. Oh, Bubba, they've gone. Henry?
3: Yes, my love.
2: Admire my hat.
3: What, again?
2: Certainly.
3: It's magnificent, my love.
2: Good boy. Carry on, then.
4: Olive! Olive! Who'll have the sausage roll on a little pole? Here, Bobby. Come along now. Get your delicate dollops of sardinia. Here we are.
5: Excuse me, sir. On
6: What's that? Have the next excuse me. Oh, no, thanks. I don't dance, actually. Oh, do get out of my way, some of you. Oh,
3: I'm sorry, sir. Am I in your way?
6: You always flaming well are, Povey. Look, I just made the punch. You go and have a bowlful for Pete's sake.
3: Oh, thank you, sir.
2: Henry.
3: Yes, my love.
2: Introduce me to your little playmate.
3: Certainly. Excuse me, sir. I can't remember if you've met my wife.
6: Well, who cares? As long as you have, I'm not bothered.
2: How do you do, Admiral?
6: Reaping ivy, madam. Where'd you get that ghastly hat? And it forced under glass, I suppose.
2: Oh, no, it came up quite on its own.
6: Oi, number one!
7: Coming, sir. Where are you?
6: I'm over here, behind the Hanging Gardens of Babylon. Peek-a-boo.
7: Ah, got you, sir.
6: Good, now it's your turn to be he. Off you go.
7: Yes, we are a bit overcrowded, aren't we, sir? Very civil of you to make the punch, sir.
6: Uncivil-looking bunch. Don't blame me, number one. You invited them. Still, glad you're having a good send-off.
7: Yes, well, we thought... Send-off? We're not going anywhere, sir. I hope.
6: Well, didn't I tell you? Oh, you're sailing in the morning.
7: Well, gracious, we're supposed to be going on leave, sir.
6: Yeah, I knew you'd be pleased. You've been assigned a fishery protection duty, you know.
7: Funnily enough, sir, no, I didn't.
6: Well, you do now. Ever since they got home rule, those Patani landers have been a bit uppity with us.
7: Oh, dear.
6: Yeah, coming the old acid, about a 7-mile limit or some such old rope. They sent a gunboat out of the fishing fleet last week. Liberty takers. Intelligence didn't even know they'd got one.
7: I'm none too sure intelligence knows we've got trout bridge, sir.
0: Excuse me, sir.
7: We usually do, Mr. Phillips. What is it this time?
0: Oh, it's a bit delicate, sir, but Commander Povey has been giving the punch a bit of a bashing, sir. And Mrs. P is on the warpath.
7: I don't know.
0: Well, sir, the cherries on her hat are vibrating like mad.
7: Oh, dear. Well, he's not the only one in the muck. We are, too. We've got to go into Patani land again.
0: Oh, that's nice, sir. I mean, it's just the right time of the year. Go where, sir? I mean, we can't. We're due for leave.
6: What's that? Due to leave? Well, I suppose I am. There's no need to tell a chap. I wish I'd never made that punch for you now.
0: No, sir, I meant...
6: Never got a drop anyway. Somebody else guzzled it all.
8: Quiet, please. May I have your attention, please?
7: Oh, go on. I think I know who it was.
8: May I have your...
9: Allow me. Come on, Povey, sir.
8: Ladies and gentlemen, silence, please, Povey, come along, please. Give him a chance. A little quiet there, please. Yes. A little quiet, please. Darling. Get to the bit of hush, please. Come along now. Come along, please. Belt up!
3: Good grief.
8: The floor's yours, sir.
3: Ladies and gentlemen, I feel duty bound to make a short speech.
9: No, sir. No, you don't, sir. Not the speech, sir. You want to recite, sir.
8: Yes. The lads are all looking forward to it, sir.
9: Recite?
8: Yes, sir.
3: But I haven't got it.
9: Yes, you have, sir. Look, I've just the poem here, sir.
3: Oh, well, if you're sure.
9: Absolutely certain,
3: sir. Ladies and gentlemen, a little recitation.
2: Oh. Hey, Rob.
3: Yes, my love?
2: No, smut.
3: The seafarer's life. With a yo-ho-ho for the bounding main, I've dropped my diddly-doo in the what's-his-name. Where's it gone? Which way did it go? I got it for a tanner from Auntie Fro. With a brum-tum-tiddle-dum fiddle-dee-dee, chase me, Charlie, you can't catch me.
9: Oh, that can't be right, I'm sure. Now, look.
8: Lovely, sir. Oh, it's lovely, sir. Lovely reading. End of part one, verse two, sir. Come along,
3: but the dreadful poem you wrote last...
8: Keep going, sir! Oh, lovely! You've got the assembled shower absolutely hanging on every word!
7: No, Mr. Phillips. Going to Botanyland is going to be a welcome relief after this.
0: Couldn't we go right now, sir?
7: Good idea. He'll probably be still going strong when we get back.
0: Not if Mrs. Povey can get at him with her parasol, sir.
3: Verse 2. With a yo-ho-ho for the bounding main, let's hop on a bus and go by train. I once had a cake and also a hat, but I sat on them both, so that was that. With a rum-tum-tiddle-tum-fiddle-dee-dee, I once bashed the bonce of a bumblebee.
8: Oh, no, really, I said, no, sir. Commander Poovy, sir, keep going, sir. It's lovely. Lovely, sir. Have a drop more punch to lubricate the lyrical, sir. Verse 3. Lovely talking of it, I heard it.
3: Oh, very well. With a yo-ho-ho for the bounding main, my bath's got a plug, but it hasn't a drain.

0: Left hand ever so slightly down a bit.
1: Left hand ever so slightly down a bit it is, sir.
0: Put your hand out, Chief. I want to turn right in a minute.
1: Put me hand out. You want to what, sir?
2: What on earth are you nattering about, Mr. Phillips?
0: Well, you can't be too careful, sir. There's a chap behind who wants to pass.
2: This is ridiculous. We're only 8 miles off Pataniland. There's no other shipping but the Jolly Fisherman within my...
1: He's right, sir. For once, he's right. There's a gunboat right behind us, sir.
2: Bridge number one here.
3: Starboard lookout here, sir.
2: I know, Goldstein. There's a gunboat coming up on us.
3: Oh, well, of course, if you're going to keep an eye out, too, I might just as well as stay at home. I mean, there's no sense in a pair of us straining our eyes, is there?
2: No, Goldstein,
3: if a chap's redundant, the least you could do is tell him, I say. It's no joke being stuck out here like a proper Charlie, you know? When he's not perishing freezing, he's blistering hot.
2: Yes, but Goldstein,
3: I take a Welshman to stand it, and I'm not.
2: Not a Welshman?
3: No, I'm not standing for it. Sir, reminds me of my great aunt Morpeth and the way she treated Uncle William before they got married.
2: I'm not the slightest...
3: Never let him set foot inside the house while they were courting, you know? Used to make him stand outside and on the windows so he could write sweet nothings to her in the steam. She only let him in a couple of times since they were married, come to think of it. A more devoted couple you never wish to meet if you had to, man. Then there's my cousin Isidore Thomas. Now, he's the...
0: You know, sir, I reckon I know why Wales is so full of mountains.
2: Really?
0: Yes, sir. They were built by people trying to get away from Goldstein for a bit.
1: I don't wish to intrude, sir, but we're about to have company, sir.
2: What? Oh, Lord, a gunboat. What flag's that she's flying, Mr. Phillips?
0: Hmm? Oh, don't ask me, sir. I'm none too sure what ours is, actually.
2: Yes, that's true. Now, remember what happened last time I asked you to fly a Union Jack on the island?
0: Well, it was a simple mistake, sir. It could have happened to anybody.
1: Did he fly it upside down, Mr. Murray, sir?
2: No, sideways.
1: Oh, well done, Mr. Phillips, sir.
0: It looked jolly fetching, too, actually.
1: Yeah, well, that's no Union Jack flapping in the breeze on the gunboat, sir. Let's have a look. Here, just a minute. Here, that's the Pataniland flag, sir.
2: You sure?
1: Well, must be, sir. Palm tree on a mud-coloured background with a coconut or two rampant.
2: Well, they're almost alongside. Better give them a shout and see what they want, Chief.
1: Aye, aye, sir. Ahoy there! What's the name of the game you're playing at?
4: Ahoy there also from my fine and splendid crashing first class meet and myself.
5: You're now inside our truly damp and disgusting waters.
4: And should you not feel like leaving our truly damp and disgusting water, my fine and wholesome first-class mate and I will have to send an A number one top-hole banging gun shell with much urgency through your fine and magnificent funnel.
5: Bung-ho!
4: Bung-ho from me also!
1: Oh. Oi! Wait here! Come back!
0: But what are they talking about, sir? I mean, we can't be inside their damp and disgusting waters. I've just checked my charts.
2: Splendid. Where are we?
0: Well, there's at least, we are in their damp and disgusting waters. By about 2 miles.
1: Don't me, that means the whole of the fishing fleet is as well. They'd all be catching addicts with Made in Pataniland stamped on them.
2: Yeah, we better call up the skipper of the fleet at once.
0: Yes, otherwise we'll cop an A number one top hole. Banging gun shells smartly in the funnel, sir.
2: If I were sure of that, Mr. Phillips, I'd send you up it now.
1: Oh, let's anyway, sir.
2: Now, that'll do, Chief. Now, I better nip down to the radio room and sort this out.
6: Hello, Troutbridge calling the Saucy Seagull. Troutbridge calling the Saucy Seagull. Come in, please.
7: I wish you'd stop fussing, me dear. We're busy fishing.
2: Look, I'll take it. Hello, Saucy Seagull. This is Lieutenant Murray.
7: Look, I shan't tell you again. We don't have time to mess about with thy warrants. We're fishing.
2: Well, that's the point, sir. You've got to stop at once.
7: Hey!
2: Due to an error in navigation, you're all inside the Pataniland waters. You must stop fishing at once.
7: Sorry, my dear. Tis a bad line. Can't hear a word.
2: Hello, Troutbridge calling Saucy Seagull. Can you hear me?
7: No!
2: Hello, hello! Well, there's only one thing for it. We'll have to close in on them and use the loud hailer.

0: Very good, sir. I've given him a toot, but he doesn't give a hoot. Now, I mean, I've given him a hoot, but he doesn't give a toot. No, no, I mean...
1: No, you mean that you won't, but he don't pop back, sir.
0: Yes, precisely, Chief. Yes.
2: We'll just have to close in even more.
0: Aye, aye, sir. Full ahead both, Chief.
3: Full ahead both of you, sir.
0: Upsa-daisy with the old right hand and down again.
1: Upsa-daisy with the old right hand and down again, sir.
4: Oi! Mind where you're going, my dear! Mind me nets!
2: Ah, the saucy seagull seems to be a little annoyed.
0: Then watch it, sir. You know what seagulls are, sir.
4: Get away! You're howling me nets!
2: What blazes was that?
1: Man the boats! We're going down! This way out! You panic, please let Pepe through! Top down at once, Pepe! We're slowing down, sir, and all of it judder, sir. Yeah, there it goes again. Run for it, lads. Last one over the side is a custard.
2: Chief, will you be quiet?
0: But there is something odd going on, sir. We're full ahead both engines, sir, yet we've practically stopped.
2: So we have. Good gracious.
0: What's that, sir?
2: Well, look at the saucy seagull. She's racing towards us.
1: Goodbye, all. Inflate your life belts as you dive over, lads. Don't forget to write.
5: Come back here.
4: Gangway! My dear! Gangway!
0: Yeah, where does he think he's going, sir? He'll ram our stern if he's not...
1: Everybody down! Blimey, don't knock, come in.
0: Clumsy navigation there.
4: I'll have the law on you for this, my dear.
1: What do you want to ram us like that for, you silly old codcatcher?
4: Well, you don't know, floating choice. Why didn't you stop engine, eh? You got your screw calling me nuts.
0: Oh, how nasty. We must have wound him in like a kite.
4: Lost all my cats now, we are.
2: Well, I've no doubt you'll be putting your claim in.
4: It's all written out now.
2: I thought it would be. Your name isn't Pertwee by any chance.
4: How did you guess?
1: Uncle Albert! You silly old fool, now you've spoiled it. He's not a Pertwee, sir. No, no, no. I've never seen this relative of mine who's a complete stranger and all me frantic parts.
0: Did that.
1: Cameron! I wish to observe strict neutrality. Nation shall speak peace at the nation. Alley up with the white flags.
2: Oh, shut up. Bridge number one here.
6: Starboard, look out here, sir. I realize I'm wasting my time because you've already seen it. But that little lot came from a Patanilan gunboat and was a thumping sight too close to able seaman Goldstein for his liking.
2: Thank you, Goldstein. What a near shave.
6: Yeah, practically a haircut as well. I just had one, which cost me 9p.
2: I see. Well, if they fire one any closer, I'll see you get your money back.
0: You know, it's all jolly well for them to poop off at us, sir, but how can we move with this nit's net round our screw?
2: Bridge?
6: That'll be 9p.

0: take a check, Goldstein.
1: Look, I don't want to be difficult at a time like this.
2: Good. Mr. Phillips, we've got to get out of here. Try slow us down, see if that unravels the net at all.
3: Oh, what a good idea, sir. Now, why didn't I think of that?
4: Possibly because it was a good idea.
3: Yes, I suppose that could act. Oh. Slow us down a bit gingerly both.
1: Slow us down a bit gingerly both it is. I hope so.
2: Bridge number one here.
5: Engine room. Maple Seaman Johnson here, sir.
2: What are you doing in the engine room, fatso?
5: Well, the chief thought the heat might get me weighed down, sir.
2: I see. What's the matter, anyhow?
5: Well, the chief's engineer's compliments, sir, and he knows what's going to happen in a minute.
2: What?
5: The engine's running hot, and we'll soon have an overheated floggle-toggle, sir.
2: That's a risk we'll just have to take.
5: Aye, aye, sir. The red hot floggle toggle's a nasty thing to have, you know.
2: All right, Johnson, that's enough. Oh,
5: floggle toggles don't grow on trees, you know, sir.
2: That's enough, Johnson.
5: You try buying a floggle toggle in a florist. In a florist and see what sort of answer you get, yeah.
2: You'll get a rude one in a minute. Carry on.
5: I am carrying on about floggle toggles.
3: Sir, we're breaking free of the net, sir. Look. Unknit one, unpurl one. Unknit one.
1: Aye!
3: Oh, I've dropped one.
1: Aye, look what you're doing to me neck, me dear. The only thing that wouldn't go through it now is a wire.
6: Well, don't catch one now, you old fool, or you'll never get your compensation.
7: Hey, who did it? Come on, own up. Who moved the ship?
3: Lemme. Lieutenant Commander Staunton.
7: Number one, old fruit. Stop the boat at once.
2: But I can't, sir.
7: Can't? Of course you can, old socks. You just say stop engines. It works every time.
2: I mean, we can't stop here, sir.
7: Oh, but you've got to, old lad. We're over the shoulder of the big fellas, you know. I've been fishing the little blighters out like 1 o'clock. Hundreds of the bounders.
1: Stoney, you know what the captain's done, sir, don't you?
7: What?
1: He's caught all the fish out of the saucy seagull's net.
7: The catch. Means I've caught the little chap second hand.
1: Oh. Oh, it's the gunboat again. They're coming in for the kill. Man the pumps. Keep it afloat until Pertwee gets off.
2: Will you stop the panic, Chief? It's not the gunboat.
3: No, sir. It's... Lummy, it's our destroyer makepiece, sir. That means that...
8: Hi there, Troutbridge.
1: Start the panic again. Thunderguts is here.
2: What on earth is Commander Povey doing in this part of the world?
3: Probably trying to get away from Mrs. Povey, sir.
8: Hi there, Troutbridge. I want a word with you.
2: Quick, Chief. Nip down to the stern, collect all the captain's fish and get rid of them.
1: Oh, I said, I'll chuck them back over the side.
3: Makepiece is pretty close, sir.
2: Yes. Chief, you better not chuck them back now. Take them down to the galley and burn them.
1: Burn them? Cool, that's got a pong. Pretty inelegant, isn't it? So, it's all right, sir. We'll see to it at once.
8: Hi there, Troutbridge. I have an urgent message from the Admiral.
2: Is that why you're on the bounding main yo-ho, sir?
8: Yes, there's something well ill. He's just remembered you were due for leave. And I had to come out here and make peace to relieve you.
2: What? You mean we're to return to home waters at once, sir?
8: Yes, you are.
2: Oh, hard luck, sir.
8: Number one, what are you making smoke for?
3: Cool. Pass the salt and vinegar, will you, sir?
2: Oh, I think something's caught a bit in the galley, sir.
8: For goodness sake, get underway. We can't breathe over here.
1: We are now frying, sir.
2: Yeah, so Commander Povey's noticed, Chief. It's blowing in his direction.
1: Oh, what a shame, sir.
3: Slow ahead, both, Chief.
1: Slow ahead, both, it is, sir.

0: I say, Heather.
1: Well, Leslie?
0: Can't you stop typing now? We ought to be going on leave, you know.
1: Yes, but I'm typing my leave part.
0: Well, don't bother with that. Leave it till you get back. There's no...
2: Ah, got that leave part of yours ready for me to sign, Heather?
1: Just finished, sir.
2: Good. What's it worth for me to sign it?
1: With all due respect, sir, a fourpenny one if you don't.
0: Heather and I are going on leave together, sir.
2: I beg your pardon?
1: We're staying at my mama's, sir.
0: Oh, blow it.
1: What?
0: I said, let's go it. It's getting late.
2: Oh, good gracious, sir. Must I'm going to Scotland with Lieutenant Commander Staunton.
1: Oh, I didn't know you fished at all, sir.
2: No, I don't, but I have a sneaking feeling I will by the time I get back.
3: Excuse me, sir. Chief Petty Officer Pertwee, sir.
4: And Able Seaman Johnson, sir.
3: We've come for our leave passes, sir.
0: They're on my desk, Chief. Help yourself.
1: Well, goodbye, boys. Me must ash now.
2: So must I.
3: Goodbye.
2: See you
4: goodbye,
2: well.
4: Goodbye, Heather.
3: Goodbye.
4: Here, boy.
2: Mr. Phillips.
0: No, sir?
2: You were supposed to come with us.
0: What? Oh, lummy. I knew I'd forgotten something. It was me.
3: They're coming, sir. So long, chap.
5: So long.
4: Cheerio, Mr.
5: Phillips. Cheerio.
4: Well, they've gone. That leaves just us, didn't it?
3: Yeah, Johnson. Funnily enough, it does. Here on it is your boss.
4: So, well, you come in then?
3: No, not just for the moment. Perhaps so. You carry on.
4: Well, the ferry boat will be going before long, you know.
3: Yeah, well, it's always another one tomorrow.
4: Chief, where are you going to spend your leave?
3: Me? Well, I've made up my mind. I mean, so many places I could go, I just don't know which one to choose. I'd even stay here for a day or two first, and then...
4: Chief?
3: Oh, shove, old fat, so you'll miss the ferry boat in a minute.
4: No, I won't. Chief, how would you like to spend your leave at my mum Mint's?
3: You mean me at your mum Mint's? Oh, no, she wouldn't want
4: yes,
3: me.
4: Yes, she would.
3: Well, how do you know? I mean, are you sure? I don't like them.
4: Well, that's settled then. Wouldn't feel like I was on leave without somebody handy to call me fatso.
3: Oh, well, if you put it that way.
4: I do, and what's more, I just did.
3: Right, well, we'll pick my gear up and this tool's on the way, eh? Forward march then, fatso.
4: Aye, aye, Chief. Yeah, my mum Min likes you, you know.
3: Would. Even when I'm rotten? Absolutely stinking rotten?
4: Yeah, let's not go mad. Here, I'll show you all my model boats and Mum Min will bake a floggle toggle cake for us.
3: Does she make good floggle toggle cakes?
4: Oh, yeah. She uses the best floggle toggle.
3: I'll take us some. We've got a few in the stores that won't be missed.
4: Ah, she'll like them.
3: And there's a spare bottle of liniment if ever she gets the twinging screws.
4: Well, that might come in handy and all.
3: No. No home should be without it, Johnson.
4: That's true. Well, come along then, Chief.
3: After you.

0: that was John Pertwee, Leslie Phillips, and Stephen Murray working their passage in The Navy Lark, written by Laurie Wyman. In this program, which was the last of the current series, John Pertwee was the chief petty officer, Leslie Phillips was the sub-lieutenant, Stephen Murray was the number one, Commander Povey was played by Richard Caldicott, Heather was Heather Chasen, Able Seaman Johnson was Ronnie Barker, Able Seaman Goldstein was Tenniel Evans, and the skipper of the fishing fleet was played by Michael Bates. For the entire series, the incidental music was by Tommy Riley and James Moody, technical direction by David Allen, special effects by Tony Luke and Charles Clark Maxwell, and the recorded production by Alistair Scott Johnston.
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And I'm just about to lift the lid on our box of musical dolly mixtures that contain vocals, instrumentals, but starting off with something like this.

0: fucking good way to mess around and fall in love.
1: Don't mess around. Don't mess around.
2: You know you're calling.
0: Yeah, baby. Admit it, admit it.
2: You better ask somebody if you don't know what you're doing.
0: Now you kissed me and you rocked my soul. Don't come around knocking rock and roll, cause that's a rockin' good way. Yes, that's a rockin' good way.
1: That's a rockin' good way.
0: That's a rockin' good way. To mess around and fall in love.
1: Don't mess around. Don't mess around.
0: Well, you know you called me on the phone. And just because I was all alone, you came around a wooing. You'd better ask somebody if you don't know what you're doing. Uh-huh. What I say now?
2: Yeah. That's a rockin'.
0: I'm with you, baby.
1: That's a rockin' good way.
2: That's a rockin'.
0: You better know it, baby. It's a rockin' good way.
2: I love to rock.
0: And baby, you got what it takes.
2: Ain't that so? You did the rock.
0: I say,
2: cool.
0: Stay out of my spot.
2: Oh, yeah.
0: All right.
3: Brooke Benton and Dinah Washington getting the show off to a rocking good start with their number one single in May 1960 titled A Rocking Good Way. Well, we'll carry on with a little bit of soft rock and roll with this one from Robert Parker.

Robert Parker with Barefootin'. He started off as a saxophonist in 1949 and moved into vocals about 10 years later. This recording, written by Parker, became a million seller in 1966. And we'll complete a trio of soul-style songs with this one from Roy Head.

Roy Head and Treat Her Right. He was known as a blue-eyed soul singer, originally starting out as a country and western artist, and he had a hit with that in 1965. Let's move away from rocking and rolling now to a nice soft big band arrangement by Count Basie and his orchestra.

The standard Count Basie ending on that track, and the title of that was Splanky. It was written by Neil Hefti and featured on Count Basie's brilliant LP from 1957, The Atomic Mr. Basie. A vocal now from Perry Como.

Perry Como with Tina Marie, a hit in 1957. And now we'll go on a train journey on the Chattanooga Choo Choo. Not with Glenn Miller, though. This one is by Harper's Bazaar.

A slightly different version there of Chattanooga Choo Choo by Harper's Bazaar. Bobby Darin's up next with what was originally a French song, La Mer, an ode to the sea. But it was given English lyrics and Bobby Darin turned it into a number one hit, retitled Beyond the Sea.

Two great singers, backed by two great big bands. First you heard Bobby Darin with his number one hit in 1959, Beyond the Sea. Originally a French song given English lyrics by Jack Lawrence. Then you heard Mr. Las Vegas, Wayne Newton, with a George Gershwin song written in 1937 for the film Shall We Dance? They Can't Take That Away From Me. Well, why don't we make singers with big bands a triple here and play this one from Frank Sinatra. It Happened in Monterey.

Frank Sinatra with It Happened in Monterey, a track from his brilliant LP, Songs for Swinging Lovers. And you're listening to Light and Easy here on Angel Radio with me, Bill Davis.

The Edwin Hawkins Singers there with O Happy Day, the first gospel hymn to reach number one worldwide. The hymn was written in 1755 by English minister and hymn writer Philip Doddridge, and the lead singer with the Edwin Hawkins Singers was Dorothy Morrison.

Now don't you tell it to the breeze, 'cause she'll run and tell it to the birds and bees. And everyone'll know, because you done told the blabbering trees. Yes, you did. You told them once before. So that's why it ain't no secret anymore. Mm.

Two songs performed by black American vocal groups from the 50s and the 40s. First you heard The Inkspots with Whispering Grass, followed by The Flamingos from 1959 with a Harry Warren and Al Dubin song written for the 1934 film Dames. And Art Garfunkel also covered that song in 1975. Up next, we've got another vocal group, The Mamas and the Papas.

The Mummers and the Puppers with Creek Alley, written by members of the Mummers and the Puppers, gave them a number one hit in April 1967. And we move to the cinema now to remember Robert Redford, who passed away recently, while we listen to this great track from the film Butch Cassidy and the Sundance Kid, sung by B.J. Thomas.

Johnny Mathis with his very first number one recording, Wonderful, Wonderful. And I'll play that for sponsor Jane up there in Nantwich, because that is her all-time favourite song. And before that, you heard Raindrops Keep Falling on My Head from the film Butch Cassidy and the Sundance Kid. And I'll play that to remember Robert Redford, a very fine film actor who passed away recently.

The Beach Boys with a great track from their LP Pet Sounds, God Only Knows. And now we have a duet, Dean Martin and Nancy Sinatra with Things.

Dean Martin and Nancy Sinatra with Things. And that brings us to the end of this Light and Easy, here on Angel Radio with me, Bill Davis. Thanks very much for your company, and thanks to Jane in Nantwich for sponsoring the show. I'll play out now with Fly Me to the Moon by Julie London. See you next time.

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2: 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In fact, it helps me go to sleep at night. I lay there and I'm lovely. And I really think it's wonderful. And I think it's very relaxing, humorous, and I love it. And it's definitely good for us old people.

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2: 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Beryl and Colin in Drayton. If I Should Fall in Love Again, here's Ronnie Hilton.

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Cullen, hello to you. Thank you for your email. Cullen's only 14 years old and he loves the older tunes. And he's requested Dean Martin, Everybody Loves Somebody. Thanks, Cullen, for your email.

Dean Martin, Everybody Loves Someone, and that's for Cullen. Hello, Cullen. He's only 14 years old, and he's got a brand new radio from 1950s style. And thank you for your email. Right, before we carry on with the next request, we have... Portsmouth are actually playing Derby County tonight, and they're already losing at this particular point by 1-0 down. Also, a sad day for Portsmouth as well. Our goalkeeper that was Alan Knight also passed away earlier today. We will be holding a minute's silence at 9 o'clock to remember Alan Knight. June in Wakefield Court, Jukebox Baby, Perry Como.

There we go. That's Perry Como, Jukebox Baby for June in Wakefield Court. This is Angel Radio on your Tuesday evening. Right, Trish in Portsmouth, hello to you. Nice to have your company. Oh, autumn leaves. No, we don't want any of those just yet, please. Sunshine and anything but autumn leaves.

There we go, Nacking Cole, the autumn leaves for Trish in Portsmouth. Before we play the next request, here is question number one. Which group had a hit in the 70s, the 80s and the 90s, and each time they had a completely different lineup? Which group had a hit in the 70s, 80s and the 90s, each time they had a completely different lineup? Any ideas? 0239 249 8556 or david@angelradio.uk. Buzz in Bemerton, hello to you. Cassius Clay and Stand By Me.

Stand By Me, and that's Cassius Clay, Buzz Bembleton in Bembleton. Thank you for your email. Yes, of course, Cassius Clay as well, of course, and Muhammad Ali. Keeping you company on your Tuesday evening. Right, your quiz question number one. Lots of answers coming in. Which group had a hit in the 70s, 80s and 90s? Each time they had a completely different lineup. Oh, I'm loving this one. Stan in Harwich, hello to you, especially for Sally as well. This is the Vogues and My Special Angel.

0: The Vogue's my special angel for Stan in Harwich and his wife Sally. 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
0: Now we're off to Jamie in Totten, Stan Tracy Quartet, Starless and Bible Black from 1965. Lots of answers coming in. I think this is one that I'm going to beat you all on.

Stan Tracy Quartet, Starless and Bible Black under Milk Wood from 1965. That's for Jamie in Totten. Well, I thought I was going to be right. I fooled you all. We had answers like Jethro Tull, Jefferson Starship, or The Salvation Army, Deep Purple, King Crimson, The Beach Boys, or Black Sabbath. Neither were correct. I've beaten you. Only ever done this tonight for the very first time. I asked you which group had a hit in the 70s, 80s and 90s. Each time they had a completely different lineup. It was the England World Cup squad. They had hits in the 70s, 80s and 90s, and each time they had a different lineup. So I get a bonus point on that particular question. Right, here we go for question number two. Which type of food is named after the French for twice cooked? Which type of food is named after the French for twice cooked? Any ideas? 02392 498 556 or David at angelradio.uk. Our next request is for Wendy in Norwich. Hello, Wendy. It's Ackerbilk and Greensleeves.

Greensleeves, and that acapella for Wendy in Norwich. Ken in Southampton. Ooh, lots of people coming in with the right answer for this one. The Shadows and The Stranger.

There we go. That's The Shadows and The Stranger. That's for Ken in Southampton. Thank you, Ken. Now we're off to Julian Ray in Porchester. It's the same old song and the Four Tops.

Four Tops is the same old song for Julian Ray in Porchester. Lots of answers coming in. Which type of food is named after the French for twice cooked? Any ideas? 02392 498 556. Quite a few answers coming in. Some are incorrect, others are correct.

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Would you please pass the biscuits? It's the same thing every Sunday since I can't remember when. Ten folks all around the table and the biscuits way up the other end. I got a plate of chicken and taters and a lot of stuff like that. All I need's a biscuit, but foot, look where they're at. I guess I could reach across the table, but that's ill-mannered, Ma always said. Sure wish I had a biscuit. I just can't eat without bread. Would you pass the biscuit? Excuse me, would you please pass the biscuits? All I want's a biscuit. Nobody seems to care. If they wouldn't talk so doggone loud, they might be able to hear. By doggies, they're half finished eating and I ain't even begun. I wish you'd look at them biscuits disappear. I'll be lucky if I get a one. Same thing every Sunday, always company to be fed. They talk like they're wound up. Sure wish I had a piece of bread. Hey, would you please pass the biscuits? Look, pass the biscuits, please. It looks like somebody would notice that I ain't started eating yet. Sure be glad when they get their fill and just go out in the parlor and sit. And then, by golly, I won't have to use my manners. I'll just get a biscuit myself. Well, I'll be a monkey's uncle. There ain't a biscuit left. The only day of the week that we all get Sunday fed. And they add up all the biscuits. And, well, I just can't eat with

There we go. If you think you know what I'm looking for, you could give me a call. 02392498556. Angie in South Sea would like Marvin Gaye and Tammy Terrell, Ain't No Mountain High Enough.

That's Marvin Gaye, Tell Me to Run Lane, No Mountain High Enough for Angie in the South Sea. And now we're off to Jackie, and she'd like to hear Tammy Lynn, I'm Gonna Run Away From You.

Tammy Lynn, I'm going to run away from you for Jackie in Southsea Jane and Malcolm in Gosport. We've got Matt Moreau and Born Free coming up after the next quiz question answer. Beryl and Colin in Drayton, Alan in Orpington, Jenny in Hailing Island, Nicky and Paul in Southampton, Trish and Paul, Trish in Portsmouth, Pauline in the Isle of Wight, Christine in Portsmouth, and Kay in London, Edward in Halifax, Barry and Delilah in Dawlish. What type of food is named after the French for twice cooked? It is where we played Jimmy Dean and passed the biscuit. It's biscuit was your answer for that particular question. Right, your next one is, where does Rupert the Bear live? Where does Rupert the Bear live? 02392 498 556. Matt Moreau and Born Free, Jane and Malcolm in Gosport.

0: Free, and that, of course, is Matt Munro. That's for Jane and Malcolm in Gosport. Jean in Waterlooville, hello to you. Here's Johnny Mathis, Wonderful, Wonderful.
1: I have been privileged through my life to have had so many wonderful songs to sing. I'm often asked which are the most special and memorable for me. On looking back over my career, right up until now, I've been thinking about the songs that have been, well, in a sense, landmarks for me across the years. And it all began with this.

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Well done to Sylvia and Teddy in Romsey, Neil in Santa Monica, Jenny in Hayling Island, Bevan and Colin in Drayton, Alan in Orpington, Christine in Portsmouth, Alice in Portsmouth, Baron Delilah in Dawlish, Emma in Bishop's Waltham, Kay in London and Edward in Halifax. Where does Rupert Bear live? Oh, I think he lives here. Magic land not far away. Yes, he lives in Nutwood. So Rupert Bear lives in Nutwood. So well done to everyone that got that particular quiz question right. I think a lot of people may know this one, the answer straight off the top of their heads. Who was the first female speaker of the House of Commons? Who was the first female speaker of the House of Commons? If you think you know, 023 9249 8556. Dick Mellar and Zippity Doo. And it's especially for Jenny in Hayling Island.

Zippity, zippity do, and Dick Mello for Jenny in Hailing Island. From All at 27 for Trish in Portsmouth, it's Nat King Cole, Once Before.

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0: A very good afternoon, good evening rather. It's Angel Radio on your Tuesday evening. In loving memory of Ellen in Waterlooville, sponsored, of course, by R. Jean. It's just approaching 9 o'clock on Tuesday, the 1st of September, 2026. This radio station is now pausing for a minute's silence to remember the former goalkeeper of Portsmouth Football Club, Alan Knight, who passed away this morning after suffering from cancer. So we're having a minute's silence, and then we'll follow by the Pompey Chimes.

The time is 9:01. I thank you for your support and understanding, and our thoughts are with Alan Light's family during this sad

as we pay tribute to Alan Knight, the ex-Pompey goalkeeper who sadly passed away this morning. Colin in Islington, hello to you. Ennio McRobicone for a few dollars more.

There we go. Ennio Morricone for a few dollars more. Well done to the following people: Sylvia and Teddy in Romsey, Christine in Portsmouth, Fred and Pat in Southfields, Trish in Portsmouth, Jenny in Hayley Island, Alan in Orpington, Beryl and Colin in Drayton, Thelma in Gosport, Kay in London, Barry and Delilah in Dawlish, and Edward in Halifax. The first female speaker of the House of Commons was Betty Boothroyd. Betty Boothroyd was your answer for that one. Two questions left. Which British sitcom set in a prison ran from 1974 to 1977? Which British sitcom set in a prison ran from 1974 to 1977? 02392 498 556 or David at angelradio.uk. Monday, Herb Albert and his Tour on a Brass for Fred and Pat in Southfields.

Fred and Pat in South Hills, that's Herb Albert, is Twana Brass, and Monday. Which British sitcom set in a prison ran from 1974 to 1977? 02392 498 0456. If Love Were All from 1962, Elmer Cogan, that's for Thelma in Gospels.

in doing what I can, crying when I must, loving when I choose. Hey ho, if love were all, I should be lonely. I believe the more you love a man, the more you give your trust,

I'm a Koganith lover, all for Thalmor in Gospels, Sylvia and Teddy in Romsey, Trish in Portsmouth, Fred and Pat in Southfields, Thalmor in Gospels, Neil in Santa Monica, Jenny in Hayling Island, Beryl and Colin in Drayton, Christine in Portsmouth, Alan in Orpington, Lynn in Bitton, and Jean in Waterlooville. Of course, we were looking for porridge. Right, here is question number 6. What is the state capital of Tennessee? What is the state capital of Tennessee? If you think you know, 023 924 98 556. Right, our next request is just coming up. Just to remind you of the score at the moment is Portsmouth 0, Derby County 2. Christine in Portsmouth, hello to you. 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

There we go, Valdunica and Ring of Bright Water. All lots of answers coming in from our quiz. What is the state capital of Tennessee? Jean in Waterlooville. I did promise you two tonight because you dipped out on Sunday. Johnny Mathis, A Handful of Stars.

0: Johnny Mathis, A Handful of Stars, and that's especially for our Gene in Waterlooville. Alan in Orpington, hello to you. You've requested Cher and Sunny.
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Well done. To the following people: Jenny in Hayling Island, Trish in Portsmouth, Beryl and Colin in Drayton, Alice in Portsmouth, Barry and Delilah in Dawlish, Mike in Burley, Sylvia and Teddy in Romsey, Alan in Orpington, Caroline and Leslie, hello to you, thank you for your email in Chiswick, Christine in Portsmouth, Fred and Pat in Southfields in London. We asked you, what is the state capital of Tennessee? Of course, we heard those cats from Nashville. And Loving Spoonful, your answer, Nashville. Well done to everyone. Mike in Burley, back to you. Here's Slim Whitman and Win.

Slim Women and Wind for Mike in Burley. Thank you, Mike, for your call. 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

Stand By Me, Cassius Clay, of course, Muhammad Ali, Barry and Delilah in Dawlish, Edward in Halifax, Kay in London, Trish in Portsmouth, Jenny in Hayling Island, and Alice in Portsmouth. Well done, you spotted my double this evening. Now we're off to Nikki and Paul in Southampton, the Larks train to Clarksville, and here are the Monkees.

The last train to Clarksville, that's the Monkees for Nikki and Paul in Southampton. This is especially for Trish in Portsmouth. It's from the Ledge in North End. Up pops love and a Nat King Cole.

That was Ackerbilk and Greensleeve. So well done to Barry and Delilah in Dawlish, Alice in Portsmouth, Trish in Portsmouth, Fred and Pat in Southfield, Wendy in Norwich and Alan in Orpington. Yes, you spotted my double. This second time around, that was. Right, our next request is for Pauline in the Isle of Wight. The Seekers, I'll Never Find Another You.

Pauline on the Isle of Wight, I'll never find another you and the Seekers. Here's your bonus quiz question. It's a theme tune. Where is this from?

Right, that was our mystery theme tune. Where was it from, if you think you know? But we'll have a bonus one again. We'll have an extra theme. What's this one from? Either you can answer both or just one.

Right, we played you two theme tunes, 02392 498 556. You can answer either, it's no problem, and I'll give you the answer in a little while. This is especially for Theo, with lots of love from Nan. It's Vicky Carr, Ain't No Mountain High Enough.

I may not be able to express the depth of the love that I feel for you. But a writer put it very nicely when he was away from the one he loved.

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But remember, if you should fall short of your desires, remember life holds for you one guarantee. You'll always have me. And if you should miss my loving, one of these old days, if you should ever miss the arms that used to hold you so close, or the lips that used to touch yours so tenderly,

Take your car ain't a mountain high enough, and that's especially for Theo with lots of love from Nan. Fred and Pat in Southfields, Jenny in Hayling Island, Adrian Bognor Regis, Jenny in Hayling Island, Barry and Delilah in Dawlish, and Alan in Orpington. Well done. Yes, quiz question bonus one was Charlie's Angels. Well done to Jenny in Hayling Island, Alan in Orpington, and Barry and Delilah in Dawlish, Alice in Portsmouth, Kay in London, and Edward in Halifax. And your second one was The World of Sports. Lynn in Bitton, hello to you. The Beatles, The Long and Winding Road.

especially for the Lynn in Bitten, the Beatles, The Long and Winding Road. Sylvia and Teddy and Romsey, here's The Seekers and The Carnival Is Over. That's coming up after the 10 o'clock vote. Right, your tunes tonight are Alma Cogan in the Middle of the House or the new vaudeville band Winchester Cathedral. Alma Cogan in the Middle of the House or the new vaudeville band Winchester Cathedral. 02392 498 556.

The carnival is over, the Seekers, that's for Sylvia and Teddy in Romsey. Full-time result at Fratton Park, Portsmouth 0, Derby County 2, the final score at Fratton Park. Team Will, Richard and Simon to remember, and here's Herb Albert, which is Tijuana Brass, thanks for the memory.

There we go, Team Will, Richard and Simon to remember Anne, Herb Albert, Tawana Brass. Thanks for the memory. Thelma in Gosport, this is especially to you from Trevor. It's Every Step of the Way, Johnny Mathis.

Every step of the way, Johnny Mathis. That's especially for Thalma in Gosport, with lots of love from Trevor. Our next request is for Alice in Portsmouth. It's Out of This World, and here's Buddy Rich.

Buddy Rich out of this world here on Angel Radio. Johnny Ace pledging my love for Donna in Brighton.

A big thank you for your company in loving memory of Ellen in Waterlooville, sponsored by RG. This programme is also in loving memory of Alan Knight, the ex-Pompey goalkeeper that passed away this morning. Here's a look at our programmes coming up after me. It's Beagley at Night, part one. Then our nighttime shows are sponsored by Millie and Mill Hill. Beagley at Night, part two, 11:30, 1:25. Eileen's here, A Smile and a Song Records. 2:05, Late Night with the Stars, Juliet. 3:10, it's Dave Gamblin's 60s. 4:05, Bob Dylan's Story with Henry Turtle. 5 o'clock, The Cotton Club with Ian Horner. 6 o'clock, Classics We Love with Rod Hussey, sponsored by Gilly in Rutland's Castle. 7 o'clock, The Dance Band Days, Tony Bradley, sponsored by Doreen in Balloch of Memory of Mum and Dad. 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Tony's here with The Breakfast Bustle at 8, sponsored by John and Teresa in Cambridge. 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Tonight, clear spells, cloudy intervals, scattered showers. Tonight's temperatures 17 degrees, 63 Fahrenheit. Tomorrow, Wednesday, looks like being cloudy with patchy rain. Tomorrow's temperatures 19 degrees, 66 Fahrenheit, mid-morning. Rising to 20 degrees, 68 Fahrenheit in the afternoon. The local outlook for Thursday to Saturday. Thursday will be mainly dry and sunny spells, cloudy intervals. Friday will bring thick cloud with outbreaks of rain. Saturday will be cloudy but mainly dry. Across the UK tonight, cloud will build up across much of the UK with rain developing in the north and west. A clearer night for northern Scotland though, with just the odd light shower. Well, it remains on behalf of myself, Davy Godfrey, and the rest of the Angel team here in Havant to wish you a peaceful good night. I'll see you Sunday afternoon, just after two. Following me, it's Beagley at Night, part one.

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Me, David Goffrey. Take care. See you Sunday afternoon. I wonder where I'll be. Good night and God bless.

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very warm welcome to Beagle at Night here on Angel Radio. What are we? September the 1st. Who'd believe it? Soon be Christmas. So welcome to the program. We have all the usual things and all the usual places, and we start off with Mr. Arthur Askey.

I do hope you've had a happy day. September the 1st, Pinch and the Punch, first of the month, White Rabbits, No Returns, and whatever else you may feel like doing. Bit late, really, to do that, isn't it? I mean, it's what's got 10:32, something like that, and 10:34, wow, even worse. Another 86 minutes and it's all over. It's September the 2nd. September the 3rd is my niece's birthday. So, Louise, if you happen to be listening, a very happy birthday for September the 3rd. It's also Ernie in Bedstead. It's his birthday as well. So, Ernie, if you're listening, happy birthday to you.

try to understand from Lulu. So it's been a funny old week since I was with you last. Now, of course, we had the death just about a week ago now of Dolly Parton and also of Tim Curry, which was very sad. I saw him in a very original Rocky Horror Show, and that was in the King, I think it was in the King Theatre upstairs, something like that. It was very good. I've been a Rocky Horror fan ever since. Weather's not been too bad here in Danbury. I believe the country here is still called America, although Lake Ontario is now called Lake America, at least for the time being. Some people are now referring to America as South Canada. Not me. I would never do that.

0: Violet Carson and Cross Over the Road here on Angel Radio. So, as I mentioned earlier on, all the usual things and all the usual places are on the program today. And I think the first usual thing is poetry, which is going to be coming up in around about 5 minutes' time.
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just about everybody was singing on that. That was Horace Hyatt and his Brigadiers. Vocals by Elizabeth Hughes, Larry Cotton, Bob McCoy, and the Glee Club. And that was Rosalie from 1937, written by Mr. Cole Porter. Coming up at about 11 o'clock, we have a very interesting spotlight, yet another one. I think they've all been quite good so far. This week, talking about possibly one of the best films ever made, it will be Peter O'Toole. And just before that, we'll be off to the piano parlour. And we go to the piano parlour once we've heard from poetry, and we'll be doing that right after this. Here's Gene Krupa.

0: Dame Galen D, Gene Krupa and his orchestra, and Ida. Yeah, I know Gene's a man. It's G-E-N-E. I can see it here on the record. Also, the picture of him helps. Time for poetry, I think.
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4: Good evening, everyone, and welcome to our Poetry Corner. Here's a rarity. A friend of mine has told me before that I can talk for Scotland, but I don't really have a lot to say about this poem. I saw it in my A Year of Scottish Poems book, and it's in the chapter for September. And it spoke to me. Many evenings at this time of year, while in my garden, I have looked up into the sky and seen for myself. A Geese by Kenneth C. Stephen. All night they flew over in skeins. I heard their wrangling far away. Went out once to look for them, long after midnight. Saw them silvered by the moonlight, like waves flagging south, jagged and tired. Across the sleeping farms and the autumn rivers to the late fields of autumn. Even in a city I have heard them, their noise like the rusty wheel of a bicycle. I have looked up from among the drum of engines to find them in the sky. A broken arrowhead, turning south, heading for home. The Iceland summer, the long light, has run like rivers through their wings, strengthened the sinews of their flight over the whole ocean, till at last they circle, straggle down to the chosen runway of their field. They come back to the same place, the same day, without fail, precision instruments, a compass, somewhere deep in their souls.

cabin is warm and the snow is deep, and I've got a woman who lies asleep. When she wakes at tomorrow's dawn, she'll find poor critter that her man is gone.

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1: And we thank Donna and Danny so much for doing that, and we thank Jesse as well. And we'll all be back around about the same time next week to visit Poetry Corner once again.
2: And now, it's time to open the door to the piano parlour.

middle 60s, that was Fritz Schultz Reckel on the piano. He's also known as Crazy Otto, and On the Sunny Side of the Street. We started off with Carol Gibbons and The Birth of the Blues, and in the middle there, A Day at the Seashore from 1950 with Jan August on the piano and the Bay Rum Boys. We'll have some more from the piano parlour around about the same time next week. Coming up after this, it'll be Spotlight with Peter O'Toole.

I'm Mick the Mam Eliza. I'm 1 foot seven tall. With my 6-inch shillelagh, sure I'll Mam Eliza all. I'm Evan from the valleys. I've travelled very far. And from all the giddy Welshmen, here's a dick

leaky, wee Hamish, that's my name. I'll just a diddy sporran, but I'll wiggle it just the same. I'm Nigel Ponsonby Smallpiece, the cream of the elite. Just follow me and you will see.

0: The album was released in 1970, but the song was recorded in 1969, which is why we can play it here on Angel Radio. We can play anything before December the 31st, recording date 1969. So there you go. 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
0: And this week's Spotlight falls upon an actor who was nominated for 8 Academy Awards for Best Actor, but was never able to win one. And the spotlight also falls upon an actor who was in a movie that possibly was one of the best movies ever made. He was also offered a knighthood. He refused it. And for 20 years, he was married to one of Wales's finest actresses, and she called him simply O'Toole. And this week we hear Peter O'Toole talking about the film Lawrence of Arabia.
3: I hate to define, particularly when I'm working on a character, because I find this embalms him, and he becomes an immortelle rather than a living thing. I came to it by a great deal of research and study, but without any conscious... I mean, I'm taken to task a lot about this, that I should synthesize, but I won't, and I can't. I'll give an example of how I came to it. I remember sitting in a black tent in a place called El Jaffa. And we were talking about Lawrence to a lot of Arabs. And someone said, oh, Abdi would know better. And they shouted for this man. And in clanked a huge Sudanese gentleman of about 80. And he was a slave, and now a freed slave, whom Awud Abu Tai, who was one of Lawrence's chief warriors, gave to Lawrence to look after him. And someone said, what did Lawrence look like? He pointed at me and said, him.
4: What about his height, Peter? He was a very short man and you're a very tall man. Do you make any effort as an actor to think like a small man?
3: I've always said when anyone asks me about Lawrence, his inches, I always say it's a question for his tailor, not his interpreter. And that's probably a bit flip. But there's nothing I can do. I don't think it's really all that important anyway.
4: What about this fetish with cleanliness? You're not all that fussy yourself, so what do you think of this?
3: Cleanliness is next to godliness, I think. A nice little rule he learned from his very, very strict mum. And also, a psychiatrist told me, it's evidenced in Shakespeare quite a lot, the Scottish play, for instance. Guilt. The hands never come clean and all that. And he loved the desert. He used to say it was clean. It's clean.
4: What were some of the things that you heard and read that were important to you about deciding you which way you were going to go?
3: Oh, there's so many, many things. I remember speaking to a sheikh in Amman, the first Arab I met who knew him. And I'd given up asking questions like, what was it like, how was it? I used to try sort of tricky things. And I said to him, did he ever tell jokes? At which point he went into a great stream of Arabic, with tears trickling down his face, laughing like a drain. Now, I hadn't the faintest idea what he said, but clearly Lawrence had been very, very, very, very funny at one point. And I kept on finding more and more evidence of this. He was a great humorist.

0: to shoot the man. He describes it very coldly in Seven Pillars. Now, I met a man who was with him when he did it, and said that indeed he did do it very coldly, very methodically, and it was rather terrible because the man was down a well and he kept on missing it. And then he went out for a drive in the desert afterwards, he went for a walk, and this man, was very worried about him, went to look for him and found him behind a rock, crouched like a two-year-old baby in the most terrible state of emotion. Now that could colour my killing of this man in the film.
1: Of course.
0: I could imply what would happen afterwards, without stating it.
2: I will execute the law. I have no tribe, and no one is offended.
3: Cassie. Did you do it?

There are two other things that come to my mind when I think of Peter O'Toole other than Lawrence of Arabia. The first is that wonderful film, The Lion in Winter, with him and Catherine Hepburn. Richard Burton was in it as well. I mean, it was just a wondrous film. And the other one was many years later when he appeared on the stage in Geoffrey Bernard Is Unwell, written by Keith Waterhouse, based actually on Jeff getting caught in locked in the pub, coach and horses, and he was just wonderful in that, with all due respects to Tom Conti and Dennis Waterman, who both played the role. Peter O'Toole was absolutely brilliant and the best. Never got to meet him. Did get to meet Jeff Bernard, because he and I worked at the Spectator at the same time. I was sober. Jeff, well, he'd usually down a few bocked vodkas by the time I got to see him, but he really was a very, very nice man. Peter O'Toole in Spotlight, and we'll have another Spotlight for you around about the same time next week. Coming up now is a song which was better than the A-side, I think. Have a listen, see what you think.

Bit of a cheat, because in most parts of the world it actually was released as the A-side, but in the United States, God Only Knows was actually the B-side. Can you imagine that? And as to what was the A-side in the United States, well, God only knows that as well.

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lovely singer, Mel Torme, and his version of Isn't It a Pity? You're listening to Angel Radio with me, RB. Time now to go over to Holger. And when I say go over, we don't actually go over live or anything like that, because apart from anything else, Holger is in bed. He's listening to the program. Evening, Holger, but except it's for him, morning, Holger. So he's listening to the program, laying in bed, making sure everything goes according to plan, and then as soon as he's heard everything is okay, goes off to sleep. But he sends us a song each week, and they're always very good, and this week absolutely no exception. That great singer Wanda Jackson and her version of Santo Domingo from 1965. Lots of people recorded this song, including Sandpipers, who we heard from just a few records ago. But here is how Wanda Jackson did it.

Just a really nice version of a really nice song, Santo Domingo, sung there by Wanda Jackson. I was surprised for some reason, I don't quite know why, that it was in German. I know that every week Holger sends us a song in German because that's the point. But for some reason, I did not think she was going to be singing that in German. Very, very nice, Holger. Thank you so much for that. And we look forward to having another song from you round about the same time next week. And don't forget that you can listen to Holger here on Angel Radio tomorrow afternoon at 2 p.m. Holger, have a good night's sleep.

Victor Sylvester and his orchestra, and By the Sleepy Lagoon. And that's it for the first part of Beagley at Night. I'll be back in just a couple of minutes' time with another 2 hours of the programme. If you're going to join me for that, I look forward to your company. If, however, you're going off to the land of Nod for your beauty sleep, well, I wish you a good night's sleep, and I hope you wake up fully refreshed in the morning. Whatever your plans, my plans are to get into my gym jams, make a quick cup of cocoa, and then I'll be back.

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3: 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We encourage families to attend. We have opportunities for young ones to attend junior church. Also, we have tea and coffee in our tea room, which follows each of our services. So we would really love to see you each Sunday at St Mary's Church in Porchester in the Castle grounds. Angel Radio.

Just came to me, that song, for some reason. I don't quite know why. My Grandfather's Clock, from Johnny Cash. We're going to now get the complete history of Wolverton Mountain, not just one side of the story, but both.

0: complete and utter history of Wolverton Mountain as told first by Nat King Cole and then the girl from Wolverton Mountain, who was Joanne Campbell. If you've been flipping around the dial and you've just flipped into us and you're wondering what is going on, well, that makes two of us. It is Beagley at Night here on Angel Radio, the best nostalgia radio station in the world, in my opinion. Coming up in this hour alone, we have Top Sellers. We have Magic Movie Memories. Alan in the Cotswold has chosen that this week. We have Beagley's Big Three, and we also have First Time Around. That's all coming up in actually the next 50 minutes, so not a bad program. And we've still got an hour after that as well, so it's worthwhile sticking around if you have just flipped it into us. To take us to the first part of that, which is our top sellers, how about this?
1: I married my wife in the month of June, whistly, rustly, now, now, now, carried her off by the light of the moon.

0: Whistly, rossily, hey, bombosity, nickety, knackety, retrical quality, willoughby, wallaby, now, now, now. The butter turned out to grizzly gray, ristly, rossily, now, now, now. The cheese took legs and ran away, ristly, rossily, hey, bombosity, nickety, knackety, retrical quality, willoughby, wallaby, now, now, now.
1: Indeed, what they said, with a pennyworth of chips, Rizzledy Rosselty from the Rooftop Singers.
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1: So let's take a look at the top 10 selling records or the songs of 1935 through records and sheet music sales. At number 10, it was Fats Waller with Truckin', and at 9, Bob Crosby and his orchestra in a little gypsy tea room. At 8, it was Little Jack Little with I'm in the Mood for Love, and at 7, Eddie Duchin and his orchestra with I Won't Dance. At 6, Vic Young and his orchestra with She's a Latin from Manhattan, and at 5, Eddie Duchin once again with Lovely to Look At. At 4, it was Guy Lombardo and his Royal Canadians with Red Sails in the Sunset, and at
3: number 3,
1: it was another orchestra, this time conducted by Glenn Gray.

0: Glenn Gray and his orchestra from 1935 at number 3 with When I Grow Too Old to Dream, with vocals from Kenny Sargent. And at
1: number 2,
0: it was Ray Noble and his orchestra with vocals from Al Boley, The Isle of Capri.

0: Number two, Ray Noble and his orchestra with vocals from Al Boley and Isle of Capri. And at number one, the top-selling single, song sheet, call it what you will, of 1935,
1: number one,
0: was from a man called Fred.

Travis there and Cheek to Cheek. In the movie Cheek to Cheek, Ginger Rogers wanted to wear an elaborate blue dress heavily decked out with ostrich feathers when she danced. Director Mark Sandridge and Fred Astaire saw the dress and they knew it would be impractical for the dance. Sandridge suggested that Rogers wear a white gown that she had worn performing Night and Day in The Gay Divorcee the previous year. Ginger Rogers walked off the set, finally returning when Sandridge agreed to let her wear the offending blue dress. As there was no time for rehearsals, Ginger Rogers wore the blue feather dress for the first time during filming, and as Astaire and Sandridge had feared, feathers started coming off the dress. Astaire later claimed it was like a chicken being attacked by a coyote. In the final film, some stray feathers can be seen drifting off of it. Number one top-selling song of 1935, Cheek to Cheek, and Fred Astaire.

0: rather fun, wasn't it? That was Meet Me on the Corner from the great Max Bygraves, going back to 1955. Talking to going back to 1955, sort of, as you do, been watching a programme on television on, I think it's on Prime Video. It's called £10 Poms, which you may have seen already. I don't know exactly how old it is, but it was actually quite interesting. And it was about all of the British people that went out to Australia in the early 50s and basically paid £10 to start a new life down under. £10, according to what I read, was worth about £300 in today's money. So it wasn't exactly a cheap picnic by any stretch of the imagination. If you haven't seen it and you get a chance, it's actually not bad. It's not totally accurate, according to a lot of what I've read in the programme. The Australians don't seem to be terribly nice towards the Poms, as they say. And according to what I've read, a lot of people that actually were £10 Poms said that there really was no problem with the Australians whatsoever. They really were as nice as pie. But it's worth a look if you just have nothing to do one night and fancy watching something on television rather than listening to Angel Radio, although why you would want to do that is totally beyond me. But it's worth giving it a go. It's called £10 Poms. Over here in the United States, it is on BritBox, which is part of the Prime Video service that we have here. So check it out and see if you fancy a go.
1: Magic Movie Memories.
0: And this week we go to Alan in the Cotswolds. And he says, well, I don't know whether this is ever going to get through to you or not. And I don't know whether the film's good enough after the excellent selections of the past programmes. But I love the Carry On films, in particular Carry On Cleo, and in particular the great Charles Hawtrey. And the bit that I love the most is him in the bath.
2: Wherever I wander, there's no place like Roma. Oh, more wine, more vino. Come along, girl. Oh, there she is. Why don't you come on in? The water's lovely.
3: No, thank you. I know what.
2: Oh, go on, girl. I'll let you play with my duck.
0: One of my favourite Carry On movies, Alan, truth be told, Charles Hawtrey in Carry On Cleo. And Alan, thank you so much for your magic movie memory.
1: Magic Movie Memories.
4: Magic Movie Memories.

0: I didn't always like his films. I liked some of them, but didn't like all of them. But I did like his voice. He sung very well, I think. That was Norman Wisdom from 1968, and Me and My Gal. Came as a bit of a surprise as well, because I thought it was going to be the one that was going, Me and My Gal, the what's its thingy for me and my gal, and the thing that is flowing, there's a wedding I'm go, something like that. I think some of those words might have been wrong. Not totally sure.
1: Beagley's Big Three.
0: I want to say hello to Gillian, who lives in Margate, and she has chosen Beagley's Big Three this week, and she sent an email. She said, I would like, if I may, to be just a little bit different than usual, and as much as rather than choose an artist who did three songs, I would like to choose writers that did three songs, and the writers that I've chosen are Rodgers and Hammerstein. And if you could, and if this is okay, Julian, it is certainly okay, I would like the following: the overture from King and I, Sound of Music, in Oklahoma. Here we go.

Well, there you go, Gillian. I do hope you enjoyed those. The overtures from The King and I. We then had The Sound of Music and finally Oklahoma. Very rousing, I will say. Most enjoyable. Really did like that a lot. Thank you, Gillian, in Margate. And if you would like to be next week's Gillian, then all you have to do is email me, roy@angelradio.uk. Let me know the artist or, as Gillian did, perhaps the writer. Something like that. We're pretty loosey-goosey here on the programme. New listeners will find that out very, very quickly, and old listeners will know how loosey we can get. And you can also give a call, 0800-014-1955, and talk to one of the receptionists and after they ask if they would mind emailing me your selection for Beagle's Big Three on the Beagle at Night programme, and I'm sure they will be delighted to do it. And remember, the calls cost nothing. Another Beagle's Big Three around about the same time next week, coming up in just under 10 minutes' time, first time around.

0: quite frankly, I think you could not go far wrong if you listen to Angel Radio on Saturday night. Some pretty good stuff floating around on our airwaves here. 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That was Neil Sedaka, by the way, from 1959, and What Am I Gonna Do? We have a thing here on Beagle at Night called A Little Bit of Posh. And it comes around about, probably about 12, 13 minutes from now. And it's basically, it can be anything, music, it can be theatre, it can be poetry, it can be whatever we want it to be. The only real rule is that it doesn't really fit in anywhere else into the programme. It's sponsored by Danny and Donna, two marvellous listeners and Angel Radio supporters who live in Waterlooville. And I asked them last week on the programme if they would choose this week's Bit of Posh. And they did. And I have to tell you, it's wonderful. So do please stick around for that. What is that going to be? Bottom of the hour, something like that. About 10 minutes from now. Now, as I said, this program is a little bit loosey-goosey. One of the other things that you can also tune into on the internet is the Friends Who Like Angel Radio, and that's on the Facebook page. 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And the program is now taking a turn, not because of me, but because of Frank Childs, who posted a picture. I presume it's in his... Well, actually, I don't know where it is. It may not be in his car at all. But he's got a picture of what he's listened to on Angel Radio at the time that the picture was taken, obviously, and it's Kenneth Williams' Clacton Bogle Picker's Lament. And Frank says, just thinking Kenneth Williams is the most versatile chappy going to date, as he seems to be doing everything for the last 2 days. And I've never heard the Clacton Bogle Picker's Lament, so I'm going to play it now, courtesy of Frank Childs. Frank, thank you very much.
1: Now, here is a fable song from fabled Clacton. It is. Ah, you're from Clacton, are you? Well, you know it then. It's the. Yes? I'm glad to see you're familiar with these old folk songs. It is the Clacton Bogle Picker's Lament, sung by the itinerant lummock mongers of they parts, who hang about the foreshore picking their bogles and munging them at passers-by. Which is one of the reasons that people are going abroad more than ever before. When I was 21, boys, my swogle did I plight, and many's the lummock I did scrope beneath the pale moonlight. Sing all away, me posset Meg, there's limpets on me dando. Now I am old and sear, my boys, my swoggle's silvered o'er. I cannot scrope me lummocks, and my heart it is full sore. Sing all away, me posset Meg, there's barnacles on me dando. Now all you jolly sailor men who listen to my song, come plight your swogles while ye may, they don't stay fresh for long. Sing hurry up with that posset Meg, there's an octopus up me dando.
0: That's courtesy of Frank Childs and his post on Facebook, Friends of Angel Radio. Do pop along there. It's got lots of very interesting stuff. And Frank, thank you so much for that. Frank's listening now. He's going, goodness, what is going on? Well, I'll tell you in a couple of minutes' time, it'll be first time around.

0: Cuban love song.
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0: And this week's First Time Around goes back to 1938, when it was performed in a Broadway musical called Knickerbocker Holiday, a show based loosely on Washington Irving's Knickerbocker's History of New York, about life in 17th century New Netherland, Old New York. The song was written by Kurt Vile and Maxwell Anderson, Vile being one of the composers of a song called Mac the Knife. The song was first performed on October the 19th, 1938, and released on disc just 26 days later. But despite its popularity, no other version would be recorded for nearly 7 years. The song originated from Walter Houston's request that he should have one solo song in Knickerbocker Holiday if he were to play the role of the aged governor of New Netherland, Peter Stuyvesant. The song was written, like so many songs that became standards, in a couple of hours and was designed for Houston's gruff voice and limited vocal range. Currently, there have been 649 recordings of the song, including, incidentally, another version by Walter Houston. Bing, Frank, Liberace, Joe Stafford, Ray Charles Singers, Sarah Vaughan, Tex Ritter, Eddie Albert, and so many more. But it was Walter who, first time around, recorded September Song.

In early in spring, they court you in song and rhyme. They woo you with words and a clover ring. But if you examine the goods they bring, they have little to offer but the songs they sing and a plentiful waste of time of day.

0: leftover recording of September Song from Walter Houston. It looks like Frank Sinatra must have loved the song because he recorded it three times, in 1946 and again in 1962 and 1965. More recent recordings include such artists as Ricky Lee Jones, Sisal and Hannah Barstow. The stage show from whence the song came was made into a movie in 1944, starring Nelson Eddy, Charles Coburn, Shelley Winters and Constance Dowling, although most of the stage musical songs were omitted from the film. September Song did make it into the film, and the original lyrics of the song, referring to Peter Stuyvesant's wooden leg, were used rather than the more familiar ones sung by most popular nightclub singers. We'll have another first time around for you around about the same time next week.
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0: If you were listening last week, I invited Danny and Donna, who sponsor A Little Bit of Posh, to send in a piece of music that they themselves would like to hear. And they did. They send in a little duettino from Mozart's opera Le Nozze di Figaro. Edith Metis is a Swiss soprano known for her roles in Mozart's operas, along with Gundula Janowitz. It's an absolutely beautiful piece, and it's all about a letter, basically. And have a listen. It's not very long, but it is very, very beautiful. Shades of the Lacrimosa in there if you listen very, very carefully. This week's Little Bit of Posh.

0: Edith Matisse playing Susanna, Gundula Janowitz playing La Contessa di Almaviva, from Le Nozze di Figaro, Canzonetta Solaria, and that was this week's Bit of Posh, chosen by Danny and Donna in Waterlooville, and I do thank them so much for choosing such a beautiful piece, and The Marriage of Figaro is one of my favourite operas, because it's got some nice tunes in it, and also it's the only opera that I can think of where there are seven people on the stage all singing at once, but singing different things. If you tried to speak like that, it would be absolute chaos. But in opera and in music, you can do that, and it's absolutely wonderful. And the last 5 minutes of The Marriage of Figaro, well, it's got to be the best ending to any opera anywhere ever written, in my opinion. And yes, that does include the end of Turandot as well. Danny, Donna, thank you so much for being this week's Bit of Posh pickers, and we'll have another little bit of posh around about the same time next week.
1: Donna and Danny sponsored A Little Bit of Posh. They would like to thank Roy and Angel Radio.
0: Still more to come on this morning's program. Still got about another 50 minutes. This is Dean Martin for you right now. Houston.
2: Well, it's lonesome in this old town. Everybody puts me down. I'm a face without a name.

0: I'm a face without a name, just walking in the rain, going back to Houston, Houston, Houston, going back to Houston.
1: And I'm just guessing here, but I have a feeling that's a song all about Houston. Dean Martin on Ink Radio. I think we should have some comedy, don't you? This is a program that starred Peggy Mount and David Kossoff. It was called The Larkins, and this is the first episode of Series 2. Settle back, have a giggle.
2: All right, mate, play me?
3: No, I'm doing me corns.
2: All right, mate. I need to go off. I'm just trying to show a bit of neighbourly interest. That's how you feel.
3: No, don't go, Sam. Don't go. I'm sorry I flew off at you, mate. I'm not myself this morning. I'm proper choked, and with good reason, let me tell you. Ada's off again.
2: All right. What's happening?
3: What's up? Oh. Listen, I'll tell you the start off of it. You seen these commercials on the telly where here's a knocks at the door of a house, he's got a microphone in the one hand, he's got a bag of soap in the other, now comes the missus like, and this Herbert, he says, good afternoon, madam, we're making a survey.
2: Yes, yes, old mate, I've seen him, so?
3: So? Now, Sam, you're not going to believe this, but yesterday afternoon, as true as I'm stood here...
4: Good morning, madam. We're
5: not today, thank you.
4: Excuse me, madam, if you could jump in.
5: We don't want anything, and it's no good trying to modernise my husband. He sticks to his old-fashioned cuts.
4: Well, please don't go. I don't want to sell you anything.
5: Well, what are you waiting that thing about for, then?
4: Well, you see, this is a microphone.
5: A mother... Well, so it is.
4: Yes, you see, I...
5: Oh, I see, all right. I watch the telly, you know.
4: Oh, good. Well, you see...
5: Yes, I see. You've got a recording van on the other end of that wire, haven't you?
4: Ah, yes, but you see...
5: And in a minute, you're going to ask me what soap powder I use, aren't you?
4: Yes, but first...
5: And if I say the right one, you ask me to say a few words, don't you?
4: Well, but you see...
5: And then I do the bit about holding up to the light and shining bright on a sailor's face. I was at my filthy husband's shirt. That's it, isn't it?
4: Well, something like that, but...
5: And then you say something, and it's being all took down and photographed, and it goes on the telly, and my neighbours say, oh, look, there's Ada Larkin.
4: Well...
5: All right?
4: Well, to be perfectly frank, yes. Oh, but I haven't...
5: What do I know about
4: it? Oh, come now. You obviously know a great deal about it. And I'm sure you'd make a wonderful subject for a short advertising film.
5: Oh, go on. Do you really think so?
4: Oh, but I do. But definitely. Such delivery, such attack, so direct, and yet so utterly sincere.
5: Believe me.
4: And every once in a while, my instincts guide me unerringly to the perfect subject. You are the housewife I've been searching for all day. Which is no more to be said.
5: Oh, beautifully you said to. Come in and have a cup of tea.
4: Joyce, put the kettle on!
6: Oh, well, thank you most awfully.
5: I say, you haven't half come to the end of your tether, haven't you?
4: Well, yes, I have, rather.
6: Excuse me. Hello, what's all this, then?
5: This is my husband. Alf, this gentleman wants me to go on television.
6: Go on. Who are you?
4: Oh, well, I'd better introduce myself, hadn't I?
6: Yes, mate, you better add.
4: Yes, would you mind? I have a card here somewhere. Oh. With my compliments. So you do use that brand, don't you?
5: Oh, yes, of course I do.
6: No, you don't. You used to.
5: I do now.
4: I'm sorry.
6: Look, mate, why don't you just tell me your name? I'll believe you.
4: Here we are.
5: Hugo Wincyette Twing. Oh.
6: Blimey, no wonder I have to have it written down.
5: Outrage.
4: Now, what about this film?
5: Well, it is very tempting. Well, now make the neighbours sit up, wouldn't it?
4: It would indeed.
6: Look, Ada, do you want to know what I think?
5: No, I don't. Where do you want me to talk?
4: Well, I'll go into that when I bring the cameras round tomorrow. But I think just as you are now, against that wonderful old weather-beaten door.
5: Tea's ready. This way, please.
4: Thank you. Thanks.
5: Now, I mean, last time we had this doorway painted.
6: The door? Ada! And it marvellous.
3: Yeah, 3/4 of an hour he was in there laying down the poison and me stuck out there like Lynn Reed Banks. By the time I did get in there, of course, the damage was done.
2: She's really keen on the idea, then?
3: Keen on it? She's absolutely hanging on the knocker for that geese here. What's this?
5: Oh, yes, I always... You try to be... Come on,
2: Sam.
7: You finished this painting yet?
8: Yes, it's finished.
7: But you haven't touched the top half.
8: They're not filming the top half.
7: Now, look,
8: I'm not painting anything that's not going to be used. You've got the doorway and halfway up the drain pipe, and that's your lot.
7: Oh, I see. I know what's the matter with you. You're jealous, aren't you? You're afraid I should get a bit of limelight.
8: Limelight.
9: That's right, then, Ada. You're going on the telly?
7: Well, I have been approached.
8: Oh, I have been. If you're going to do a 15-second soap commercial, you'd think it was Quo Vadis.
7: It's not the length. It's what you put into them that counts.
9: Yeah, what are you advertising? Soap or sausages?
7: Oh, shut up. You're as bad as he is, but I'll tell you straight, this is my big chance, and I'm going to take it.
8: Oh, lay off, Ada. Why don't you get it into proportion, girl?
7: I have got it into proportion.
10: Cash on delivery.
7: Thank you. I've been waiting for this.
10: Here, cash on delivery.
7: I urge you, Alf, pay the boy.
8: All right. Do what?
5: I said pay him. All right, I'll settle with you later.
8: That's different.
7: Yes, I thought it would be.
8: Now then, what is this?
10: Cash on delivery.
8: I heard that. Theatrical Gear Limited, one complete set of television makeup. Sam, this is worse than I thought.
11: Couldn't you two play bookends somewhere else?
5: Really, Jeff? I don't know how you can just calmly go on working.
11: Calmly? Or I could have said working.
7: Hold that table, Jeff.
11: Oh, don't mind me. I'm only trying to earn the odd living, hack out a crust or two.
7: Now, don't you start going temperamental. You're not the only one representing the arts now, you know. Us artistes must stick together.
5: Artistes?
12: Who, are you going to be a lightning cartoonist?
7: That's grease paint. And whether that's sarcasm or just plain ignorance, I'll thank you not to take after your father. Now, let me see. Powder, cream, more grease paint, putter honours, wiper offers. Oh, I say, you'd never believe there was all this paraphernalia, would you?
5: Really, Mumper? Why little soap commercial? You've gone and bought all this rubbish?
7: It's not rubbish, and I haven't bought it. Your father has.
8: What's that?
7: It struck me that you could treat me to this as a little wish-me-luck present.
8: Never.
7: It would be a nice gesture.
8: Look, mate, the only gesture that you're liable to get from me...
7: Alfred!
8: Well, lashing out on all this muck.
7: Now, don't you start. This is a very essential part of my performance.
8: Performance is right. Look, Ada, girl, you're doing one tiny little bit, a commercial. You're not in a play.
7: How do you know? I might go on right in the middle of armchair theatre.
5: Oh, Mum, you're making a career out of it.
7: I might well be, and don't you forget it. Hugo said so.
12: Hugo?
8: Yeah, the bloke behind all this, the soap merchant, Windswept String, or whatever his flipping name is.
7: Winsiet Twing, and he's not a soap merchant. He comes from the firm that makes these advertising films, and he says that if this soap one goes well, there's no end to the things I could advertise. Kitchenware, food, stuffs, cornflakes.
12: Hula hoops?
7: You can scoff.
11: I just did.
7: Hugo's got plans for me. He says he might even put me into one of these advertising magazines.
8: What, as a bookmark?
7: Oh. You're just jealous, that's what you are, the lot of you. Fine thing, isn't it? Here's me on the threshold of me big chance.
5: Oh, Mom,
8: now, Ada, the time has come. Here, hold this. The time has come, Ada, for me to make myself perfectly clear. Now, if you're set upon making this one commercial, so be it. But that's all you're doing, mate, the one and finish. I tell you, we're not going to have none of this queen of the screen now.
7: And who says so?
8: Tell her.
11: He says so.
5: And I agree.
7: You've got reinforcements, haven't
8: you? Your first duty, Ada, is as a wife and a mother. The neglect of your family.
7: When have I neglected one of them?
8: Yeah, but you would, mate. You would. You couldn't help yourself. You'd get caught up in that gay, glittering world up there at the television house. Those mad champagne elevenses they have there.
13: I can just visualize the scene. A cold winter's evening. Home comes Eddie, our little Eddie. He says to me,
8: "What's for tea, Daddy?" says to me. How can I tell him? Eddie, my son, it's cold bangers again. Your mother's out standing in for Fanny Craddock.
11: Oh, no, Bob, please. Oh.
8: Can you imagine the effect of all this on that tender, impressionable young boy?
14: Look, everybody. Charlie Chan.
7: Oh, where?
8: There, you see, he's impressed already.
11: Well, I'm not. In fact, I'm going before it becomes an epidemic. Thanks, Pa. Could I trouble you, Dame Sybil?
15: Well, it was only a joke.
7: Oh, I should hope so. Whatever do you look like? Supposing somebody was to come in.
15: Good morning.
7: Oh, good morning.
15: How are you?
7: Oh, dear.
15: Oh, well, never mind. Your door was open, so I just pushed sort of in. And how are you?
8: Marvellous. When was you thinking of pushing sort of off?
15: do I know you?
8: Hey, to talk to your number one son, will you?
7: Oh, if you go, get yourself.
15: Well, hello, and how are you?
4: I'm perfectly well, thank you.
7: Well, come on now, where are these cameras of yours?
15: Oh, well, they'll be around later, but in the meantime, we must arrange the preliminaries. First of all, I must find a suitable background for you.
7: But you said you wanted me took in the front doorway.
15: Well, I've had second thoughts about that. I just don't see you in that doorway.
8: Then you want to get yourself a pair of glasses, mate. Hey, just a minute. You mean after I painted that perishing front, you're not going to use it?
15: Ah, that's show business.
8: Oh.
15: Well, what about the kitchen?
7: Oh, no, you're not going to use the kitchen.
15: Yeah, well, I think so. After all, it is the most appropriate background for a soap ad. What could I say?
7: Not till I've had the washing took down. Joyce!
15: Yeah. Cigarette?
8: Don't you try and bribe me here. And while I've got you here man to man, well, roughly speaking, I want you to understand that I'm against this whole thing.
15: Oh, I see.
8: Dead against it, you and your big talk. You've turned my wife's head, you have.
15: But really?
8: Yes, you push your way into my house. You not only disrupt my entire family, you not only practically wreck my home, but you smudge my perishing paintwork.
15: Oh, I'm terribly sorry. I had no idea you felt like that.
8: Well, I do.
15: Well, in that case, we'd better call the whole thing off.
8: Yes, we better had.
15: Only you could explain it to your wife. I'm not going to face her.
8: Well, do that and all, mate. I'll leave her a note or something.
15: Pity. Such a wonderful subject, too. Oh, well, at least we save the fee.
8: Fee?
7: Joyce, hurry up, Andy. Do get out of the way. Joyce, better have the pack of salt powder, Andy.
10: Here you are.
7: Not that one, the one he gave me yesterday.
10: Well, we always use that one.
7: Who's doing this commercial, you or me? This stuff's wonderful. It's marvellous. It's a new soap sensation.
10: Is it?
7: Well, it must be. It says so on the packet. Oh. You'll have to move off there, Jeff.
11: Oh, no.
7: I'm sorry.
11: Oh, that's all right. The gypsy life suits me. Do you suppose anybody's using
7: I shouldn't think so, dear.
11: Good.
7: Oh, do
11: oh,
7: come.
11: No.
7: This is my son-in-law. You missed him yet.
15: Oh, I'm so sorry.
11: That's all right. My luck had to run out sometime. Eddie, open the door.
16: The door?
11: Yeah, maybe I can work in the garden.
16: Oh, I see. Outdoor type.
15: Mrs. Dawkins, I've been discussing things with your husband.
7: Don't take
15: me.
7: No notice of him. He's against the whole thing.
8: No, I'm not. Oh, I've been reconsidering. No, it's a very good idea. And speaking as your manager...
7: As me what?
8: Well, somebody's got to handle the financial side, and I thought...
7: Well, you can think again.
8: Ada, you don't want money worries.
7: You stay out of it, and I won't have any.
8: Oh. Well, if that's your attitude...
7: It is.
8: I shall withdraw my support.
7: Good, now perhaps we can get on.
1: Peggy Mount and David Kossoff and Larkins. Series 2, Episode 1 of A Long, Long Time Ago. Not sure exactly when that was, but it was still black and white telly. Time now for my musical, and this week we're going over to Ireland, to Wicklow, and we're going to say a very good morning to Sally Pettifer. She got in touch with the programme. She says, we love this new spot. Thank you so much for doing it. Could I please choose Yankee Doodle Dandy? You can.

0: I'm glad I am. I'm a real life Yankee Doodle, made my name and fame and boodle, just as Mr. Doodle did by riding on a pony. I love to listen to the Dixie strain. I long to see the girl I left behind me. That ain't a Josh. She's a Yankee, by gosh.
1: Oh, can you
0: anything about a Yankee, that's all for me.
2: Little Johnny Jones, the jockey from the USA,
0: will ride the pony Yankee Doodle English Derby Day.
1: Jonesy's broken records every track and every beat.
0: So Yankee Doodle's gonna be the boy they have to beat.
1: Sportsmen of the British out to follow his career have offered Johnny anything to keep him over here.
0: But all the money in the Bank of England couldn't pay enough to keep young Johnny Jones away from old Broadway.
1: If you want to take a trip, the surest of sure things,
0: have your houses mortgaged, hock your watches, pawn your rings,
1: and put it all on Yankee Doodle. Johnny Jones is up.
0: I'm gonna give America the English Derby Cup.
1: He's gonna give America the English Derby Cup.
0: I'm a Yankee Doodle dandy. Yankee Doodle, do or die. A real live nephew of my Uncle Sam, born on the 4th of July. I've got a Yankee Doodle sweetheart. She's my Yankee Doodle joy. Yankee Doodle came to London just to ride the ponies. I am

0: Well, there you go, Sally. I do hope you enjoyed that. That was, of course, Yankee Doodle Dandy, I am, and James Cagney was the singer. And I don't know whether you know this, Sally, but Yankee Doodle Dandy is the official state song of Connecticut, where this program comes from each and every week. And from 1950 through to 2008, there was also a famous coffee and sandwich shop in New Haven, Connecticut, called the Yankee Doodle, known to locals simply as the Doodle. And also, James Cagney became the first actor to win the Best Actor Academy Award for a musical performance. And just so you know, the movie's line, "My mother thanks you, my father thanks you, my sister thanks you, and I thank you," was voted as the 97th most famous movie quote by the American Film Institute out of 100. Sally, thank you so much, and if you'd like to be the purveyor of next week's musical, you know what to do. Give me an email, roy@angelradio.uk. And if you fancy some more doodle...
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Electric Web and his orchestra with a vocal chorus by, yeah, you guessed right, Ella Fitzgerald. Just a simple melody. And before that, with Polly and a Wally and a Doodle, Shirley Temple, of course. You're listening to Bigly at Night here on Angel Radio. And it is me, RB, with you. And if you think you're on your own, I'm with you. Going to be with you for another 25 minutes as well, whether you like it or not, quite frankly, but you're never alone when you have Angel Radio, because we're very much your friends. And Jane, if you're listening, thank you for your email that you sent in the middle of last week, or towards the end of last week. It was very, very much appreciated. Thank you so much for that.

got myself a military man, and now I'm almost in hysterics. He had me living on the army plan. You'd think my parlor was the barracks. It's so peaceful when he's gone, but when he's home, the war is on. My flat looks more like an armory. Takes out his bugle when he calls me. At night keeps grilling me constantly. He's my man of war. When he advances, can't keep him back. So systematic in his attack. All my resistance is bound to crack for my man of war. He never misses when he brings up his big artillery. Bullet-like kisses that hit the mark with such rapidity. His operations, they always increase. It seems his movements will never cease.